0: The federal government admits mortgage holders will be closely watching the Reserve Bank's interest rate decision this afternoon amid higher inflation. The RBA is widely expected to keep the official cash rate on hold at 4.35%, giving Australians some reprieve following three hikes so far this year. Speaking to Channel 9, Finance Minister Katie Gallagher declined to speculate on the RBA's next move.
1: I mean, our job is to make sure we're doing what we can to help people with cost of living while inflation remains a bit higher than we'd like and while we have some of the global uncertainty and the global impacts we've been seeing from the war in the Middle East, and we remain focused on that.
0: A decision will be handed down at 2:30 Eastern Time today. Figures show more Australians are staying in their jobs for longer due to cost of living pressures. Australian HR Institute research shows employee turnover has fallen by about 11% in the last 6 months. Spokesperson Sarah McCann-Bartlett says redundancy levels are also down.
2: Employers don't want to make big decisions about making people redundant. They've gotten used to a really tight labour market that is easing, but it has been difficult to get the right people with the right skills.
0: Pay rises are expected to lag behind inflation over the coming year. The world's largest study into the role genetics plays with moles and melanoma has found new links between the two. The research into the genetic data of 85,000 people found 24 new genetic regions determining how many moles a person grows. QIMR Berghofer Associate Professor Matthew Law says those factors also increase the risk of melanoma.
3: And this is because they come from the same kind of cells. There are cells in your skin that produce pigment called melanocytes. They can grow a little bit and become a mole, or sometimes they can convert into melanoma.
0: It's hoped the research will assist in developing new melanoma treatments and prevention strategies that go beyond sun protection. Thousands of Christians and other pro-life supporters are expected to rally outside the South Australian Parliament tomorrow evening in support of a bill to limit late-term abortions. The law proposed by independent Sarah Game would ban terminations after 25 weeks of pregnancy unless the mother's life is at risk. Australian Christian Lobby CEO Michelle Pearce told Vision Radio she believes the bill could pass.
4: These laws went through without it being crystal clear that this meant that babies can be aborted for any reason right up until full gestation. But we need politicians to say that's not acceptable. There's a chance it will pass the upper house and hopefully have a good chance of even passing the lower house. It'll be amazing.
0: Members of the Pro-Life Health Professionals Group will attend the rally. The Socceroos World Cup showdown against the USA on Saturday morning is promising to be one of the matches of the tournament. The Aussies are out to prove themselves, with numerous American commentators labelling the Aussies as a walkover. Former Socceroo Andrew Redmayne has told Channel 9 the noise won't be getting to the players.
5: Especially with a coach like Tony Popovich, he'll be keeping everyone in check. And I know they got enough senior players in there, Matty and Jackson, and there's a lot more kind of experience in that team that'll just keep everyone pretty level-headed, I think.
0: And both New South Wales and Queensland will hold their final captains' runs in Melbourne this morning ahead of Rugby League State of Origin at the MCG tomorrow. That's the latest Vision National News. I'm Naomi Miller.
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8: Around Geelong today, maximum of 17, overnight lows of 15 before a top of 19 for Wednesday. Some light rain actually expected in the morning Thursday, top of 16, and partly cloudy Friday, max of 14 degrees.
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8: Find these words in the Bible, Mark 13 verse 33. 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
8: Passing 10 o'clock. Good morning to you. It's Ewan here behind the mic. Hope you're having a great Tuesday thus far. And don't forget, as we continue to, well, get through school, get through our 9 to 5, whatever you're up to, or just get through the daily chores that need to be done, you can give. 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

0: 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That is The Young Escape. They're a group of siblings actually coming together.
1: But I think like the core of it is childlike faith. And so we just pray, like just with our concerts and when people hear our music, that it like, it gives them a different perspective of God and in whatever circumstances, no matter what season they themselves in.
0: Yeah, that's a nice message from The Young Escape, what they hope to align their music with. 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
1: Well, we were driving home from South Australia and we couldn't find any radio stations at all. And there was just this one that was telling biblical stories, which I just loved. And that was it. I was in love and I've never changed the radio station since. I must say, I wake up every morning to your breakfast show. It sets a smile for the rest of the day. It's lovely.
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6: Sometimes I forget that I'm not perfect. Now, this lapse of reality comes upon me usually when I'm driving my car. I can't stand it when people don't use their indicators. I get frustrated when people brake suddenly in front of me, and I struggle with drivers who don't know how to merge into roundabouts. Whenever I see this, I sigh out loud. I wave my hands across the dashboard and I say under my breath, must have got their license from a Wheaties packet. However, it doesn't take long until I show my own imperfections, usually when I'm trying to parallel park. It's at this point that I realise I have some significant flaws of my own. Many of us would not confess that we are perfect, but whenever we judge someone else, we're putting ourselves above them. If I look down on someone because of what they say or how they dress or what they do, then I'm automatically thinking that I am better than they are. It's so easy to judge others. However, we must remember that none of us are perfect.
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0: spectacular scenes it was. Hopefully you watched the game. Socceroos taking down Turkey a few days ago.
1: Australia's World Cup campaign has got off to the perfect start with a hugely impressive 2-0 win against Turkey.
0: The 11 o'clock news bulletin, I should say, is coming up in minutes for you here on 96.

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1: In this bulletin, an inquiry into the government's tax changes continues and a record increase in Chinese car imports. With the details, I'm Naomi Millam. The opposition is criticising the government over the length of a two-day inquiry into its controversial tax changes. Labor is seeking to fast-track its legislation to overhaul capital gains tax and negative gearing before Parliament's winter break. Speaking on Channel 9, Shadow Treasurer Tim Wilson accused the government of trying to silence critics.
2: This is a railroad effort. We've got small businesses across this country bleeding. We have record small business insolvencies, and the response of the government is to bully and silence them and make sure they can't have their say.
1: The final day of hearings takes place in Canberra today. Australians are being told they may need to wait some time for petrol prices to come down, despite the peace deal between the US and Iran. The federal government says it will decide in coming days whether to maintain the reduction to the fuel excise. Labor halved the excise in March after the Middle East conflict sent petrol and diesel prices soaring. Queensland's Deputy Premier will soon have the power to seize private land for major projects. New proposed laws are aimed to fast-track critical minerals and eco-tourism projects. But Jared Blay says there are a number of protections in the legislation.
3: First off, the project has to be a prescribed project, which has to go through Governor and Council. It's a regulation, goes to Parliament. Second, there's consultation with ministers involved.
1: The Queensland Labor Party believes the new laws are an overreach. A massive jump in imported Chinese cars is driving Australia's biggest port towards another record year of trade. Gabrielle Hodson has more.
4: If the country's largest port, the Port of Melbourne, is anything to go by, Australia's had a bumper year for shipping trade. It handled 3.5 million containers last year, and it's on track to smash that figure come June 30. The Financial Review says the port accounts for a third of Australia's container trade, and all up, 52% arrives from China. The next biggest country, the US, accounts for just 5%. The port is also the nation's biggest automotive gateway, with an 83% jump in Chinese car imports in the year to April. BYD is now Australia's second biggest car manufacturer behind Toyota.
1: The Bibles for the World Ministry is supplying full Bibles, New Testaments and Gospels of John to churches carrying out street evangelism during World Cup events across North America. It's also providing keychains with QR codes to access scriptures in thousands of languages on Bible apps. Ministry President John Podaiti told Mission Network News it's a huge opportunity for evangelism.
5: We've been blessed to be able to connect with a number of groups that are doing outreach during, in and around the World Cup, so we're just blessed to be able to provide scriptures for them. So this is going to be a very exciting opportunity for them to reach out to their community, to reach out to the international visitors who are coming into their cities, into their towns, to watch the World Cup matches together.
1: More than 1.2 million foreign fans are expected. To rugby league, Queensland legend Paul Vorton is over the moon with one particular Maroons change for Origin 2. Speaking on Nine's 100% Footy, he's praised Billy Slater's decision to recall Broncos fullback Reece Walsh.
6: You can't leave Reece out. I know he's not been in the best of form, but he can win you a game right at the drop of a dime.
1: And in tennis, plenty of Aussies are in action at the Nottingham Open ahead of Wimbledon. Maya Joint has lost her match in three sets, while Talia Gibson has had a three-set win. That's the latest Vision National News. I'm Naomi Miller.
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8: And now across Geelong, Werribee and the Surf Coast, it's the 96.3 four-day forecast.
9: Around Geelong today, maximum of 17, overnight lows of 15 before a top of 19 for Wednesday. Some light rain actually expected in the morning Thursday, top of 16, and partly cloudy Friday, max of 14 degrees.
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1: It's always been there for me. 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

0: continuing Christian music is 96.3. That was Hannah Kerr, who spoke about a nice little process that she goes through when she was on tour quite some time ago.
1: I feel like for me on the road, out with Big Daddy Weave, they always do like a 4:30 p.m. 30-minute prayer time where we come into the auditorium. Everybody's in there just like praying over the chairs. They play worship music. It's just like a very restful, peaceful moment in the day. I feel like there's some days that I get to that moment and I think like, wow, God, like this is my first time talking to you today. And I always feel convicted about that. I'm like, I need to talk to you first thing in the morning. The road is just so unexpected. There's different things every single day. And so for me, just having that like set aside 4:30 time, I'm like, this is time for me and Jesus right now.
0: Hannah Kerr, that was, she played a song called Change just then, and a nice message there as well you might find applicable to your own life. As we continue Christian music, this is Toby Mac, Lord, It Feels Good on 96.3.

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1: Look, so many reasons. Look, I just love the impact it has on my life. It's just so encouraging. Every time I turn it on, I either hear an encouraging song or someone speaking an encouraging word, and it's just so refreshing to have as a part of our lives that we can just turn it on knowing we're going to be encouraged.
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7: 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This is where we find out our level of maturity. 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I'm going to show you how I feel, I'm not afraid to let it out, and I don't care if you don't like it. 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Many Christians are afraid to speak out about their beliefs because they are afraid of the reaction. Take some encouragement from Hoobastank. I'm going to show you how I feel, and I don't care if you don't like it.
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Blessing Offer and Jordan's this morning here on 96.3. We continue 100% Christian music with Tauren Wells playing in 5 minutes. Awesome upbeat track, and it is called Up as well, mind you, after Brit Nicole playing right now here on 96.3.

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0: 96.3 continues 100% to Christian music. It was an incredibly honest conversation by the singer-songwriter called Jamie McDonald, talking about her life as a young person growing up without a dad.
1: Feeling alone in the world, and I got invited to church camp, and it was around the age of 12 that I just really felt the love of God for the first time and felt loved in general. Like, my counselors brought me in and just said, Jamie, we love you and God loves you and God has a plan for your life. And I just like never felt that warmth.
0: Jamie McDonald, very honest, very heartfelt song, Ain't No Way. It's coming up for you in 2 minutes. 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
6: As a form of exercise, yoga has become increasingly popular in today's world. But some say because of its roots in Hinduism and many of the poses linked to the Hindu gods, followers of Jesus shouldn't practice it. What's the solution? I'm Tanya Harris of God Conversations. In many ways, the question could be aligned to a similar one in the first century. Back then, the issue was whether you could eat the meat after it had been used as sacrifices to idols. Some said it was okay, others said it was idolatry. Here, Paul's words to the Corinthian church could help us with the yoga question. He wrote that an idol is nothing, since there's only one God. It's a heart issue. If what you do doesn't lead away from God, then okay. But if it's a stumbling block to your worship and how you love others, you should let it go. For more on having your own God conversations, go to godconversations.com.
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1: Victoria is at the epicentre of Australia's population boom, with more migrants choosing Melbourne than any other city.
0: One of the many headlines taking place from the heart of Geelong is where we broadcast, of course, reaching out to Melbourne as well. And everything relevant you need to be aware of, it's coming up at 12 o'clock. 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
1: In this bulletin, the shipping industry cautiously awaits the reopening of the Hormuz Strait and more people staying in their current jobs. With the details, I'm Naomi Millam. A foreign policy expert warns the process of reopening the Strait of Hormuz to pre-war traffic levels could be quite messy. The shipping route is expected to be fully open by Friday when US and Iranian negotiators meet for a formal peace deal signing ceremony in Geneva. The International Maritime Organization says the removal of mines is the first step to making the waterway safe for transit. Foreign policy expert Nagar Angar has told Channel 9 the shipping industry is taking a cautious approach.
2: Obviously, the insurance companies need assurances that these boats will be secure, and obviously there needs to be some sort of proof of passage that takes place.
1: About 130 vessels passed through the key shipping lane every day before the conflict broke out. One Nation leader Pauline Hanson says she hasn't spoken with her Liberal counterpart Angus Taylor in close to 7 years. Senator Hanson says she has no intention of reaching out, claiming he's too busy dealing with ideological differences within his own ranks.
3: Angus Taylor is going to have trouble to carry through what he wants to do with net zero. He won't be able to get out of the Paris Agreement because his moderates don't want him to. Jane Hume, she's moderate. They don't want to brag. Then you've got Kovacek. She's another one. And then you have Dean Smith. There's that many of them in that party.
1: Ms. Hanson also says she'll only be targeting Labor seats with her Fire the Liar ad campaign. Polling shows just under a quarter of surveyed voters believe the government's latest budget will be good for them. Only 9% of respondents to the latest Resolve survey believe the economy will improve over the next month. 44% of those surveyed believe economic conditions will worsen in the next year. More Australian workers are staying in their existing jobs. Gabrielle Hodson explains.
4: Research by the Australian Human Resources Institute has found employee turnover has fallen since the end of last year from 15% to 13% now. That's the lowest rate in 3 years. But News Corp says people aren't staying in jobs because they're happy with the salary. Pay increase expectations for the year ahead remain moderate at 3.3%. But even with that sort of pay rise, employees face the prospect of a real wage cut if inflation remains high at more than 4%.
1: Around 350 Christians gathered on Sydney Harbour for the final night of the Vivid Festival at the weekend. They came from multiple denominations to attend the One Sydney Together in Christ event. One community leader described it as a powerful evening of worship, prayer, testimony and music celebrating Christian unity. And more than 8,000 Christians were imprisoned or sentenced without trial across the world last year because of their faith. That's according to persecution watchdog Open Doors, which is urging Christians and churches to remember those locked up for their beliefs on June 28th. Its Day for Christian Captives campaign draws on a biblical verse from Hebrews, which says, "Remember those in prison as if you were together with them in prison." To tennis, Aussie Alex de Minaur is preparing to kick off his campaign at the Queen's Club as he tunes up for Wimbledon. He says he's feeling good despite losing the final of an event in the Netherlands over the weekend.
5: Would have loved to finish off with the title, obviously, but ultimately I think it's a great season of basketball tennis ahead of me, and I'm hoping that I can make it count.
1: Wimbledon begins on the 29th of June. That's the latest Vision National News. I'm Naomi Miller.
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9: Around Geelong today, maximum of 17, overnight lows of 15 before a top of 19 for Wednesday. Some light rain actually expected in the morning Thursday, top of 16, and partly cloudy Friday, max of 14 degrees.
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9: 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Myself, Ewan here, behind the mic as we continue to play 100% Christian music. 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
1: One of the things I've realized is in my life, I've figured out that the gospel is actually the best news ever. Like, it means good news. And I feel like so often our world, we just think, even in the church, we think it's just like okay news. It's just like, oh yeah, kind of cool. But like, it actually is the craziest story of all time. And the fact that God continues just to draw us back to him, call us back to him, and then there's just always an invitation to a father whose arms are open wide. Like, that's the beauty of the gospel. And really my hope with this song is that it just teaches that to people, that it reminds them that they can always run back home, no matter whether it's like the first time running back home or the thousandth time running back home, that God is still calling them in and drawing them in with open arms.
0: Awesome Christian message there. And it continues with Megan Woods right now, Heaven Down Here, here on 96.3, her latest track. We're

0: Megan Woods, Heaven Down Here this afternoon, continuing 100% Christian music, thanks to people like Katie giving financially as we journey to be fully funded by 2 weeks' time.
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5: 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Right from when we're little, we're taught that the aim of the game is to succeed. Doesn't matter what game you're playing, the aim, the only acceptable outcome, is to win. Well, winning is all well and good. It's great to be successful. And yet so many Christians think that success is the name of the game that they've lost sight of Jesus. I had one Christian tell me that his aim was to have the latest BMW SUV sitting in his driveway. Really? Is that really what's going to make you happy? Success? When Jesus died on that cross, he didn't even have the clothes on his back. He was beaten, crucified. This miracle-working Jesus, who'd promised so much, looked like the biggest loser of all time. They scoffed at him. They spat on him. They mocked him. "Save yourself," they shouted. And yet, through his suffering, he purchased eternal life for you and me. It's fine to succeed, but that's not the aim of the game. Jesus.
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8: It's been said that in the beginning God created us in His image and we've been returning the favour ever since. 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This is especially true when we think about the person of Jesus. 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The question is, what is Jesus really like? It's too easy to create Jesus in our image, to put our words in his mouth, put our attitudes on his heart, and to instill our values in his mind. We just make Jesus the personification of current political correctness. 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In the process, allow Jesus to challenge and change you rather than putting your values onto him.
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1: In this bulletin, the Liberal MP takes aim at One Nation and the Victorian Premier's leadership unchallenged. With more, I'm Jaden James. The federal government is rejecting suggestions it is seeking to avoid genuine debate about its controversial changes to capital gains and negative gearing. The second day of hearings is underway in Canberra and is due to wrap up today. The opposition and other critics say 2 days is not enough to scrutinise the reforms. A senior opposition MP says it's too early to be doing deals with One Nation ahead of the next election. The minor party has enjoyed a meteoric surge in popularity while support for the coalition continues to dwindle. It's prompted suggestions the two political outfits will need to form an alliance in order to defeat Labor. But Andrew Hastie says he's fighting for an outright Liberal and National government.
2: You know, Pauline Hanson and James Ashby have declared war on me. They said they're coming for Canning, so I don't negotiate, mate. If they want war, I'm going to give them war.
1: Pauline Hanson says she hasn't spoken with her Liberal counterpart Angus Taylor in close to 7 years. An anticipated challenge against the Victorian Premier's leadership has failed to eventuate. Labor's caucus has met for the last time before the mid-year winter break in what was considered the last chance to topple Jacinta Allan before November's state election. Leaving the meeting, the Premier says she will absolutely be leading Labor to the next election.
3: Just had a fantastic Labor caucus meeting where we talked very clearly about a big week in Parliament ahead, being focused on working people and looking forward to doing that.
1: The most likely contender, Deputy Ben Carroll, failed to challenge for the leadership. Grilled is being taken to court over claims it overstated the environmental benefits of its Tree Day Tuesday promotion. The consumer watchdog alleges the fast food chain misled customers about donating $1 for every burger purchased on a Tuesday over a three-year period. ACCC chairwoman Gina Cass-Gottlieb says the detailed conditions of the promotion meant most purchases did not qualify for the donation.
4: This is a form of greenwashing because it had the potential to mislead many consumers nationwide about the environmental benefits of their purchase.
1: Only 4% of purchases qualified for the donation. Australia's top super funds are steering clear of green energy, according to new analysis by Market Forces. Just 0.3% of superannuation has been invested into renewable energy. Overseas, an attack on a priest in Jerusalem's Old City is the latest anti-Christian incident involving extremist Jews. The Religious Freedom Data Centre reports there have been around 90 Christian incidents in Israel this year, two-thirds of them in the past 3 months. As well as physical attacks, the documented incidents include spitting, verbal abuse, vandalism, desecration of graves and crosses, and arson attacks on Christian sites. Researchers say the actual number is likely to be much higher because many incidents go unreported. A tent revival service in the US state of Virginia turned tragic when a freak burst of wind picked up the tent and several worshippers. One person died and 22 others were injured as a severe storm cell moved through the area. The tent had passed a safety inspection just 3 days earlier. In the AFL, as speculation swirls about Lachie Neal and Zach Bailey leaving Brisbane, there's concerns about team morale at the Lions. Collingwood is favoured to sign the former captain reportedly on up to $3 million over 3 years, while Bailey has been linked with Adelaide. Footy great Lee Matthews telling Fox Footy it would have an impact on Brisbane's team spirit.
5: I mean, the public narrative that Lachie might be leaving and that Zach Bailey might be leaving, it is diabolical for your team spirit, I think.
1: Brisbane are seventh on the ladder heading into this week's bye after Sunday's 35-point win over Richmond. That's the latest Vision National News. I'm Jaden James.
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7: And now across Geelong, Werribee and the Surf Coast, it's the 96.3 4-day forecast.
8: Around Geelong today, maximum of 17, overnight lows of 15 before a top of 19 for your Wednesday. Some light rain actually expected in the morning Thursday, top of 16, and partly cloudy Friday, max of 14 degrees.
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So speak life, speak life. Because you're worth more than just noise. It's being life. 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
1: Well, we were driving home from South Australia and we couldn't find any radio stations at all, and there was just this one that was telling biblical stories, which I just loved, and that was it. I was in love, and I've never changed the radio station since. I must say, I wake up every morning to your breakfast show. It sets a smile for the rest of the day. It's lovely.
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6: 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This is especially interesting as Putnam is not religious. The most controversial findings from his research is that religious people make better citizens. Putnam and his colleague Campbell wrote that, for the most part, the evidence we review suggests that religiously observant Americans are more civic and, in some respects, simply nicer. There are two issues to take from this research. First, it is obvious why this might be the case. Christians seek to follow Jesus and give themselves to others. While they are imperfect, at least they make an effort. But the second issue is that this does not prove faith to be true. It just points to its validity and suggests that you should consider it more closely.
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I know.

0: 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And in those 2 minutes, wondering if you could make it the most of it by supporting this Christian radio station. 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
7: Lateness now seems to be endemic in our society. Apparently, 70% of people regularly use SMS messages to inform friends that they will be late. This is now so common that Nokia phones have a template in their directory. So you only have to fill in the blanks. I am late, it begins, and I will be there at. We assume that there will be enough time and end up rushing around trying to fit more into life. It also reflects an attitude that we can do things later. I heard of someone recently who planned to sort out a relationship with his brother that had been strained for years. Tragically, his brother died suddenly. Now he is racked with remorse for the loss of his brother and for the fact that there is so much left unsaid. You may not have the time you think you have. Can I encourage you not to run late in this area of your life? Sort out your relationships, both with those you love and with God. You won't be given a second chance.
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0: One of the many headlines taking place at the moment around town, and the 2 o'clock news bulletin coming up in minutes on 96.3. I've been loved.

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1: In this bulletin, day two of the Senate inquiry into Labor's tax changes underway and a slight spending increase on end of financial year sales. With more, I'm Jaden James. Donald Trump says a peace deal with Iran is now all signed, adding details about the memorandum will be released in the coming days. An official signing ceremony is scheduled to take place in Geneva on Friday. Back home, the federal government is denying claims it is preventing genuine debate about its controversial tax changes to capital gains and negative gearing. The second day of hearings is underway today in Canberra. The opposition says 2 days is not enough to adequately scrutinise the reforms. Employment Minister Amanda Rishworth has told Channel 9 anyone has had the chance to make a submission.
2: There has already been a Senate inquiry into the 50% capital gains, and overwhelmingly the evidence was presented to that the system needed to change.
1: The tax reforms are due to go before the Senate when Parliament resumes sitting next week. End of financial year spending is forecast to grow by just under 2% this year, well below inflation. Fleur Brown from the Australian Retail Council says households remain cautious.
3: Interest rate increases, overall cost pressures. Retail businesses are also under a lot of cost pressure at the moment. That is leading to quite a cautious environment.
1: Research shows total spending on the sales is still expected to reach about $10.7 billion. Shark spotting drones will be allowed to operate on a more permanent basis at Sydney's Coogee Beach. The decision follows an attack which has left 35-year-old Leah Stewart in a critical condition. Drones weren't able to be utilised at the beach due to its proximity to Sydney Airport's flight path. The New South Wales opposition argues we need to be doing more to stamp out so-called violence brokers who recruit people, including children, to help carry out crimes. The government recently passed new measures, including an increased penalty for those who recruit children to commit serious offences. But New South Wales opposition leader Kelly Sloan says a coalition government would introduce even harsher penalties.
4: These are the dodgy middlemen that broker the kill cars, the hit vehicles that recruit the kids on our streets. And to some extent, they are captured under law with aiding and abetting a crime. But it is so foggy. It is so murky. It is like a dark black web of deceit.
1: The state's coalition would also boost resources for the Crime Commission. Thousands of Christians and other pro-life supporters are expected to rally outside the South Australian Parliament tomorrow evening in support of a bill to limit late-term abortions. The law proposed by Independent MP Sarah Game would ban

0: terminations after 25 weeks of pregnancy unless the mother's life is at risk. Australian Christian Lobby CEO Michelle Pearce told Vision Radio she believes the bill could pass.
1: These laws went through without it being crystal clear that this meant that babies can be aborted for any reason right up until full gestation. But we need politicians to say that's not acceptable. There's a chance it will pass the upper house and hopefully have a good chance of even passing the lower house. It'll be amazing.
0: Members of the Pro-Life Health Professionals Group will attend the rally. In sport, Aussie soccer legend Harry Kewell is handing out some advice to the Socceroos. He wants them to go after the USA's weak defence when the two teams meet early Saturday our time. The Aussies and the Americans are both feeling confident after first round wins.
2: If we can actually get a little bit more of the ball and control it, we can actually get at their weak defence. I mean, that's where I feel USA are not the strongest.
0: Meanwhile, Iran and New Zealand have drawn 2-2 today. That's the latest Vision National News. I'm Jaden James.
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5: And now across Geelong, Werribee and the Surf Coast, it's the 96.3 four-day forecast.
6: Around Geelong today, maximum of 17, overnight lows of 15 before a top of 19 for Wednesday. Some light rain actually expected in the morning Thursday, top of 16, and partly cloudy Friday, max of 14 degrees.
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0: See? What'd I tell you?

0: That was the incredible Riley Clemens with her track Loved By You, as you heard.
1: I was dealing with a lot of depression and anxiety that were very new experiences to me. I was insecure. I felt very far from my faith, and I knew that the healthiest thing for me to do was to take time to go get quiet with the Lord. Deciding to take a step away was honestly a really hard decision, but I'm so affirmed that it was also one of the better decisions I've ever made in my life.
0: Riley Clemens, Loved By You, and we continue Christian music. Toby Mac, in fact, does it for you. Lord, It Feels Good here on 96.3.

0: It's just your love. 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
1: Look, so many reasons. Look, I just love the impact it has on my life. It's just so encouraging. Every time I turn it on, I either hear an encouraging song or someone speaking an encouraging word, and it's just so refreshing to have as a part of our lives that we can just turn it on knowing we're going to be encouraged.
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4: Smoke is a silent killer, which is deadliest at night when you are sleeping. Many people have still not woken up to the fact that smoke alarms give an early warning of fire. It's now law for all homes, including rental properties, to have at least one approved smoke alarm installed, and it's the owner's responsibility, not the tenant's. Failure to install an alarm could result in fines of up to $500, or it could also cost the ultimate price, someone's life.
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6: Children's beauty pageants are a bizarre world. 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They justify this as encouraging confidence and promoting self-assurance. 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First, they are sending the wrong message to little girls about what makes them significant. 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Our kids are a gift from God for us to nurture while we have the opportunity. Pageants don't seem to nurture children, just exploit them.
5: Carl Faes for DailyNudge.org.
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0: Howard's Frank and the Figs teaming up with Lemonade this afternoon here on 96.3. We continue to play 100% Christian music. 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
5: 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She's still drinking and I'm going crazy. I think she's an alcoholic. I want to help her, but nothing I say is ever right. I worry about leaving the kids with her. I'm counting how much she drinks. We can't go out anywhere. I have to keep making excuses.
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8: During an ordinary week or month, we don't usually give an account of the ways we spent that week or month. We just live it without thinking too hard or analysing it. But sometimes the question is suddenly there. What have you done with your life? A few months ago, I went to our 30-year high school reunion. The questions began immediately. What have you done for 30 years? And we had to think of the answers. Well, I trained as a physio, I married Darren, we had 3 sons, we worked in Nepal. But what's the most important part of that story? What has our faith in Jesus brought about? For what purpose have we loved the peoples of the world? We love because we've been loved, generously, extravagantly, persistently. And the love of Jesus compels us to love in return. This week, this month, this year. That's our story.
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Have an awesome rest of the afternoon. It's myself, Ewan, here behind the mic. I'm done for another day in the books. And, of course, we continue to play 100% Christian music for you Tuesday, as well as the 3 o'clock news bulletin moments away here on 96.3. Take care.

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1: In this bulletin, the RBA announcing the latest cash rate and Labor's tax changes under scrutiny. With more, I'm Jaden James. As expected, the Reserve Bank has left interest rates on hold. The cash rate is staying at 4.35% after three consecutive hikes this year. Two senior MPs have clashed over Labor's tax changes, with the opposition accusing the government of lying to Australian voters. Nelson Scott has the details.
2: An inquiry into the government's tax changes will wrap up today. While some economists and housing groups have welcomed the adjustments to capital gains tax and negative gearing, business groups warn the changes will damage investment and the economy. The opposition argues the Albanese government repeatedly misled voters when it vowed not to tinker with the tax concessions ahead of the last election. It's prompted this exchange between Liberal MP Tim Wilson and Labor's Amanda Rishworth on Breakfast Television.
3: You didn't give it to people at the last election. You lied before the Australian people.
2: One Nation's successful Fire the Liar campaign will air during tomorrow night's NRL State of Origin clash. Pauline Hanson says the response from the public is telling.
4: This is more poignant to you that you want to get rid of this Prime Minister.
2: A new Resolve survey shows the government's budget continues to be poorly received, but the opposition's alternate response is winning support.
1: Nelson Scott reporting. Craft giant Lincraft will close all of its 60 stores across Australia and New Zealand after more than 80 years in business. Management blames the decision on rising operating costs and tough retail conditions. The shops will shut down progressively, but the company will continue to sell online. Victoria's Allan government is pushing ahead with its plan to legalise the right to work from home, with part-time and casual workers now included in the legislation being introduced to Parliament today. The state opposition still maintains it supports working from home in principle, but it will have to look at the legislation in detail. Leader Jess Wilson saying the timing of its long-awaited introduction is questionable.
5: I think we've seen over recent weeks just a government in chaos. We're seeing a government that isn't focused on Victorians, they're focused on themselves, and we're focused on ensuring that we're listening to Victorians.
1: The legislation requires employers to allow employees to work 2 days a week from home where possible. The Bibles for the World Ministry is supplying full Bibles, New Testaments and Gospels of John to churches carrying out street evangelism during World Cup events across North America. It's also providing keychains with QR codes to access scriptures in thousands of languages on Bible apps. Ministry President John Podiaty told Mission Network News it's a huge opportunity for evangelism.
6: We've been blessed to be able to connect with a number of groups that are doing outreach during, in and around the World Cup. So we're just blessed to be able to provide scriptures for them. So this is going to be a very exciting opportunity for them to reach out to their community, to reach out to the international visitors who are coming into their cities, into their towns, to watch the World Cup matches together.
1: More than 1.2 million foreign fans are expected. In sport, Fremantle defender Luke Ryan has joined the chorus of compliments for Dockers captain Alex Pearce, who's preparing for his 150th AFL game on Thursday against Geelong. Ryan says the Dockers skipper is a leader on and off the field.
7: He does a lot of stuff that goes unnoticed. He's a great human being and a great player and a great friend, so we're lucky to have him at the club, and yeah, hopefully we can win and celebrate his 150th in style.
1: Meantime, Gold Coast coach Damien Hardwick has been put on notice by the AFL for his criticism of umpiring. The Richmond Premiership winner wasn't fined, but has been warned he will be if he oversteps the mark. That's the latest Vision National News. I'm Jaden James.
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12: Good afternoon, everybody. Into the run through so far. Outbound looking pretty good on a Tuesday run through off the Westgate Freeway. No issues. Metro Ring Road a little heavy, and that flow of traffic through to Laverton reasonably clear. No delays on the Geelong Ring Road, even around the Highton exits, or you run past the Hamilton Highway. We're looking pretty clear through there. Just in through Shannon Avenue, Newtown. To a Frazier Street, a little under speed. Really good Ryrie Street and Port Arlington Road and Deller. Marine Highway out through Whittington. Early stages of the afternoon, still clear, no issues. It's Jay, that's the latest traffic. More for you soon on 96.3.
10: And now across Geelong, Werribee and the Surf Coast, it's the 96.3 four-day forecast.
11: Across the region, we were in for a cloudy today. We reached a top of 19 and heading down to 11 degrees overnight. Wednesday warms to 21, mix of sun and cloud. Thursday brings rain and gusty winds with a top of 19. Friday, however, cools down to 16 degrees with scattered showers and a few sunny breaks.
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14: When you're stuck in traffic, you just can't force the lights to change any faster, as much as you would want to. In the Bible, in Ecclesiastes chapter 3 and verse 1, it reminds us that life has seasons and it has the same kind of timing. It says, there is a time for everything and a season for every activity under the heavens. So what does that mean? Well, some moments are for waiting. Others are for action. Trusting in God's timing, regardless of which season it's in, it helps us stay patient, knowing that He's working in every season of our lives.
15: 'Cause I'm ready to go.
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14: All right, welcome to The Daily. Happy Tuesday. All right, it's Cam here, and look, straight off the bat, just going to address the elephant in the room. Yeah, the voice is sounding a little bit strained today. Long story short, I've got a... I mean, I don't want to overshare, but I've got a big ulcer on my tongue. And so talking is actually a little bit uncomfortable. Perfect condition for a radio announcer, right? But it's not quite to the level that it's going to take me out. But it just means that my voice sounds a little funny. So if you can bear with me, hang around, because we've got a lot to cover off today. Taryn Wells has partnered with the National Domestic Violence Hotline in the US for a powerful new music video. Also, how's this for a collab? Toby Mac and Third Day on the same song together. Oh boy, it's called Campfire. This was an unexpected collab. But next, parenting expert Sharon Witt's going to be here with us in the studio talking about some incredible advice for parents. Especially if you find your kids are living in two separate homes. The relationship has failed and home is with mum, but home is also with dad. And there's two separate houses that they're constantly swapping and switching and changing between. It can be a little bit chaotic. So how do we navigate that just to help the kids as best as we can? That's what we're going to talk about next on The Daily.
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2: 96.3 News Headlines. Good afternoon. In stories making news, as expected, the Reserve Bank has left interest rates on hold. The cash rate is staying at 4.35% after three consecutive hikes this year. One Nation leader Pauline Hanson says she will only be targeting Labor-held seats with her Fire the Lie campaign. The minor party has started rolling out mobile billboards and has released its first attack ad. The fundraising campaign has raised more than $4 million so far. Craft giant Lincraft will close all of its 60 stores across Australia and New Zealand after more than 80 years in business. Management blames the decision on rising operating costs and tough retail conditions. The shops will shut down progressively, but the company will continue to sell online. And in the FIFA World Cup today, Iran and New Zealand have drawn 2-2. Earlier, Cape Verde held Spain to a shock 0-0 draw. Egypt and Belgium split the points, as well as Saudi Arabia and Uruguay. I'm Jaden James, and those are the latest news and sport headlines.
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4: Still looking pretty good for that outbound flow of traffic on the Princes. If you're making your way through towards, well, trying to make your way to Little River, getting there fairly easy. Out of Turner Meadows and Laverton and off the West Gates are still fairly clear this afternoon. A bit out of Point Cook as well. Look, heading through from the heart of Geelong to Corio is going to take you about 16 minutes to the north. That's looking fairly good. A little bit heavier in the last 15 or so minutes, particularly around the Ballarat Road section or the Midland. Once you head out of Bell Park, and the other side of the ring road, you've got a pretty good flow of traffic. Good run to Armstrong Creek. Remember the roadworks for the South Barwon Heads Road, they're ongoing. I reckon another month or so until they're completely finished. It's Jay, that's the latest traffic. 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
5: Next on The Daily, the powerful new video from Torren Wells. He's just released it and he partnered with the National Domestic Violence Hotline in the US. 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
6: Like right now, I'm going to mix things up a little bit.
5: All right, so the randomizer is our computer here in the studio. Based on the search information we're about to enter into it, it is going to select the next song for us to listen to. And according to daysoftheyear.com, on the 16th of June, it's Arborist Appreciation Day. Now, it's a chance to notice the people working quietly above everybody's heads, often in harnesses, hard hats, and sawdust, making sure that trees stay healthy and safe. And they do so much more than just cutting down trees. They are assessing risk, they're diagnosing problems, they're planning long-term care and responding after storms, all that stuff, and protecting us, the public, from hazards that most people never see until the branch is already falling. So, let's see what the randomizer's going to do with Arborist Appreciation Day. All right, we've got all the data we need. Let's see. Makes sense. The band name with tree in it, Tree 63.

South African band set to return next week with their comeback album called Voyage. We'll cover more news on that over the next week or so. But in the meantime, this is one of their biggest and one of my faves. Treasure 363 at The Daily.

Yeah. Awaken the dawn. Awaken my song. 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Awaken it all. The dead of the night. My struggle to fight. I see breaking through. I'm reaching for you in the light of my dawn. I'm hearing your call. I'm feeling your draw. The weeping may come, but just for the night, the chains will not fall. The morning is here now. The future.

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5: 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When the going gets tough, as it invariably does, it's so easy for us to imagine that God has abandoned us. There's nothing worse than that feeling of abandonment, because you and I were created to belong. Families, societies, sporting teams, clubs, even countries, they're all about belonging. We need to belong. That's how God created us. And when the going gets tough, that sense of isolation, that sense of abandonment is devastating. But our feelings are quite fickle. They aren't always able to witness the truth into our hearts. In fact, quite the contrary. Because you and I are frail human beings, the devil often uses our feelings to speak lies to us to rob us of the truth. Listen up, God will never abandon you. If you believe in Jesus, yeah, some days you're going to be called to suffering just like he was. But that doesn't change the fact that you're a child of God and he loves you beyond measure. He will never abandon you. That's the God-honest truth.
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7: Hey, tune into The Daily. It's Cam here. All right, let's wander over to the desk. We've got a little update for you.
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7: All right, Tyrone Wells has released a powerful new music video for his song Breathe On It. He partnered with the National Domestic Violence Hotline, and the powerful video follows a child that's raised in a household with domestic violence into adulthood. When he starts to see old patterns emerge, he has a moment of clarity, and he chooses to break the cycle of abuse for the sake of the future of his family. Now, it was directed by Josh Gicker, and Josh says, "Thank you for the opportunity to tell this story with your brother," talking about Torrin. "It was one of the biggest honours of my career. Praising God for your artistry and the way that you use your talents to further the kingdom. Can't wait to see what he does with this video."

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1: In this bulletin, the RBA hands down rate decision, families cutting back on road trips, and Origin teams in Melbourne ahead of Game 2. With more, I'm Gareth Stafford. The Reserve Bank has acted as expected and kept interest rates on hold at today's meeting. Following three consecutive rate rises, the central bank has decided to keep the cash rate steady at 4.35%. Given the current state of play with high inflation, most economists were predicting that outcome. The Prime Minister says he won't delay contentious legislation, which will rein in the capital gains tax discount and negative gearing concessions. An inquiry into the measures will wrap up today after hearing from organisations who support the changes and some who don't. Anthony Albanese argues the changes will help more young people get a foot on the property ladder.
2: We are very determined to give people the reform that is needed. We know that for a long period of time, housing was ignored by the federal government. What we've done is have a comprehensive plan.
1: The opposition believes the tax adjustments will stifle investment. A supply chain expert warns it could take up to 5 months before oil output in the Strait of Hormuz is restored to its pre-war operations. The critical shipping route is expected to fully reopen on Friday once the United States and Iran sign a peace deal in a formal ceremony. David Leaney says the first hurdle is allowing the safe passage of more than 500 vessels stuck in the waterway.
3: Then they've got to get to their destination. Then the oil's got to be processed into fuel. Then those ships have to get from those destinations back to wherever it is around the world that the fuel's being purchased.
1: The International Maritime Organization is working with countries in the region to remove any mines from the strait. Rising living costs are forcing two-thirds of Australians to cancel or cut back on road trips. Adventure enthusiast Lee Castledine has told Nine there are budget hacks that drivers can use.
4: It's all about planning. Plan your food. There's nothing wrong with going out and have sausages on bread. You know, you don't have to have fancy meals every night. And it's all about planning your fuel as well. So going out there, not getting caught in a remote location and having to spend $4 for a litre of fuel.
1: Data shows 94% of 4x4 drivers are now restricted to basic suburban driving. When a Brazilian mother began writing to overcome a dark time in her life, she never expected to become a best-selling Christian author. Stefania Leal began reading the Bible while struggling to support her family. She wrote down her thoughts as a way to think clearly about her problems and to draw closer to God. An American entrepreneur helped illustrate and publish her devotions. Stefania now has a successful career as a Christian author, as well as a social media content creator. All book profits go to help the homeless. Anti-Christian incidents across Europe continue to be close to record highs. Nearly 40 hate crimes targeting Christians were recorded in both April and May. They were documented by the Observatory on Intolerance and Discrimination Against Christians in Europe. Sport, and the Blues and Maroons are putting the finishing touches on their preparations ahead of State of Origin 2 at the MCG tomorrow night. Both sides holding their captains' runs today. Queensland playmaker Cameron Munster telling 100% Footy the team is getting used to the Melbourne conditions.
5: A lot of these boys up from Queensland, they're used to the sun in 25, so, you know, get them under that uncomfortable weather and uncomfortable, you know, breeze and how wet it's going to be, and hopefully we've got some long studs and, you know, give it to the Blues on Wednesday.
1: Broncos fullback Reece Walsh has been named on the bench for the Maroons tomorrow night. And it's been a day of draws at the Soccer World Cup, with all scheduled matches ending in a deadlock. Saudi Arabia and Uruguay 1-1, Belgium and Egypt 1-1, Iran and New Zealand 2-2, Spain and Cape Verde 0-0. That's the latest Vision National News. I'm Gareth Stafford.
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10: Had a pretty good run out of Melbourne this afternoon. If you're making your way through the Laverton stretch, most traffic getting through nicely now, even easing off through Altona Meadows, Seabrook, and the back end of Williams Landing. So that's good news if you're looking at the Princes as a whole. That run towards Geelong is excellent. It's delay free. Even the ring road looks fairly clear. If you're heading out of Geelong and you're going to Batesford this afternoon, it's going to take you about 21 minutes onto Dog Rocks Road. It actually looks all right. Latrobe Terrace heavier in the last 15. Just that run on Shannon Avenue in both directions. A little bit heavier coming across towards Barrabool Road. You can expect slight delays there. South Geelong, light traffic, breakwater, no issues. A little heavier through Grovedale in the southbound direction as well. If you're making your way through, once you pass that reserve or Pioneer Road, I should say, it improves quickly. It's Jay. That's the latest Geelong traffic. More for you soon on 96.3.
6: And now across Geelong, Werribee and the Surf Coast, it's the 96.3 four-day forecast.
8: Across the region, we were in for a cloudy today. We reached a top of 19 and heading down to 11 degrees overnight. Wednesday warms to 21, mix of sun and cloud. Thursday brings rain and gusty winds with a top of 19. Friday, however, cools down to 16 degrees with scattered showers and a few sunny breaks.
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9: Hello, Cam here. You are tuned into The Daily. And if you're the praying kind of person, would you just pray for my health? As you can probably hear, and just addressing the elephant in the room straight away if you just tuned in, I've got a shocking ulcer just on the side of my tongue. It is huge. To eat or drink anything is actually really uncomfortable. Talking can be a little bit painful too. A perfect problem to have as a radio announcer. I know, this is just a perfect storm. But we are striving to push forward and bring you the best possible show that we can regardless. But thank you for your patience and your prayers. All right, we've got a huge collab to tell you about at the news desk. Toby Mac and The Third Day. Whoa, I never saw this coming, and yet here we are. They are about to run shows together through the US, and now they've jumped on the same song as a collab. We'll cover this off for you in just a moment at the news desk. But next, something to ponder and to think about with our daily thought. We're going to get you thinking about what is life all about anyway, and what's its meaning, what's its purpose? Big question, I know. We're going to try to address it in 2 minutes after this at the Daily.
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0: 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Cam here as we spend a couple of minutes to get you thinking right now.
1: Something to think about.
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0: All right, it's one of my favorite segments on the show because for a couple of minutes, we're just going to unpack an idea. Here it is. The meaning of life is to give life meaning. All right, let's dive into this. It sounds inspiring on its own, but through the lens of a Christian, it takes on an even deeper significance. Because as Christians, we believe that life is a gift from God. We weren't created by accident, and we were created on purpose for a purpose. Giving life meaning isn't about becoming famous, wealthy, or successful by the world's standards. It's about choosing daily to reflect God's love in the way that we live. It's found in serving others, encouraging someone who's struggling, raising a family with faith and integrity, and being honest when it's difficult, and using the gifts that God's given us to make a positive difference. Think of it this way. Two people can have the same job, the same house, and the same opportunities, yet one person's life can have far greater meaning because they intentionally use what they've been given to honor God and bless others. Jesus showed us the ultimate example. His life wasn't centered on comfort or personal achievement, but on loving God and serving people. When we follow his example, we discover that meaning isn't something we find lying around waiting for us. Meaning is something we create through faithful obedience, purposeful living, and loving others in a way that points them back to God. In that sense, the meaning of life is not just to have a meaningful life, but to live in such a way that the lives around us become richer, stronger, and closer to God because we were here. And that's something to think about. That's your daily thought.

0: still to come on the daily. Huge new collab from Toby Mac and Third Day. It's called Campfire. We're going to cover this off at the news desk for you very soon. But first, Jeanette, welcome to the daily. Tell me, you have the station on pretty much 24/7. You're listening all the time. Tell me about how that helps you get through your day.
1: I basically have it on in the house, in the car, everywhere I am, and it just gives me hope and joy.
0: Can you explain that a little bit more?
1: I suffer from depression, so by having it on, I don't have as many horrible thoughts through my mind because I'm singing constantly. So it's powerful.
0: That's amazing. Thank you so much for sharing that, for being brave to be able to talk about some of the difficult things that you've had to journey through in life. 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
3: Good afternoon. In stories making news. The federal government says it's analysing how long it will take for oil production and shipping to ramp back up as it considers any extension of the fuel excise cut. As it stands, the reduction of the levy is due to expire at the end of the month, returning an additional 32 cents a litre to the price at the Bowser. Shark spotting drones will be allowed to operate on a more permanent basis at Sydney's Coogee Beach. The decision follows an attack which left 35-year-old Leah Stewart in a critical condition. Burger chain Grilled is being sued for greenwashing a major charity campaign. The ACCC says the Tree Day Tuesday promotion promised a $1 donation per meal, but hidden conditions meant only 4% of purchases actually qualified. And in the AFL, Collingwood is reportedly in the box seat to sign Lachie Neale. The former Brisbane captain is reportedly being offered a three-year deal worth up to $3 million. I'm Gareth Stafford, and those are the latest news and sport headlines.
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5: Had a pretty good run out of Melbourne this afternoon. If you're making your way through the Laverton stretch, most traffic getting through nicely now, even

0: light traffic, breakwater, no issues. And a little heavier through Grovedale in the southbound direction as well if you're making your way through. Once you pass that reserve or Pioneer Road, I should say, it improves quickly. It's Jay. That's the latest Geelong traffic. 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
1: Coming up next at the Daily, the huge new collab from Toby Mac. And Third Day, we're going to cover this off at the news desk for you after we have another look at We the Kingdom. Just over the weekend, they dropped their second album of 2026 called Everything I Thought Was Pleasure. And so we're celebrating the release, looking back at where they've come from. And this song is really the one that started the whole story, Dancing on the Waves. Now, as the band explained, in 2018, a family of musicians sat down at a camp and wrote a song together for the first time. That initial song formed a band we now love, and something incredible began to take shape. Over the last couple of years, We the Kingdom's journey has unfolded. Franny Cash has departed, and she's now pursuing a solo career with a new album, which is set to drop later on this year. But she took lead vocal on this one, Dancing in the Waves. It's deeply woven into the fabric of the We the Kingdom story, and we're playing it for you right now at the Daily.

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4: 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Yet, they are heroic and faithful. 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
6: 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All right, it's Cam. 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
6: All righty. Toby Mac has just reimagined his song, Campfire, That Very Love, with Third Day. How's that? Now, the song originally appeared on Toby's album, Heaven On My Mind, but this new version brings two heavyweights of Christian music together. Check it out. No.

not sure I ever thought I'd see the day with Toby Mac and Third Day releasing a collab, but here we are. The pair are about to join Chris Tomlin for a huge run of shows all together through the US, and no doubt they're going to squeeze us into the set list. I mean, it'd be rude not to.

still to come on the daily. We'll tell you about the new album that Tori Kelly just dropped. Called God Must Really Love Me. 14 brand new songs. I will tell you what she's had to say about it at the news desk. Plus, in our culture and society today, it's fairly common for kids to call two separate places home. One with mum, one with dad. After the failure of a relationship and the family unit has broken down, now there's two places that are technically home. So how do we help our kids manage just dealing with that emotional state? There's constant transitions, there's things that are changing all the time, expectations, roles and chores at different houses might be different. There's a lot to have to manage. Parenting expert Sharon Witt's going to be with us to help us talk us through it next hour on The Daily.

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1: At the moment, Lauren Daigle, you say, that's pretty much what goes through my head. I hear that song, go, yeah, it's not about what the voices I hear in my head, it's about what God says.
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1: In this bulletin, a cutback in redundancies, world accused of misleading customers about donations, and Aussies likely to spend less on end of financial year sales. With more, I'm Gareth Stafford. Homeowners have been given a reprieve with the Reserve Bank deciding to keep the official interest rate on hold. Michael Packey has more.
2: The RBA board has been in deliberations since yesterday as it decides on its next interest rate move. Most economists believe the official cash rate will stay on hold at 4.35%, despite rates coming down in other parts of the globe, most notably the US. Complicating the Reserve Bank's thinking is a fairly resilient Australian economy. Fresh data from the ANZ shows consumer confidence has reached its highest level since January last year. The big lender claims stronger than expected job numbers has given consumers a boost. Analysts say the RBA will continue to monitor inflation before deciding whether to reduce rates, most likely sometime next year.
1: Michael Packey reporting. Employers have cut back on redundancies according to new research for the Australian HR Institute. Workers, however, are still mostly expected to upskill and face an increased workload. Spokesperson Sarah McCann-Bartlett says pay rises have been put on the back burner.
3: It is difficult for employers at this point to incentivise employees through inflation-busting pay rises.
1: The HR Institute found employee turnover fell by 11% over 6 months. The consumer watchdog has launched court action against Burger Chain Grilled over its misleading donation claims. The ACCC says customers were promised a dollar from every burger on Tree Day Tuesday would go towards planting trees, but only a small percentage of purchases actually qualified for the donation. Research suggests spending on end of financial year sales will grow by just under 2% this year. Total spending is expected to reach $10.7 billion. Blair Brown from the Australian Retail Council says households are expected to remain cautious.
4: Year on year, the spending is forecast to grow by just 1.9%. That's well below inflation. So a bit of a disappointing outcome for retailers, but still a huge event on the calendar for many Aussies.
1: About 6 million Australians are planning to shop during the sales. Thousands of Christians and other pro-life supporters are expected to rally outside of South Australian Parliament tomorrow night in support of a bill to limit late-term abortions. The law proposed by independent MP Sarah Game would ban terminations after 25 weeks of pregnancy unless the mother's life is at risk. Australian Christian Lobby CEO Michelle Pearce has told Vision Radio she believes the bill could pass.
5: These laws went through without it being crystal clear that this meant that babies can be aborted for any reason right up until full gestation. But we need politicians to say that's not acceptable. There's a chance it will pass the upper house and hopefully have a good chance of even passing the lower house. It'll be amazing.
1: Members of the Pro-Life Health Professionals Group will also attend the rally. To sport, and in the AFL, Collingwood players say they're focused on the back half of the season and not rumblings about any potential signings. The Pies are believed to be in the box seat for former Brisbane captain Lachie Neal. Pies midfielder Josh Dacos says he's leaving the off-field decisions to list management.
6: Focus on this weekend and the back half of the year. That's Leper's role, and we have full trust in him to take care of that. And yeah, looking forward to see what we can do to get better.
1: Josh's brother Nick has also reportedly been part of a pitch to lure Zach Butters from Port Adelaide. That's the latest Vision National News. I'm Gareth Stafford.
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9: Well, this afternoon, if you make your way through towards Marshall, it's going to take you about 13 minutes. Really clear running this afternoon. A little bit slower down through Port Arlington Road, Ryrie Street out towards Wilson's Road. Then it clears into a good run. Now, if you're coming back through Lovely Banks, no issues from Avalon, the Geelong Ring Road, and that flow of traffic. A little bit slower maybe just through Altona Meadows, but a lot of that's even starting to ease and looking much better as well. If you're travelling towards St Leonards, Port Arlington, no real problems. Bowen Heads, southbound traffic looks clear. No accidents or incidents in the last 15, 20 minutes. It's Jay. That's the latest traffic. And have more for you soon on 96.3.
10: And now across Geelong, Werribee and the Surf Coast, it's the 96.3 four-day forecast.
11: Across the region, we were in for a cloudy today. We reached a top of 19 and heading down to 11 degrees overnight. Wednesday warms to 21, mix of sun and cloud. Thursday brings rain and gusty winds with a top of 19. Friday, however, cools down to 16 degrees with scattered showers and a few sunny breaks.
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13: When you're stuck in traffic, you just can't force the lights to change any faster, as much as you would want to. In the Bible, in Ecclesiastes chapter 3 and verse 1, it reminds us that life has seasons and it has the same kind of timing. It says, there is a time for everything and a season for every activity under the heavens. So what does that mean? Well, some moments are for waiting. Others are for action. Trusting in God's timing, regardless of which season it's in, it helps us stay patient, knowing that He's working in every season of our lives.
14: I'm Angelique.
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13: All right, hey, welcome to the show. You are tuned in to The Daily. It's so good to have you here. But if you just tuned in, it's Cam here, but I am just sounding a little bit strange, a little bit different. Got some health stuff going on at the moment, which has resulted, and I mean, hope this is not too much of an overshare, but I got a massive ulcer on my tongue, which makes eating, drinking, and sadly talking a little bit uncomfortable at the moment. So we're striving forward, not enough to take me out, but thank you for your patience as we work through the final hour of the show. We've still got some huge stuff to cover off. Tori Kelly has just dropped a brand new album, God Must Really Love Me, 14 brand new songs. We're going to hear her talking about that at the news desk in just a moment. But next, parenting expert Sharon Witt's going to be here with us in the studio. We're going to be talking about, and situations like this are even more common than they used to be a generation ago, where kids technically have two homes. Mum and dad have separated and are now living in separate houses, and yet both of them are home. Home is with mum, home is also with dad, and there's constant transition and change, and it can be very chaotic to manage. So how do we best support the kids in the midst of all of this? Is what we're going to be talking about next at The Daily.
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0: Are you tuned into The Daily? Every Tuesday we talk about parenting, and our expert is back to help us talk through this one. She's an author, a teacher, a proud grandparent, and always great to have my former Year 8 teacher back in the studio. Sharon Witt, welcome back to The Daily.
1: Hey, Cam. Great to be back here with you.
0: All right. So this is a scenario which maybe might not have been as common when I was a kid growing up, but definitely here now in today's age and society. We're living in a time where children potentially can be living in a couple of separate households, one with mum, one with dad, after a failed relationship, and they've moved forward. But now they've got two places that really they call home.
1: Yeah, and today I really want to talk about supporting our children and young people who are living between two separate households. You know, when parents are no longer living in the same home, kids are often moving between different routines, expectations, and emotional environments. And even when parents are working really hard to cooperate, this can still be tiring for kids, isn't it? You know, it's hard enough living in one household, let alone having to navigate between two. So the aim isn't perfection, but it's about creating as much stability and predictability and emotional safety for our kids as we can.
0: Yeah, because it can be really unsettling to be able to think, okay, so this is home, but this is home. I've got this roster over here. And maybe the parenting rules are different in both households. Expectations are different. So it can be hard to switch in and out of what you're supposed to
1: do
0: all the time.
1: There is so much. Yeah. There is so much. And, you know, and also in those early days, if you're, you know, navigating your parents' emotional state as well, like they're dealing with, you know, the separation and all those sorts of things. So it's a lot. So just a few pointers. First of all, try and keep the communication between both households calm and child-focused. That is the best thing that you can do. And I know it can be very difficult if you're managing a lot of emotions, but children cope much better when they're not carrying those messages and tension or the adult conflict between homes. We want to keep that conflict out of that for our kids. So instead of saying, can you tell your dad I'm really annoyed, he hasn't replied, just communicate via email, text, or whatever you have to do between the adults. So keep the communication between adults. Secondly, aim for consistency where possible, because our young people will feel much safer when there is predictability between homes. Even if the two households aren't identical, consistency will help reduce that mental load of constantly adjusting rules, expectations, and routines. So try and keep that consistency where possible. Support transitions between the homes. That's really important, because moving between homes can be emotionally and practically draining for kids. Some kids adapt really well, while others need time to shift those gears between environments. So when a child arrives at the new home, instead of immediately asking lots of questions, how was your weekend, what did you do over there, you might build in a short decompression routine. So it might be something simple like just letting them unpack their bag, having a snack, or having 20 to 30 minutes of quiet time before re-engaging. Just let them find their bearings again. And some families find it really important to have a transition bag that always includes their essential, like their chargers, their toiletries, their favourite comfort items, so that they don't feel like they're constantly forgetting things. So they've just got this transition bag. I think I kind of alluded to this before, but avoid putting kids in the middle emotionally. Yeah. One of our most protective things we can do is ensure the kids are not managing adult emotions or divided loyalties. Even well-meaning comments can sometimes, you know, cause that pressure unintentionally for our kids. So don't ask things like, you know, do you like staying at mum or dad's more? It's helpful to say, it's great that you get good time at both places. Like, it's awesome. So tell your other parent, I said, we need to sort this out. Don't say things like that. Just, you know, these make our kids, I guess, feel very, very stressed, and they can feel very overwhelmed. So a helpful mindset shift is adults manage their relationship. Children get to simply be kids in their own home. And finally, create a sense of belonging in both homes. You know, kids want to feel connected in both homes that they live. So this doesn't require identical homes or expensive setups. It's just making sure they've got a dedicated space in whatever home, you know, their own. Let them have agency around setting up, you know, their bed and, you know, what doona cover they have, and having some pictures from, you know, of both sets of parents. Whatever it is, make sure they feel a sense of connection in both homes.
0: I love it. So good advice. Thanks for being here, The Daily's parenting expert, Sharon Witt. We'll talk next week, Maddie.
1: Thanks, Cam.

0: Still to come on the Daily, we'll cover off the brand new album that just dropped from Tori Kelly. God Must Really Love Me is what it's called. These 14 new songs, Tori's told us a little bit more about them. That is just ahead of us. But as for right now, Sarah, welcome to the Daily. Thank you so much for giving as we head into the end of financial year. Your financial support has helped to keep the station on the air. Thank you so much for your donation. Tell me why you gave.
1: I've had it on my heart to donate, and my husband and I have three beautiful girls, so we've been really blessed. And I've just returned to work and find myself in the position for the first time to be able to donate. So I know what it's like to be in that position of wanting to donate but not being in a position to do so yet. But if, like me, circumstances change and you feel that you're in a position to give, I think it's just such a blessing to be able to provide that ministry to people who might be in a challenging place, in a difficult spot. I just feel really blessed to be able to do that this time.
0: Thank you so much, even for all those times when you weren't in a position to financially donate. 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
5: Good afternoon. In stories making news. The Reserve Bank has acted as expected and kept interest rates on hold at today's meeting. Following three consecutive rises, the central bank has decided to keep the cash rate steady at 4.35%. The opposition has labelled the federal government's two-day inquiry into its tax reforms as a sham. Labor's review into reining in the capital gains tax discount and negative gearing is wrapping up. The coalition has established a second inquiry, arguing 2 days is not long enough to properly scrutinise the legislation. Donald Trump says a peace deal with Iran is now all signed, adding that details about the memorandum will be released in the coming days. An official signing ceremony is scheduled to take place in Geneva on Friday. Confusion remains about whether Lebanon is part of the new peace deal. And in the NRL, Panthers centre Casey McLean will be sidelined for a month after injuring his quad at Blues training. I'm Gareth Stafford, and those are the latest news and sport headlines.
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6: A lot of bad flow of traffic if you're making your way through Geelong, most of it. Just a little bit of slow traffic through the roadworks southbound on the Ring Road. Watch out, traffic are back to the Hamilton Highway or Finesford exit in the southbound direction. That'd be the worst of it. Coming out of Melbourne, a little slow through Laverton, Altona, but that's about it. Then a good run through towards the rest of it. That commute at this stage through Port Arlington Road, heavy to Wilson's Road, and a bit patchy again, Shannon Avenue in the southbound direction, trying to get through to Barrabool Road. Rest of that run looking okay. Through South Geelong, you'll queue a little bit through West Fines Street also. No accident there, though. It's Jay. That's the latest traffic. More for you soon on Geelong's 96.3.
7: Hey, tune into The Daily. Coming up next, we got the news about the brand new album that just dropped from Tori Kelly. We'll give you a listen to some of the new stuff and tell you what she's thinking about it after we hit rewind.
8: Are you telling me you built a time machine?
7: Alrighty, we are heading back to 2008. It was almost 20 years ago that this song from Third Day topped the Christian chart. Now, we covered this off in the news earlier on, but Third Day just dropped a brand new collab with Toby Mac. Never thought you'd see those two collaborating together. A new song called Campfire, what was reimagined from Toby's album Heaven on My Mind. But the band have just wrapped up their 30th anniversary reunion tour. It was almost a decade since they'd played live with the original lineup on stage. And lead singer Mac Powell said, now that the tour's done, is that it for Third Day? Or are we likely to see more?
9: Who knows?

0: knows, man? Who knows? I think it would take a lot to make it work. Everybody's kind of got, you know, jobs and lives apart from Third Day now. So I hope so. You got a yes vote from me. We'll see what happens.
1: We'll see what happens. That's a very interesting response. We'll watch this space. Anyway, from their album Revelation in 2008, and it topped the Billboard chart this week of the same year, this is Third Day. Call My Name, your daily flashback.

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5: On March 4th, 1865, Abraham Lincoln gave his second inauguration address. Throughout his prepared speech, he referenced the Bible several times, both New and Old Testaments. He quoted Genesis 3, Matthew 18, Psalm 19. For Lincoln, this was usual behavior. Lincoln used the Bible as part of his thinking and belief system. It informed his private life and his public leadership role. For Lincoln, the Bible was not an ancient text for pious people to use in their private lives. It was a living document that informed his behavior. This is an attitude we need to rediscover. We may not hear our public figures or political leaders quoting the Bible in public addresses, but the Bible can be a part of our thinking and can inform our actions, our attitudes, and our values.
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7: Hey, we are just about done with the Daily. We're going to be wrapping things up after one final look over the news.
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7: All right, Tori Kelly has just dropped her latest album, God Must Really Love Me.
9: Something about the way you take the weight off of my heart.
7: Tori says, it's always busy and somewhat chaotic when releasing an album, but I feel so much peace going into this. Been doing it for a while now, but I still get those butterflies like I did when I put out my first album 11 years ago. Like, I get to make art about my life and release it into the world. A dream. I'm insanely grateful. Here's one of my faves called Without You. He goes on to say, the album is a reflection of everything that makes me who I am. My faith, love, and now motherhood. My heart and soul all wrapped inside of these 14 songs.

0: perfectly.
1: Hey, that wraps things up, and we will call it quits on the daily. Hopefully, my voice is sounding a little bit more back to normal once we give it another 24 hours, but thanks for your patience as we've just navigated just this tricky little situation. But anyway, here we go. Fingers crossed we're good tomorrow. The show must go on regardless. Dr. Jody Richardson will be here from the Well Hollow Anxiety podcast. We'll talk about mental health. We're going to hear again from your artist of the week, We The Kingdom, who just dropped their second album of 2026, and it's only the middle of June. It's crazy. And so much more tomorrow at The Daily.
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1: In this bulletin, the RBA Governor explains today's rates decision, associates of Desi Freeman charged, and the Maroons keeping the Blues guessing ahead of Origin 2. With more, I'm Gareth Stafford. The Reserve Bank has decided to keep interest rates on hold for now, but won't rule out another hike if inflation remains high. The official cash rate will stay at 4.35% after three increases this year. Governor Michelle Bullock says they'll continue to examine economic data.
2: We discussed today that perhaps some of those upside risks to inflation appear to have eased, but they haven't gone away. The board still assesses that the level of aggregate demand is above the economy's supply capacity, even though that gap is closing.
1: The decision was unanimous amongst the nine RBA board members. Two people have been arrested in relation to Desi Freeman's time on the run. Nine's Gillian Lantouris reports from Melbourne.
3: Seven warrants were executed this morning simultaneously, three here in Victoria and four in New South Wales. The three in Victoria are mainly in the High Country region. A 64-year-old Lucy Vale man has been arrested. He is currently being questioned by detectives with no charges laid just yet. Another man in New South Wales was arrested, but that was due to unrelated matters. Of course, this investigation is all in relation to Desi Freeman's movements after he shot and killed two police officers in Pulpunka in August last year. Police have always vowed that despite him being dead, they would not give up on their investigation and anyone harbouring him would be brought to justice.
1: Julian Lantouris reporting. South Australia's embattled Electoral Commissioner Mick Sherry has resigned. He's been on personal leave since the trouble-plagued state election in March. Attorney General Kaya Ma says a recruitment process to find his replacement is set to begin.
4: Liam McClay is the Deputy Electoral Commissioner who's been acting as the Acting Electoral Commissioner since the election. She's been doing a pretty good job under really trying circumstances, being thrown in the deep end. She will continue to be the Acting Electoral Commissioner up until a time new one's appointed.
1: His resignation will take effect on July 24th. Eight people have died after a United States Air Force B-52 bomber crashed in California. The aircraft went down shortly after takeoff from Edwards Air Force Base in Kern County. An attack on a priest in Jerusalem's Old City is the latest anti-Christian incident involving extremist Jews. The Religious Freedom Data Center reports there have been around 90 anti-Christian incidents in Israel this year, two-thirds of them in the past 3 months. As well as physical attacks, the documented incidents included spitting, verbal abuse, vandalism, desecration of graves and crosses, and arson attacks on Christian sites. Researchers say the actual number is likely to be much higher because many incidents go unreported. A tent revival service in the U.S. state of Virginia turned tragic when a freak burst of wind picked up the tent and several worshippers. One person died and 22 others were injured after a severe storm cell moved through the area. The tent had passed a safety inspection just 3 days earlier. To sport, and Billy Slater is keeping the Blues guessing over his plans for super sub Reece Walsh. The Broncos playmaker has been named on Queensland's extended bench for tomorrow night's Game 2 with no guarantee of getting onto the pitch. The Maroons coach refusing to elaborate when asked how Walsh will be used at the MCG.
5: Now, what a luxury for us to have a guy like Kalyn Ponga that can wear the number one jersey and have a guy like Reece Walsh sitting there waiting for an opportunity.
1: Meantime, Tom Trbojevic is back from a hamstring injury for the Seagulls. He's been named to take on the Bulldogs on Saturday night. That's the latest Vision National News. I'm Gareth Stafford.
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7: A lot of bad flow of traffic if you're making your way through Geelong, most of it. Just a little bit of slow traffic through the roadworks southbound on the Ring Road. Watch out, traffic go back to the Hamilton Highway or Finesford exit in the southbound direction. That'd be the worst of it coming out of Melbourne. A little slow through Laverton, Altona, but that's about it. Then a good run through towards the rest of it. That commute at this stage through Port Arlington Road, heavy to Wilson's Road, and a bit patchy again, Shannon Avenue in the southbound direction, trying to get through to Barrabool Road. Rest of that run looking okay. Through South Geelong, you'll queue a little bit through West Fines Street also. No accident there, though. It's Jay. That's the latest traffic. More for you soon on Geelong's 96.3.
8: And now across Geelong, Werribee and the Surf Coast, it's the 96.3 four-day forecast.
9: Good evening. We are just a skerrick of 17 degrees. Right now across Geelong, it's a rainy old evening with some northerly winds hanging around. overnight low of about 13. Tomorrow, Wednesday, cloudy and possible showers. The thermometer is making a run for 20 degrees. Thursday, rain on the way, 19 degrees. And Friday, you guessed it, more rain, climbing to a top of 16 degrees.
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9: Today's verse of the day comes from the Gospel of Mark. We're in chapter 13. Jesus is speaking in verses 32 and 33. He says, "No one knows the day or the hour when these things will happen. Not even the angels in heaven or even the Son himself. Only the Father knows. And since you don't know when that time will come, be on guard. Stay alert." I love Charles Spurgeon when he preached on this passage said, "To watch is to keep the heart in a state of holy preparedness, living each day as if it were the very hour when the Master might appear to take us home." The passage, Mark 13, verse 33.
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9: Yes, we're back again for the home stretch. It's your old mates. Well, trying to fight. DJ Kane here with you for another great night. Couple of hours of the home stretch tonight. 8 o'clock, it is Open Bible. You don't want to miss out on that as we're getting ready for the Book of Romans, giving you a bit of a groundwork of the Apostle Paul. That will be all happening at 8 o'clock. But until then, we have got so much on our plate. Coming up in about half an hour, we're going to go back to 1974 for the CCM time machine. Oh, yeah, we're going right back. 52 years. We've also got the game of the night. The game of the night is one of these things is not like the other. We're going to be doing that around about 7:45 tonight. But we want to let you know a lot around what is happening for our on-air, on-purpose appeal and an incredible initiative that we're doing called the Big Warm-Up. You can find out all the details at 96.3. I've got so much to get through tonight, so let's get stuck right into it. Some great music on the way, including this one coming up next, We Are Messengers, Halfway Home. It's steadily climbing up the charts. In fact, We Are Messengers have got two songs on the charts at the moment, two songs in the top five this week. So we'll be listening to them in just a moment here on the home stretch. Don't go anywhere.
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0: say.
1: As the lovely Leanna Crawford with her version of Psalm 23, Still Waters. Before that, We Are Messengers, Halfway Home. And yeah, we're halfway home when it comes to our on-air appeal. That's right, we are on air on purpose. And I love hearing from you what the purpose of 96.3 is, what God does and uses it in your life. We heard from Beatrix. This is what she had to say.
2: I'm a massive, big faith walker, and I have seen God's hand on my life on more than one occasion when miracles have happened, when against opposition, things have just happened. And I firmly believe that God has given us the Holy Spirit for us to listen to guide us. That's our voice of wisdom. If we just take the time to listen to that voice of wisdom. And I firmly believe that God has given you guys that gift of tuning into the Holy Spirit and only delivering what God tells you to deliver to us. That is not a gift that's given to everybody. Not everybody's in tune with that. Some people kind of skim around the surfaces of it. But I firmly believe that you guys have got that spiritual gifting to be able to deliver a Bible-based teaching and word and message.
1: I love it, Beatrix. That is Beatrix here letting us know that she believes that the Holy Spirit moves through the airwaves at 96.3. And I believe her, not because of some, special blessing that we have, not because of something, incredible that is, we're very clever at doing here at 96.3. No, God has made it very, very simple. He has promised that his word will not come back to him void. God promises that if we are faithful to deliver God's word, he will use it. So it's like we're just giving more fuel for the Holy Spirit to use in our community. That's the beauty of 96.3. And if you want to be like Beatrix and pay it forward, get some impact happening in our community, you can do so right now. 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

That's our good friend Nathan Plumridge with Jesus in These Shoes. It's DJ Payne here on the home stretch. And I've been away for a couple of weeks. Having a little break. And I'm back. And it's so good to be back. Thank you to everybody who has celebrated the fact that I'm back. I thought I'd get a few tomatoes thrown at me and people, enjoying Joy, taking you through on Open Bible and just more music and less yabba from me. But thank you to everybody who has welcomed me back. Now, I gave you a big revelationary revelation last night, and that was, I think my life is forever changed. I have fallen in love, deep, deep love, the greatest man-made invention ever, ever, this side of heaven. I have found a place that, that I feel are just the closest I will get to paradise here on earth. And this is the concept of the ocean rock pool. If you've never been to one, I feel sorry for you, son. But the ocean rock pool, now, you think of the most famous one being the Bondi icebergs. But ocean rock pools, just do a search for it. They're all over New South Wales. I was in Sydney for a week with my lovely wife. I probably swam in a dozen of them. And I've swam in some before, but I tell you what, I've just fallen in love. It is my quest now to swim in all of them. And doing some research online, there's about 90 to 100 in New South Wales alone. The oldest one being in Newcastle, the Bogey Hole in Newcastle. That was built by men in 1819. They were convicts who built that. And that sort of set a trend around the New South Wales coastline of these ocean rock pools. I'm absolutely in love with them. They are not only the greatest things to photograph, but I love swimming in them. They are just an absolute joy. Yes, I was swimming in them last week in winter, and then, yes, it was freezing. Now, I have had a couple of people. This is where I knew what would happen. A couple of Victorians saying, hey, back off, son. We've got the rock pools here in Victoria. Well, there's one. Okay, I've done my research, and there's one down from Wonthaggi. If you go around the coastline there, if you're going, out past Phillip Island and then down to Wonthaggi, go down to the Cape Patterson. There is a Cape Patterson ocean pool, right? It's the only one in Victoria. A man-made rock carved down pool. Now, can I be brutally honest with my beloved Victorian brothers and sisters? Please don't tar and feather me and carry me out of the town. It's pretty pathetic compared to the New South Wales ones. I hate to say that. We do have one in Victoria. I've never been there. I will go. Cape Patterson Ocean Pool to the New South Wales ones. I hate to say that. We do have one in Victoria. I've never been there. I will go.

0: 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I would love to hear from you. Right now, Jordan Feliz, Can't Lose, here on the home stretch.
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2: Good afternoon. In stories making news. The Reserve Bank has acted as expected and kept interest rates on hold at today's meeting. Following three consecutive rises, the central bank has decided to keep the cash rate steady at 4.35%. The opposition has labelled the federal government's two-day inquiry into its tax reforms as a sham. Labor's review into reining in the capital gains tax discount and negative gearing is wrapping up. The coalition has established a second inquiry, arguing 2 days is not long enough to properly scrutinise the legislation. Donald Trump says a peace deal with Iran is now all signed, adding that details about the memorandum will be released in the coming days. An official signing ceremony is scheduled to take place in Geneva on Friday. Confusion remains about whether Lebanon is part of the new peace deal. And in the NRL, Panthers centre Casey McLean will be sidelined for a month after injuring his quad at Blues training. I'm Gareth Stafford, and those are the latest news and sport headlines.
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3: A lot of bad flow of traffic if you're making your way through Geelong, most of it. Just a little bit of slow traffic through the roadworks southbound on the Ring Road. Watch out, traffic are back to the Hamilton Highway or Fines Fit exit in the

0: southbound direction. That'd be the worst of it, coming out of Melbourne. A little slow through Laverton, Altona, but that's about it. Then a good run through towards the rest of it. That commute at this stage through Port Arlington Road, heavy to Wilson's Road, and a bit patchy again, Shannon Avenue in the southbound direction, trying to get through to Barrabool Road. Rest of that run looking okay. Through South Geelong, you'll queue a little bit through West Fines Street also. No accident there, though. It's Jay. That's the latest traffic. More for you soon on Geelong's 96.3.
1: And now across Geelong, Werribee and the Surf Coast, it's the 96.3 four-day forecast.
2: All right, let's check in on the weather for your Tuesday night. We're hovering around 17 degrees right now across Geelong. We're looking at some more rain and wind, northerly winds on the way. Overnight low of about 13 tonight. Tomorrow for your Wednesday, cloudy and possible showers. The thermometer is making a run for about 20 degrees. Thursday, rain, 19. And Friday, you guessed it, more rain on the way, climbing to a top of 16 degrees.
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2: It's time for the CCM Time Machine. Are you ready to go back to 1974? That's right, 1974. And we're going to the beautiful city of Churches itself. That's right, we're going to Adelaide. To Adelaide in 1974. A little lady, a Roman Catholic nun. Her name, Janet Mead. Just, you know, unassuming. She was working with a musician at the church, and the musician at the church, one Mr., I think his name was Martin Erdman, right? Adelaide musician. And Martin was like, man, we need to get the gospel songs in front of the youth. We need to make a youth group-style song. And so together, they came up with the Lord's Prayer, fed to a bit of a neo-folky, you know, gospel-y sort of vibe in the early 70s. Now, you've got to remember, the end of the 60s, beginning of the 70s, was a massive boom of folk music. We're talking, you know, Bob Dylan. We're talking Simon and Garfunkel. And then along comes Adelaide Roman Catholic nun, Sister Janet Mead, with a song that went into the top 10 around the world. It was absolutely huge. Very, very famously, it went to number 4 in the United States. Sold millions of copies. She remains the first Australian artist to ever have a million-selling record in the US. Massive hit, right, on secular and Christian charts in 1974. Now, an interesting tidbit of this story is that she turned down the invitation from the Ed Sullivan Show. She got a whole bunch of invitations from high-profile variety shows in the USA. She turned them all down. She said, nope, my ministry is here in Adelaide at the church. I'm not going on the Ed Sullivan Show or any other big show. Massive hit. She was, you know, she ended up performing with people like John Denver on different stages here in Australia, but an incredible song. So let's go back to the original 1974 edition. Oh, you can hear the 70s vibe now. Sister Janet Mead with the Lord's Prayer, our CCM time machine, into the night.

0: That's Unspoken Walk with me. And before that, we went all the way back to 1974, 52 years ago, to have the wonderful Sister Janet Mead with the Lord's Prayer, all the way from Adelaide, that one. Now, listen, I heard a preacher once say in one of the many, many, many sermons I've heard in my lifetime that we are called to be conduits, not containers. You know, we're meant to be hoses, not hoarders. And what he meant by that is we are just meant to, you know, enable the Holy Spirit to do his work, the Lord to do his work. We're not meant to save it and keep it up all to ourselves. And I think that sort of sums up who we are here at 96.3 and what this incredible initiative that we've got called. Have you heard about the new one that we've got? It's called the Big Warm-Up. You probably heard about it already. The Big Warm-Up. Now, this is something that we've been doing. Oh, my goodness. I think we go all the way back to 2018 with this one. For those who've been long-time listeners, I think Gosha and I started this on The Breakfast Show back in 2018 with Geelong Rap, working with some wonderful Anglicans in Corio to provide immigrants and new Australians with blankets in winter. Now, it has grown so much from that humble beginning. And now we are able to service Geelong, Wyndham, Werribee, an incredible range, around our listing area. And this is what the Big Warm-Up is all about. It's not us being, look at us, look at us. It's about the Holy Spirit. It's about God being a conduit through 96.3. You do the incredible stuff. We are just here to facilitate. So if you've got a blanket as new or a brand new blanket, maybe you've been given some blankets or a sleeping bag that you don't need, you can drop them off to us here at 96.3 in the studios in Grovedale or at the Wyndham Park Community Centre before July 12th. 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
3: In March 2007, Sydneysiders were encouraged to turn off their lights for 1 hour in the Earth Hour promotion. 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The idea of Earth Hour was to get people to start to connect their behaviour with world climate change. Like plenty of blokes, I was involved for two reasons. My wife made me, and I could keep the telly on. What Earth Hour was trying to achieve needs to flow onto other areas. We should all overcome the grinding self-interest and individualism that impacts us and grasp that we can play a part in responding to many international issues. The Bible tells us that God's heart breaks for the homeless, destitute and needy of the world. It's not just government's problem. If we say we want to follow God, then we ought to do our part to respond to both the environment and world need.
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Heaven Down here by Megan Woods. And it's DJ here with you on the home stretch. Fast approaching 7 o'clock. The news and everything is on the way. But I want to give a shout out to everybody that is following us on Instagram and Facebook. We started off the year. Yeah, I do this every now and then. Have a look at how far we've come. We started off the year 2026, January the 1st. We had 888 people following us on Instagram. We're currently up 924. That means we're only a little over 70 to get all the way to 1,000. So if you're not following us at Instagram at 96.3 FM, we've got an FM on us on Instagram, 96.3 FM. Make sure you go follow us over there and get all the latest. And then over at Facebook, just at 96.3, the number 9, the number 6, the word 3 on Facebook. We started off the year at 3,922. Right now, we are at 3,972. Just under 30 people away from getting to 4,000. Now, the numbers, they don't really mean anything. It just means that you're able to stay in touch with the very latest, see all the great stuff that we're doing over on our socials, some of the videos, some of the pictures behind the scenes. And in fact, you're able to see some updates about our appeal on air on purpose. And I'm going to ask you a big favor. If you are following us on Facebook and on Instagram, why don't you share one of our posts? Why don't you throw one of our posts in your story or make a reel of it, letting people know that a local Christian station or the station that you love is needing finances to keep operating here and doing what the Lord is calling us to do. If you love us and you've been following us for a while on Instagram or Facebook, you can get across us, do a bit of a reshare, do a bit of a like and post it out there for us. That would be a massive help on Facebook and Instagram. Right now, to take us up to the 7 o'clock news, let's have a listen to Levi McGrath, Australia's own Levi McGrath, with Beyond the Horizon. You're on the home stretch.

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1: In this bulletin, the Treasurer reflects on today's rates decision. Jacinta Allan remains Premier of Victoria for now. And jobs at risk after another retailer closes down its stores. With more, I'm Gareth Stafford. The federal government has welcomed the Reserve Bank decision to keep the official interest rate on hold. Following three hikes this year, the RBA opted to keep the cash rate at 4.35%. The central bank is concerned inflation is still too high. Treasurer Jim Chalmers admits that's a challenge, but believes the rate decision will help Australian households.
2: A lot of Australians would have wanted some more rate relief, but they wouldn't have expected it. There was, in the estimations of the markets and the economists, no chance of a rate cut today, and that's what we've seen in this decision taken independently by the Reserve Bank.
1: The decision was unanimous amongst the nine board members. There's been no anticipated challenge on the Victorian Premier's leadership. There had been speculation of a spill after a series of polls showed support for Labor and Jacinta Allan had fallen ahead of the November election. Deputy Premier Ben Carroll had been touted as her replacement, but he's backed Ms. Allan's leadership. Opposition leader Jess Wilson says it wouldn't matter who led the Labor Party.
3: I'm not focused on the chaos in the Labor Party. I'm focused on Victorians. I'm focused on listening to them, but most importantly, outlining the solutions we have to the many challenges that this state faces.
1: Changing the leader less than 6 months out from an election is also a risky move, which would give little time for the replacement to win over voters. The WA government has announced it's undertaking major reform on how the public housing waitlist is prioritised. The proposed new system will shift to being needs-based, meaning applicants will be evaluated and fast-tracked based on their urgent circumstances rather than on a first-come, first-served basis. Housing Minister John Carey says the updated model should provide a clearer pathway for the state's most vulnerable people.
4: The current system is just this broad category of priority. So people can be in the priority list that have secure housing, but that housing might not meet their needs. But under this matrix, those that are most immediate risk, homeless, women fleeing from domestic violence, obviously will be assessed with the greatest need.
1: However, opposition housing spokesperson Sandra Brewer says the changes make little difference when the waiting list remains far too long. After more than 80 years, retailer Lincraft is shifting from physical stores to an online business model. It will apply to all 30 remaining stores in Australia and affect around 300 jobs. More than 8,000 Christians were imprisoned or sentenced without trial across the world last year because of their faith. That's according to persecution watchdog Open Doors, which is urging Christians and churches to remember those locked up for their beliefs on June the 28th. Its Day for Christian Captives campaign draws on a biblical verse from Hebrews, which says, remember those in prison as if you were together with them in prison. Around 350 Christians gathered on Sydney Harbour during the final night of the Vivid Festival at the weekend. They came from multiple denominations to attend the One Sydney Together in Christ event. One community leader described it as a powerful evening of worship, prayer, testimony and music, celebrating Christian unity. To sport and in the AFL, Geelong coach Chris Scott says Jeremy Cameron is a certain starter for Thursday night's game against Fremantle.
5: He's had a little bit of hip irritations. His movement's still pretty good. I mean, there's been some commentary around his arm as well. That comes and goes a little bit, but he's very confident that that's not an issue for him. And we tend to be very, very conservative with these things.
1: Tom Stewart is still working his way through concussion protocols. The Cats are set to take an extended squad over to Perth. That's the latest Vision National News. I'm Gareth Stafford.
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7: A lot of bad flow of traffic if you're making your way through Geelong, most of it. Just a little bit of slow traffic through the roadworks southbound on the Ring Road. Watch out, traffic back to the Hamilton Highway or Finesford exit in the southbound direction. That'd be the worst of it coming out of Melbourne. A little slow through Laverton, Altona, but that's about it. Then a good run through towards the rest of it. That commute at this stage through Port Arlington Road, heavy to Wilson's Road, and a bit patchy again, Shannon Avenue in the southbound direction, trying to get through to Barrabool Road. Rest of that run looking okay. Through South Geelong, you'll queue a little bit through West Fines Street also. No accident there, though. It's Jay. That's the latest traffic. More for you soon on Geelong's 96.3.
8: And now across Geelong, Werribee and the Surf Coast, it's the 96.3 four-day forecast.
6: good evening. So to check in with your weather on this Tuesday night, rain, and some northerly winds. Sitting right now at 16 degrees. We've got an overnight low tonight of 13. Tomorrow on your Wednesday, cloudy day, possible showers. A thermometer making a run for about 20 degrees. Thursday, more rain on the way, top of 19. And for your Friday, more rain, climbing to a top of 16 degrees.
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6: Today's verse of the day comes from the Gospel of Mark, chapter 13. And you know what we like to do around about here at 7 o'clock at the top of the hour? I like to go back and give you a bit more context. So let's pick it up in verse 28. Jesus is speaking to us and he says, "Now learn a lesson from the fig tree. When its branches bud and its leaves begin to sprout, you know that summer is near. In the same way, when you see all these things taking place, you can know that his return is very near, right at the door. So I tell you the truth. This generation will not pass from the scene before all these things take place. Heaven and earth will disappear, but my words will never disappear. However, no one knows the day or the hour when these things will happen. Not even the angels in heaven or the Son himself. Only the Father knows. And since you don't know when that time will come, be on guard. Stay alert." We finish there at Mark 13, verse 33.
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6: Oh, hello and welcome to your Tuesday night. It's your home stretch with me, your old mates. And I'm so glad that you are here with me on this Tuesday night. We've still got a lot to get through. Don't forget, 8 o'clock. In under an hour from now, just under an hour, we'll be getting into Open Bible. I'm giving you a bit of an overview on this fella named Saul, who we might know as Paul, because we're getting ready to get our teeth into the book of Romans. And I think understanding where Paul came from and who he was will help us make sense of the book of Romans. So stick around. We're going to be doing that at 8 o'clock. Also, in about, let's say about 40 minutes from now, we're going to be playing our game of the night. It's one of these things is not like the other. We'll see if you can guess which one. I've got a few good ones tonight, I think. Might stump you on a couple of them. Also want to let you know about our appeal. I want to walk you through how you do that on the website and let you know about the big warm-up as well. I'm still going to be talking for a little while, at least. I'm not going to get it out of my system anytime soon. My new fascination, my new obsession, my new love of my life, and that is the ocean rock pools of New South Wales. I need to see them all. It's like a Pokemon here. I need to catch them all. I need to swim in every single one of them. So we might even get a little bit further into that. Got some great facts and history for you as well. So don't go anywhere here on the home stretch. Jamie McDonald on the way here at 96.3.
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0: Gangsta, it's real. You are. I am. DJ Payne here with you on 96.3. This is the home stretch from 6 o'clock to 8 o'clock every weeknight. I'm here with you, bringing you home. And right now we're in the middle of our appeal. It's on air on purpose. And that purpose, I think it means something different to everybody who's listening. You know, the overall purpose, of course, is to point people towards Jesus. But what shape that takes, I think God uses this radio station at different times in different people's lives. Stephen got a hold of us, so this is what he had to say. I think his testimony illustrates this point.
1: 96.3 has been, it's been so pivotal, because when you come home at night, if you're on your own, which I am, you know, that's a very desolate time. And that's the time I grieved the most, was at night. And after my mum passed away, I actually stopped watching TV. Like, prior to that, I would watch TV like everyone else does and watch the news. I pretty much haven't watched TV at all since my mum passed away. So I turned on 96.3 and I found the throne room. That's the thing that I found the most healing, was this worship music that was coming through, and I was listening to the words. They were really soothing to the pain that I was feeling. When you're suffering to the extent I was reaching out to every single organization I could find to try to help me handle the grief, like try to give me some tools to, you know, help myself get through every day. And I think 96.3 was paramount in connecting me to these organizations.
0: Love that from Stephen there, letting us know how 96.3 was used by God in his journey. 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It's very simple to do. It will take you, I kid you not, I've timed myself doing it. It took me about 4 minutes to do it. So if you want to get involved, and I know that you do, 96.3.com.au is the place to do it. I think this song partners well with Stefan's testimony. This is Josh Wilson with It Gets Better. You're on the home stretch.

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Josiah Queen with his smash hit Demons. Always still feels weird saying the song's name is Demons on a Christian radio station, but there you have it. It's your old mate DJ Payne here on the home stretch. And I want to let you know of a little event. 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And you see the big warm-up. You see a tile, as we like to call it, a tile for the big warm-up on the website. Basically, a little square that says the big warm-ups and big smiles there with the blanket. And this is where we're collecting blankets for our Faith in Action community project. From now until July the 12th, we're collecting blankets for both Geelong and Werribee, Wyndham Vale area. You can drop them off at the 96.3 Studios at Marshalltown Road in Grovedale, or at the Wyndham Park Community Centre, Kookaburra Avenue in Werribee. But don't worry, you don't need to remember all the details because it's up on our website. I love this. I love this event. This is something that we've been doing. I'm pretty sure we kicked it off back in the day, about 2018. It's still going strong. In fact, getting bigger and better every year. More people being able to receive blankets in need. People who are doing it tough. People are doing it rough. And if you've got some as-new blankets, maybe you've been given something, a doona that you don't need, maybe you've got some sleeping bags you've never used, or you see something out on sale, you've bought them just for this situation, it's time to drop them off and put your faith in action. I love this. This is a big part of what we do here at 96.3. You can find out all the information 96.3.com.au. Look for the big warm-up. You'll find all the information, the addresses of where to do, and the cutoff dates, what we're looking after there. Right now, let's get into some more music. Hallelujah. On the way, we've got our game of the night. One of these things are not like the other. Coming up soon.

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2: Good afternoon. In stories making news. The Reserve Bank has acted as expected and kept interest rates on hold at today's meeting. Following three consecutive rises, the central bank has decided to keep the cash rate steady at 4.35%. The opposition has labelled the federal government's two-day inquiry into its tax reforms as a sham. Labor's review into reining in the capital gains tax discount and negative gearing is wrapping up. The coalition has established a second inquiry, arguing 2 days is not long enough to properly scrutinise the legislation. Donald Trump says a peace deal with Iran is now all signed, adding that details about the memorandum will be released in the coming days. An official signing ceremony is scheduled to take place in Geneva on Friday. Confusion remains about whether Lebanon is part of the new peace deal. And in the NRL, Panthers centre Casey McLean will be sidelined for a month after injuring his quad at Blues training. I'm Gareth Stafford, and those are the latest news and sport headlines.
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3: A lot of bad flow of traffic if you're making your way through Geelong, most of it. Just a little bit of slow traffic through the roadworks southbound on the Ring Road. Watch out, traffic go back to the Hamilton Highway or Finesford exit in the southbound direction. That'd be the worst of it. Coming out of Melbourne, a little slow through Laverton, Altona, but that's about it. Then a good run through towards the rest of it. That commute at this stage through Port Arlington Road, heavy to Wilson's Road, and a bit patchy again, Shannon Avenue in the southbound direction, trying to get through to Barrabool Road. Rest of that run looking okay. Through South Geelong, you'll queue a little bit through West Fyans Street also. No accident there, though. It's Jay. That's the latest traffic. More for you soon on Geelong's 96.3.
0: And now across Geelong, Werribee and the Surf Coast, it's the 96.3 four-day forecast.
4: Okie dokie, let's check in on this weather one final time on your Tuesday night. We're just a speck away from 15 degrees. We've got a rainy night ahead of us with some northerly winds. Overnight low of about 13. Tomorrow, Wednesday, cloudy day. Possible showers. Thermometer is making a run for it to about 20 degrees. Thursday, rain, 19. And Friday, you guessed it, more rain on the way, climbing to a top of 16 degrees.
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4: DJ Payne here with you on the home stretch. And I want to take a little moment to look at some Australian history.

0: back in time. I love my Aussie history. We haven't done it for a little while. So let me go back. And if I use the name Sturt, S-T-U-R-T, it's a common name for a lot of different, areas around Australia. The city of Charles Sturt, the suburb of Sturt in Adelaide, Charles Sturt University in regional New South Wales, the Sturt Highway from Wagga to Adelaide, all named after Captain Charles Sturt, who on this day, June the 16th, passed away back in England. Now, Charles Sturt is one of those classic Englishmen of the era, born in India, in, you know, the British Commonwealth of India in 1795, came to Australia in 1827, so he was 32, and he wanted to solve the mystery of the inland rivers of Australia, because Sturt and many others of his day believed that in the middle of Australia was an inland sea, the Great Inland Sea of Australia, because it seemed like a lot of the rivers were flowing inland towards the centre of the continent. So he was one of the crucial people. Charles Sturt was one of the crucial people taking a collapsible whale boat, and he discovered that the Murray was flowing into the Darling. And everything was, the Murrumbidgee was flowing into the Murray. You know, he went down all that way and found that it all emptied into the Southern Sea through Alexandria. That's it. I think that's the name, if I'm remembering correctly. I'm doing this off the top of my head, gang. June the 16th, on this day in 1869, he was back in England and passed away. So much of Australia's, exploring, map-taking, everything relies on a lot of what Charles Sturt found, and he really opened up the inland of Australia and gave it ways to be able to get valuable goods going up and down the rivers and the waterways. So we remember him today, June the 16th. Captain Charles Sturt, we all give him a salute right there as we remember the great Australians of history. Let's get back into some great music. We've got our competition coming up very, very shortly. Our game of the night, it is One of These Things is Not Like the Other. Right now, Victor Clay, Love Like This.
1: Have you ever, ever, ever had love like this, like this, like this? 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
6: My Christmas present last year was very special, a wedding ring. No, I wasn't married for the second time. I needed a replacement ring. After 20 years, my wedding ring was worn out. I guess this makes me a little unique in Australia, where my wedding ring has worn out before my marriage has. After 20 years of mistakes and without claiming to be an expert, can I give you 3 sets of 3 words that could really help your marriage? First, I love you. Yeah, sounds smolshy, I know, but it's something we should express often and openly. Second, I am sorry. Being willing to admit your mistakes will go a long way to growing your marriage. No one is perfect, so there's plenty of scope for I am sorry. And thirdly, let's pray together. This is recognising the need for God in our lives, to turn to God for help and for the grace to continue to grow together in marriage. If more of us want our first marriage and our second rings, the jewellers and the families of our country would be much better off.
5: Carl Faze for DailyNudge.org.

0: Toby Mac. Lord, it feels good, and it feels good tonight on a Tuesday because it's Tuesday night when we play one of these things. Take it away, our green friend.
1: Okay, now three of these things belong together. Three of these things are kind of the same, but one of these things just doesn't belong here. And now it's time to play our game. It's time to play our game. Okay, now look at that.
0: Thank you. Now it's time to play this game. One of these things, I give you a list of four things. You pick the odd one out. All right, I've got five rounds for you. You can play it by yourself and challenge that brain of yours, or you can play against anybody in the room or the car with you right now. All right, you're playing against each other. First one with the correct answer. Here we go. Round one. Here is the list of four things. The planet Jupiter, the planet Saturn, the planet Uranus, and the planet Mars. Mars, Uranus, Saturn, Jupiter. Which one is the odd one out and why? I don't want any funny business here either. No smart aleck answers. Jupiter, Saturn, Uranus, Mars. The planets in our solar system. So, yeah, okay. I'll give you one hint. Gas. Again, no smart answers here. Gas, the odd man out here is Mars. Mars is a small, rocky planet. All the others are gas giants. They are the gas giants of our solar systems. Round number two, here's the list. Henry VIII, Edward VI, Mary I, and Queen Victoria. All right, who is the odd one out and why? Queen Victoria, Mary I, Edward VI, Henry VIII. If you know your British history, the odd one out, if I say the monarchs of the House of Tudor, the odd one out is Victoria. Queen Victoria was the final monarch and she was the House of Hanover. All right. The rest were part of the Tudor dynasty. I don't expect you to know that one, but you know what? Let's get into something you might know. If you know your Aussie rock, you might know this one. Here we go. Category, iconic Aussie rock. Here we go. Here's the list. Black in Back, K-San, Thunderstruck, Highway to Hell. Can I do that again? Back in Black, K-San, Thunderstruck, Highway to Hell. Who is the odd one out and why? Come on, if you know your Aussie rock, of course, Thunderstruck, Back in Black, Highway to Hell, or by AC/DC. The odd one out, K-San, done by good old Cold Chisel, of course, if you know that one there. All right, round four. Here we go. Let's do a biblical one right here. Round four, thinking about the Apostle Paul, all right? We're talking about Paul at 8 o'clock here at Open Bible. So here's my list. Silas, Timothy, Peter, and Luke. I'll say that again. Silas, Timothy, Peter, and Luke. Who is the odd man out when we think of the Apostle Paul? All right? Think travel companions. Silas, Timothy, Peter, and Luke. The odd one out is Peter. Old man Peter. Paul and Peter spent time together, met and debated, but they did not conduct any trips together. Luke, Timothy, and Silas, all good, faithful travel companions. Last question for the night. Let's go back to the 80s in Australia. 80s in Australia. I want you to think of listening to the radio in the 80s. Here we go. Here's the list. Great Southern Land, Touch of Paradise, You're the Voice, Age of Reason. All right, that list again, four songs. Great Southern Land, Touch of Paradise, You're the Voice, and Age of Reason. Age of Reason came out in 1988, You're the Voice, 1986, Touch of Paradise, 1987, and they were all massive hits from Johnny Farnham. Great Southern Land was by Ivor Davies and the band Ice House. So that is the odd one out. How did you go tonight with one of these things? It's not like the others. Did you win? Did you get them all right? Did you get any right? Well, let me know. Send me an email, dj@963.com.au. We're fast approaching 8 o'clock. At 8 o'clock, it's Open Bible. We're going to be looking at the life of the Apostle Paul as we get ourselves ready to dive into the book of Romans. Coming up next here on 96.3.

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1: Good evening. It's Open Bible with DJ Payne, where we read the Scripture together here on 96.3. Now, we're getting ourselves in a state of mind where we can read the book of Romans. Romans is the next book we're doing, but I'm going to spend some time on an introduction to the book of Romans. And to do that, we're introducing ourselves to the Apostle Paul, the author of the book of Romans. And yesterday, we looked at our introduction where the Bible introduces Saul, who later became Paul, for the first time. Saul, we read about in Acts 7. At the end of Acts 7, Acts 6 and 7, we have the incredible story about the martyrdom of Stephen in the early church. And at the very end, the author, Dr. Luke, leaves a little, almost a footnote that says that the coats of the executioners who orchestrated the havoc against Stephen and organized his murder, the coats were being looked after by a young zealous man named Saul. Now, Saul, we will get to know, you know, as the Apostle Paul. And that's how we're introduced to him, as a man who is not just looking after the coats, but sort of cheering on the death of this new radical sect that the Jews are hating, these Jesus followers. So tonight, I want you to turn to the Philippians chapter 3, and we're going to read part of Philippians 3 as we get to know the Apostle Paul. So let's have a listen to a song. We'll come back and we'll get into Philippians 3 next here on Open Bible.

G'day, it's DJ Payne here on Open Bible. And I'd love you to turn to Philippians chapter 3. Philippians chapter 3, we're getting to know the Apostle Paul, or Saul of Tarsus, as he is also known. And I think in this passage of Philippians 3, to give you some context, Paul is writing to the church about these wicked legalizers, these people, he calls them the dogs. He says that they're agitators wanting to bring you back under human works, in this case, circumcision. And the way that Paul does this is he counters this by sort of dismantling his own resume. And I think this is a key passage as we get to know the Apostle Paul. So let's read it together, starting in Philippians 3, verse 1. Paul writes to us, he says, "Whatever happens, my dear brothers and sisters, rejoice in the Lord. I never get tired of telling you these things, and I do it to safeguard your faith. And watch out for those dogs, those people who do evil, those mutilators who say you must be circumcised to be saved. For we who worship by the Spirit of God are the ones who are truly circumcised. We rely on what Christ Jesus has done for us. We put no confidence in human effort. Though I could have confidence in my own effort, if anyone could. Indeed, if others have reason for confidence in their own efforts, I have even more. I was circumcised when I was 8 days old. I am a pure-blooded citizen of Israel and a member of the tribe of Benjamin, a real Hebrew, if there ever was one. I was a member of the Pharisees, who demand the strictest obedience to the Jewish law. I was so zealous that I harshly persecuted the church. And as far as righteousness goes, I obeyed the law without fault. I once thought that these things were valuable, but now I consider them worthless because what of Christ has done. Yes, everything else is worthless when compared with the infinite value of knowing Christ Jesus, my Lord. And for this sake, I have discarded everything else. I count it all as garbage so that I could gain Christ and become one with Him. I no longer count on my own righteousness through obeying the law. Rather, I become righteous through faith in Christ, for God's way of making us right with Himself depends on faith. I want to know Christ and experience the mighty power that raised Him from the dead. I want to suffer with Him, sharing in His death, so that one way or another, I will experience the resurrection from the dead." That's Philippians chapter 3, and we read from verse 1 down to verse 11, highlighting his resume there. And we're going to get into that and what it means as we get to know Paul, as we're thinking about the book of Romans that we're going to embark on. So let's just take a moment, listen to some music. We'll come back on the other side and sort of break this passage down for us tonight here on Open Bible.

0: sing this song for you.
1: DJ Payne here. It's Open Bible, and we just read the first part of Philippians 3 as a way of getting to know the Apostle Paul. The passage that I wanted to highlight is those verses 5 and 6. He says, I was circumcised when I was 8 days old. I'm a pure-blooded citizen of Israel, a member of the tribe of Benjamin, a real Hebrew, a member of the Pharisees. I upheld the Jewish law. I was so zealous that I persecuted the church, and as for righteousness, I obeyed it without fault. Man alive, what a resume. In getting to know Paul, that's a great way to get to know the man who was Saul of Tarsus, the man before he knew Christ. But I love what Thomas Goodwin says in his commentary on this passage. He says, the righteousness of Christ is that alone which Christ hath wrought, and which he, as our head, hath put upon us. It is a garment that covers all our needs and exceeds all our merits. As we're getting to know Paul, we've seen him hold on to the coats of those who were killing Stephen. And I think that was instrumental in leading him as a Pharisee, as a young, smart Pharisee, to leading the persecution of the church. That was his zealous love of God's law. So in thinking about that tonight and thinking about where I stand, I often wonder why I'm not having the breakthrough that I need, or why God is distant. And it comes down to the word enough. Sometimes I fear that I'm not enough. And you might be feeling that as well. I'm not enough. Or, more usually for me, there's a secret pride in my heart, that Pharisee inside me that says, well, I've done enough. I am more than enough. I am good. Paul had a resume here in Philippians 3 that we read, and it makes my head spin. You know, it's like, oh my goodness, this guy is, you know, better than all of us put together. He had the pedigree, he had zeal, he had the law, he had it all. And then he threw it all away. Because the weight of his own accomplishments was keeping him from the infinite value of knowing Jesus. And we're going to see this as this week as we get to know Paul. We'll get to his conversion. I want to read about his conversion tomorrow, and then I want to hear about Paul retelling that conversion. And I think the takeaway for us is we don't need an impressive resume. That's what Paul's telling us. It's all nothing. All we need is his grace. So we need to forget about our reputation. We need to forget about our righteousness. We have to realize that it's all in what Jesus has done. He's already done it all. And now it's our turn to go and be free to live in him. I think that's what Paul is telling us here. And as we go into the book of Romans, we want to keep these things in mind about the author behind the book. So read it again, and as we think about the Apostle Paul and think about Romans, be prayerful as you go ahead and, you know, start, you know, getting your preparation together. That's where my heart has been. I'll see you back here tomorrow night. Thank you so much for your time together here on Open Bible. Bless you heaps. Don't go anywhere. There's more great stuff on the way here at 96.3.

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5: All too often these days, people fly off the handle. We're under pressure. All this stuff happening, so we just react. But there's a promise of God that runs in completely the opposite direction to that. Hi, I'm Bernie Diamond, and welcome again to the program today as we chat about God's anger, but from a different perspective. It's amazing these days how quick people are to fly off the handle. Just recently on the evening news, I was listening to reports of a man in his 50s who murdered his wife and his two grandchildren with an axe. What drives people to do that? And it's not just axe murderers. You look around, there's road rage, there's supermarket rage. People are under so much pressure, they just snap. And there seems to be precious little grace and tolerance in this world. Now, maybe I sound a bit pessimistic, but so much of our interaction with other people is moving away from the gentle pace of close relationships to the frenetic pace of a transaction-oriented world. From the quiet chat with the owner of the corner store just down the end of the street to the beep, beep, beep of the barcode scanner at the supermarket. And as we're squeezed into this battery hen cage, our expectation is that other people become just like us, that the anger and the tension and the pressure, well, that's just the norm. It's the way things are. People are angry, and the more we live our lives in that reality, the more our image of God changes. Well, surely he must be angry too. Over the years, I have sadly been a person who possesses a short fuse. It's something that finds its roots in my personality. I'm a goal-oriented, outcome-oriented person who always wants to do my very best. In fact, you could say that I've had to be delivered of being a perfectionist. Nothing wrong with that, until the arrogance of perfectionism creeps in. Something that God's really had to deal with me in is this whole issue of rolling over the top of people. And it's not been easy for me to let that go. So the upside of having a personality like that is you get things done. The downside is you do roll over people. Bang, bang, bang, quick decisions, quick actions, get it done, leave a trail of destruction of broken relationships in my path. That was the pattern of my life before coming to faith in Jesus Christ 13 years ago. And as I said, it's the main thing that God's had to deal with me, to take me from the arrogance to humility, from hatred to love, from perfectionism to compassion. Been a big journey. It's a journey that continues. So given that, it's really easy for me to think of God as, well, being like me, as being a grumpy old man with a big stick. The more we get to know him, the more we realize how far we fall short of who he is, and the more we depend on his grace. I think that's the way it's meant to be. But you know something? It's not meant to be a guilt trip. I know I fall short of the glory of God. And if he's some grumpy old man with a stick, there's no good news in that. It's bad news. And yes, God is a God of judgment. Yes, one day there will be a day of reckoning. And yet every day I fall short in some way. Every day I stuff something up. And if I think of God as being this old grumpy man with a big stick, well, holy good night. What sort of life is that going to be? It's kind of weird. Proverbs chapter 1, beginning at verse 7, says this: the fear of the Lord is the beginning of knowledge. Fools despise wisdom and instruction. But that doesn't mean we spend the rest of our lives running scared under some sort of campaign of fear and tyranny from God. In fact, it's meant to be the exact opposite. God is a God of grace. I am forgiven freely. You are forgiven freely because Jesus paid that price for you and me on the cross. All we have to do is to believe that. It's the same for you as it is for me. But believing is tough if we still harbor this secret grumpy old man with a big stick image of God. This week and last on the program, we've been working our way through a 10-part series that I've called Promises I Can Depend On. And one of the most important ones, one we're going to look at today, speaks directly into this grumpy old man image, this reality. Here it is. It's repeated over and over again in his word. The first time it appears is when God passes before Moses. This is what he says to Moses: the Lord your God is a merciful and gracious God, slow to anger and abounding in steadfast love and faithfulness, keeping steadfast love to the thousandth generation, forgiving iniquity and transgressions and sin, yet by no means clearing the guilty, but visiting their iniquity upon their children and their children's children to the third and fourth generation. And Moses quickly bowed down his head towards the earth and worshipped God. Isn't it really interesting? It tells us a lot about God. God is saying about himself, I am merciful and gracious and slow to anger. Now just think about this slow to anger thing for a minute. How contrary it is to what we experience in our world today, a world that lives on a short fuse. Everybody's racing around. Everybody's under pressure and stressed. Slow to anger people are actually quite hard to find. And when we do, aren't they wonderful? We do something wrong or fall short in that relationship, they don't jump down our throats. They don't cut us off. They don't belittle us and humiliate us. And they don't punish us. Well, God is slow to anger. That's what he's like. As he told Moses, ultimately he will act. Ultimately, if we continue rebelling against him, he will act. But he is slow to anger. And that gives us space and time to change. That's safety. That's security. That's a promise of God. God saying, I am merciful and gracious. I am slow to anger. Instead of exacting his punishment straight away, instead of that, he comes to us in mercy and in grace, in steadfast love and faithfulness that abounds through to the thousandth generation. We don't deserve any of that. I know I fall short of the glory of God, and you do too. But it's not about what we deserve. It's about who he is. And he has made an unbreakable promise. I am merciful and gracious. I am slow to anger. That's a promise that you and I can depend on. When we're living through the consequences of our own stupidity, we've all been in that place, when those consequences are lashing at us with a fearsome storm, that's okay, because it doesn't change who God is. He is still merciful and gracious and slow to anger, and as we'll see over the next few days, ready to forgive. That changes a whole bunch of things for me. God, my God, is not some grumpy old man with a big stick that's just sitting there waiting to whack me over the knuckles the first time I step out of line. In fact, it's the complete opposite. At the end of the day, God is a just God. That's why he gives us his son to pay the price for you and me on that cross and through the cross, because his just anger towards you and me was poured out on Jesus Christ on that cross. We're forgiven. God is slow to anger. Just let it sink in. Just sit there and think it through. God, who could snuff you and me out in a second, in an instant, that God is full of grace and mercy. He is slow to anger. Now that's that's a promise that you and I can depend on. People's lives are being touched and transformed each week through these messages right around the globe, because God's word is alive and active. Amen. 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

0: Jim. I think this is one of those things. People want family dinner time to be a place of good conversation and laughter and fun and togetherness.
1: It definitely is important. It's certainly important in our home, John. We love it. And there are different reasons why it doesn't work for everyone, schedules and those kinds of things. But it's very good to set that goal so that hopefully a couple of times a week, maybe three, four times, you can have that dinner time together. You've got six kids. How do you make that work?
0: Well, it's harder now that they're older, but when they were all together and, 10, 12 and under in age, we had a lot of energy, obviously, a lot of food, and we did have some fun. We tried to make it, there's the high-low game you can play. There are a variety of things, but we did do, as you just said, we made a point of saying dinner time together. It's important.
1: Yeah, and that's good, John. And some of our funniest moments have happened around the dinner table, like Troy having milk come out his nose because he was laughing so hard. But those are the fun moments, and we enjoy them. I'd encourage every family to do it. And today, Ted Cunningham will fill us in on some great ideas on this topic that he and his wife, Amy, have written about.
0: And Ted is the founding pastor of Woodland Hills Family Church in Branson, Missouri. He and his wife, Amy, have two children, and we recorded a conversation you had, Jim, with Ted when he was here just recently at Focus on the Family.
1: Ted, welcome back to Focus on the Family.
2: It's great to be back.
1: Okay, you've written this book now, Come to the Family Table. Why is the family table so important to communication? I mean, it's not just sit around and eat. That's not what we're talking about, right?
2: Yeah, for Amy and I, the family table became like every other part of our life. It's something we rushed to, we got through, and we moved on.
1: You had things to do.
2: We had things to do, and food was getting in the way.
1: Wow. But that is a lot of families, Ted. Yeah. I mean, we're busy. Some people double income, maybe, and there's a lot going on. And, eating is just a necessity. So you get together, you throw something in the microwave, and you quickly eat. And then you got laundry to do and dishes to do and other things you got to do. That is reality. How do we make this a priority?
2: Well, and what happens is we start thinking about all that you just listed, and we decide to grab something on the way home and eat it on the way home so we have more time when we get home to do all the other chores.
1: Are you guilty of that?
2: Yeah, very, very guilty.
1: That sounds like something I've done before.
2: Yeah, and we wrote Come to the Family Table, and we wanted to make sure from the beginning the reader understood we're not fanatics. Like, we're not talking three-hour dinners 7 days a week.
1: Home-baked biscuits?
2: Yeah.
1: That sounds good, though. Some home-baked biscuits.
2: We just said, let's prioritize. Let's start with a night a week. Like, let's declare one night a week where we sit together as a family with no rush. And, I mean, it's full on. It's food. It's a devotional. We can read something. We can play a game.
1: Well, take me back before that decision. What was your family like before you had this realization that we need to eat in a way that would please God?
2: Well, when we entered the tween and the teen phase, we lost complete control of our schedule because you're no longer just on a family schedule. You got school, you got church, you got
1: band,
2: friends,
1: you got soccer,
2: small groups. And we were going in every direction and trying to find intersections during the day. And that usually was at a restaurant, eating out somewhere fast. As we'd drive by a restaurant, we would jump out and just grab something. And then we became that family where we were like, well, I don't really want that, but I want that. And so we'd go to two different places and grab it on the way home. And I mean, and it got so chaotic that we said, something's got to change, because it ultimately affected our health, physically, not just relationally and emotionally, but like, okay, we're not eating all that well. Let's just make a few changes here and see if we can bring about a little bit better quality of life.
1: And what did you start doing? You began to express that once a week? You aim for just one time a week?
2: We aim for once a week and let it grow from there. And, we thought about the holidays. Holidays are a good time for us because we're not competing with schedules. And so we just loved sitting down as a family. We talked about it in the book. We had one Thanksgiving where we invited friends over from the church, and my parents were there, Amy's parents were there, other family there. And we ended up sitting around that table. I mean, we get up every now and then, but we're about 8 hours.
1: Really?
2: It was the center of the day.
1: Yeah.
2: We ended up having two meals there throughout the day, but it went so fast. It was so enjoyable. We just said, what would happen if we had a little bit of this in our life on a regular basis?
1: Huh.
2: So we just said, hey, let's just start somewhere. And for us, it was once a week. And if that means you have activities to do, part

0: to school or an assignment or something, and we're done eating, but we're going to stay at the table. You know, go get whatever you got to do, bring it back here and
1: sit and do it together.
0: Yeah, we don't need to jump up.
1: I like that.
0: And
1: so give me the objectives. When you're sitting there, Jean tends to be a little more organized that way than I am. I mean, she wants a more formal devotion time. You know, today we will look at 2 yeah. Corinthians.
0: And I did too when the kids were younger.
1: Okay, so you two think the same. But for me, it's more kind of, you know, let's just work in the spiritual truths
0: Absolutely.
1: Into the conversation, be a little more gentle about it. Not that it doesn't work effectively. Actually, I think it works more effectively to talk about what's happening in school. And man, what does the Bible say anything about that?
0: Yeah.
1: And how do you go about?
0: Well, so this was
1: time?
0: The hardest for our son, and still is. He's soon to be 12. And so he labored over long meals. I mean, he would be like, oh, and every meal started with the same question. How long are we going to be here?
1: What was pulling him away? What did he want to go do?
0: Well, he saw it, and it's how he's been conditioned his whole life, right? We go, go, go, go, go. We got stuff to do. So we would sit down. He found it at first boring. It's just, okay. You know, we ate, we're done eating. Now, what are we still doing here? So that's when we started to bring in the games. That's when we started to bring in, you know, the honor bombardment that we talk about, where we just go around the table and...
1: Honor bombardment. I like
0: yeah,
1: that. Where do you go around the table and do what?
0: Yeah, everybody shares a kind, positive word. We got this from Gary Smalley years
1: yeah.
0: ago. And so, we just, it's like a game. We see, you know, keep going until we run out of things to say about the one person. And then we move on to another person. And so I think there's a lot of that you can bring into it. And that's what we tried to bring into the book. I mean, we brought everything from recipes to games to devos, you know, to do more at the table than just eat and ask the same question, how was your day? There's more to it than that. There's more you can do to bring about the laughs like you're talking about.
1: Be a little more clever about it. But let's bring it into reality. Thankfully, you have two children, and we have two kids as well. And, you know, some days they didn't get along all that well. So when you're sitting there saying, let's honor the other child,
0: yeah.
1: Have you ever had, I really don't feel like doing that, Dad.
0: Yeah, well, you got to know when to play what game. So we move on to the more competitive games like Monopoly. We play Yahtzee. We love Yahtzee.
1: Oh, that's fun.
0: Yeah. But we want to mix it up. So my son got to a place where he was setting up the game before dinner started. And we would have to say, hey, let's just wait just a little bit on that, Carson. Let's eat first. Let's enjoy the meal that mom has just prepared.
1: Then we'll play the game.
0: And then we'll get into the game. Then we'll do something. Because it's this digital age that we live. We've always got to have something in front of us, keeping us busy, keeping us active. And so the opportunity to just, you know, slow down. We don't need to be rushed. No technology at the table. Every now and then we bring the technology in if we want to show a video or something, or somebody saw something and, hey, I saw this thing today, maybe
1: laugh.
0: But
1: you're using it as an object, lesson.
0: It's more of a lesson than just a mind-numbing surf of Pinterest or Facebook.
1: Your wife, Amy, you model that well? You're not sneaking emails?
0: Let's move on to the next subject.
1: Come on.
0: Yes, unless there's a real important call we're waiting for, right?
1: But it's rare.
0: It's rare.
1: Yeah, that's good, because that's what kids are going to see. They're going to, it's not, don't tell me what to do, show me what to do.
0: Yeah, and I just saw it the other day, a third restaurant has this thing now with a basket. I think it was in Springfield, Missouri, where if you can put all your technology in that basket and leave it there for the whole meal, we'll give you 10% off your bill.
1: Yeah. What is your goal when you're setting out to say, okay, we're going to do this mealtime with the family? Do you have a goal in mind, or is it a little more haphazard? I heard you talk about set the board game up later, but is there any kind of formula that you're looking for? Listen, especially for dads, you got to make it simple for me.
0: Yeah.
1: I mean, what am I trying to do here?
0: Well,
1: what am I trying to achieve?
0: Then you don't even need to read the book. You can just look at, you can just look at the cover, because we put it on the cover. It's slowing down to enjoy food, each other, and Jesus. So there's four things in that. We want to slow down. We want to enjoy the food and not rush through it. And tell your kids, even if you don't like what's on your plate, I promise you in 10, 15 years, you'll get used to it and you'll probably long for it as we long for meatloaf, mashed potatoes, and corn that grandma
1: right.
0: always fed us.
1: Potatoes au gratin. I did get used to
0: that. Yeah. And so each other, and that would be the game or the honor bombardment. And then Jesus, we just want to take time. We pray together as a family around the table. We can read together. We can memorize together. And I think the key we've picked up with kids is to mix it up. You know, if we sit down every night and do the exact same thing, they know what the goals are, but the methods can change and we can do different activities.
1: Let me ask you this. When you look at scripture, I mean, I love the way Jesus used mealtime. I mean, he seemed to understand.
0: Reclining at the table with the 12.
1: Yeah, and eating and talking. And there's something, and the Lord even talks about the feast. You know, there's something there that he's wired us for that moment, that we're occupied occupationally during the day doing different things. But God is trying to say, hey, I want you to sit together, to eat together, to think and talk about me, yep. talk about your day. It's something that he modeled for everybody.
0: Yeah, and we've kind of jumped back to that Deuteronomy 6 passage, and I'm all about along the way, from the time you get up to the time you go to sleep, when you go here, when you go there, be talking about the Lord. I think we've adapted that verse to our lifestyles today to where now it's like run, run, run as fast as you possibly can and bring the Lord with you along the way. And I get that. Oh, we do that. I understand that. But I also think, the family table for us is, it doesn't mean that our schedule is going to get any less crazy. We'll still be a little chaotic at times. We get that. But this is our Sabbath. This is our break from the grind of life. We can pause, and it's something we have to schedule like everything else we put on the schedule. So this is a different pace. We want our kids to walk away from our family table when they leave our home going, that was a place that was slow. It was enjoyable. We were relaxed. I feel there is where my mom and dad really got to know me. They asked me probing questions there. One of the big aspects of the family table for us is safety. This is a safe place, so you can share. We can hold one another accountable here. We can confess here. We always want that family table to be a place where they long to come back to. We want them to come back. We want them to bring their children. We want them to bring our grandchildren one day and to know, let me tell you what happened there. And you probably have the story. I have my grandma. I mean, Mary Jane, she passed away at 90. She was a good-sized woman. We'll just say that. A fluffy grandma, you know. And I love Mary Jane.
1: The best kind.
0: This is a story my mom loves me sharing about my grandma. She was in the doctor's office when she was in her 70s, and she saw the doctor write down on her chart the word obese, and it completely and totally ticked my grandma off. And this is my grandma's sense of humor. She made that young doctor cross off the word obese and write the words little chubby underneath it.
1: That's a smart doctor, actually.
0: I love it. And I wish one day on Ancestry.com, I'm going to get her medical chart. I'm going to find that little chubby.
1: All the scratch
0: outs. Yeah, all the scratch outs that she made the doctors do. But I love that because when we were writing the book, I was back at Mary Jane's table as a 5-year-old, as a 10-year-old going.
1: You remember.
0: This is what we did. My grandma, she hated TV. She had one of those old TVs. You remember those terrible days, Jim, when we were the remotes? We had to get up off the couch and change one of the three channels for.
1: You laid right in front of it, so it was in arm's length.
0: You know. And I just go, man, she sat on her front porch and at her kitchen table. That was it.
1: Yeah.
0: She talked to neighbors and she talked to her family. That was her life.
1: Yeah.
0: And every now and then she'd take us to Dunkin' Donuts. That was life. And I told Amy, I believe personally, I can't prove it, but it's one of the reasons she lived to 90. It's
1: man, think about that. Them Dunkin' Donuts, huh?
0: Dunkin' Donuts.
1: That's not what my doctor's telling me. You're listening to Focus on the Family. Today, our guest is Ted Cunningham, Pastor Ted Cunningham, and he and his wife, Amy, have written a book, Come to the Family Table, Slowing Down to Enjoy Food, Each Other, and Jesus. You know, the research is so supportive of what you're talking about in the book in terms of at-risk behavior that kids, you know, decide to go into. When families are spending time at the table, they're far less likely to go into premarital sex, drugs, alcohol, all those things. Why do you think that is? That it's that substantial?
0: Well, my favorite quote, and it was, I found this years ago, and you've heard it, all great change in America happens around the dinner table. And boy, the first time I heard that, I'm like, that's right. Because I went back to my family. I went back to my grandma and grandpa and sitting around their table when they didn't have the distractions that we had. They weren't exposed to what we were exposed to. And for me, if I'm truly the primary author of my child's heart, which is what we believe, I'm the one writing messages on my child's heart. I believe speed is the enemy of intimacy. Speed is the enemy of that process. So if the family table can be a place where speed is eliminated and we slow down there, I believe it's going to do nothing but create that intimacy you're looking for between a parent and a child. So I can speak into my child's heart messages that I believe are going to be branded on their hearts for life and take them into every relationship.
1: Is. Yeah, it is so good for us to remember that. Before we move to another topic on this subject, speak to the parents that are struggling, maybe the single mom. who, you know, she's got a lot on her plate. And whenever we mention single moms, all the single dads write us notes, and we appreciate that, saying, don't forget us. Yeah. So just a single parent, when you've got so much of a load, now we're making them feel guilty that they're not spending enough time at dinner time to be with their kids. But what a beautiful time, whether you're a two-parent family or a one-parent
0: family. Absolutely. And whether you're a two-parent family or a one-parent family, the kids need to be involved in the process of preparing the meal.
1: That's a great idea.
0: I mean, yeah, they need to be setting the table. They need to be pouring the water. They need to be, my daughter now, soon to be 14, is doing the cooking. So just start the kids off with one side. It can be as easy as salad in a bag, you know, but they're showing responsibility. This idea, I think we're beyond this in many homes, and I understand it, that, you know, mom comes home and does all the work cooking while we play, and then she calls us in for dinner. I think preparing for the family table can be a family project, and everyone can be involved. And I think that's one great way for a single dad or a single mom to get the family table started, is to say, Tuesday nights, we are guarding Tuesday nights, or we're guarding Thursday nights, whatever the night that works for your schedule is. And it's from 6 to 8, it's from 5 to 7, whatever time works for you, but it's 2 hours, and that's start to finish. That is preparing the meal. That's having the meal. That's having the fun at the table. Here's the other problem we have. If you got to fight this, if it's your personality, that everything's got to be perfectly clean before you move on to the next activity. But we have found, we'll do that in a minute. We know we're going to get to that because that's a family activity too. Clearing the table, cleaning the dishes, getting whatever needs to be put away. And that can be a two-hour deal and doesn't need to be just on one person. And so that's where I kind of take this to the single mom and single dad. Don't make this a one-person activity.
1: You talk in the book about delay, withdraw, and abandon in terms of time. Yeah. Explain that to us, where you and Amy came to this understanding that you needed time for yourselves as a couple.
0: Yeah.
1: Man, we all struggle with that, whether it's weekly or monthly, annually. But describe what you mean by daily delay, weekly withdraw, and annual abandon.
0: Yeah, so probably 15 years ago now, Joe White from Canicut Camps took me out to breakfast and said, I learned these three for my marriage. If you want your marriage to go the distance and you want to make it in ministry and you want to raise a healthy family, you have to do these three things for your marriage. And I was on the edge of my seat. Yeah, right? Like, this is going to be the most amazing information I've ever received. And he says, daily delay, weekly withdrawal, annual abandon. And it's one of those outlines. The moment he mentioned it to me, I memorized it. I never forgot it. And I put it in practice right away. How it works with the family table is this. The daily delay is 15 to 20 minutes a day. Husband and wife, eyeball to eyeball.
1: No distractions.
0: Distraction free. I believe even kid free. Weekly withdrawal is the date night. It's getting out. So the daily delay is in or around the home. The weekly withdrawal is out of the home but around town. And then the annual abandon is a trip you plan every year, a night or two away. In the Song of Solomon, you see all three of these. You see the daily delay in the secure home. You see the weekly withdrawal. I'm coming to pick you up and take you out. And the annual abandon, she says, let us get out of here and go to the countryside, you know, after they're married. For us, we found some of the best family table time is we would sometimes start the meal with salad when our kids weren't big salad eaters and really still aren't.
1: And that gave you 15 minutes to talk. And yeah,
0: and we said, smart. Your mom and I are going to start the meal together. We oftentimes, too, let them bust the table and said, we're going to sit here and have a cup of coffee and talk for a few minutes while you guys get the kitchen cleaned up. And so that's as simple as 15 to 20 minutes can be. 15 to 20 minutes of the daily delay made date night so much better, because it's typically a date night that you start talking budget and children and catching up, and it's a business meeting. Date night should never be a business meeting.
1: Yeah.
0: So when you have the daily delay, you're keeping short accounts during the week. So when you go out, our rule on date night is let's not talk about the children and their needs tonight. Let's not talk about money. Okay, let's focus on having fun and dreaming together and enjoying the company of one another. And then the annual abandon, best thing we ever put into our marriage. And the farther out you can plan this, the better, because then you can anticipate it all the way up to it. It can be in the town next door, but just go somewhere. Do something different.
1: And it doesn't have to be expensive.
0: Different. Never has to be expensive. You can get on all these great travel websites. Go to towns out of season. You know, when they're out of season, they're offering great rates at the hotels. I mean, you can do a lot for cheap and get the grandparents involved.
1: Hey, you know, you have a great sense of humor. I know our listeners love that. In fact, one of your shows is one of the most popular that we've done. And, you know, people just connect with your sense of humor that way. When you sat around the table with the family, have there been a couple of funny moments that make you roll?
0: Oh, yeah. Some of my, that's why, kind of like social media, I can't share everything that happens around our table. But we have some great moments. And probably our funniest moments are when we do impersonations. And Carson and Corinne, they're becoming little comedians. And Carson, my youngest, he's great at quoting the comedian greats and retelling stories. And he's at the place now where he wants me to pay him every time I use a story with him in it. So that's probably why I shouldn't share too much on it. I have no idea how much the Focus broadcast would cost me if I shared a Carson story. If it's $5 for a sermon, this could be 50 or 100. This could be really expensive.
1: Carson, we're in your corner here. We're going to help you with some allowance. Another aspect in the book, you talk about hospitality. And I want to make sure we get this in the last couple of minutes here, because hospitality, I think Christians as a community aren't doing as well in this area. And we struggle, to be honest, to do it as well. And that is to invite people to the table, outsiders. You emphasize that. How do you do that, and how has the family responded?
0: Yeah, see, talk about hard enough getting your own family to the table. Now we're talking about coordinating your family's schedule with another family's schedule. And we actually have a great story with this. We were sitting down finishing dinner one night. We just pushed the plates to the side of the table, and we're beginning a fun time. And a family from our neighborhood that we invited over for dinner two nights from now were knocking on the front door holding a cake. And Amy, my wife, about falls over because she thought she got the schedule wrong. It wasn't actually us. It was them that got the schedule wrong. We invite them in and ended up sharing with them for 2 hours. We had nothing to feed them. We had nothing left in the house. Our meal was completely done. They came back two nights later for another dinner. But we broke the book down. First half is our family at the table. And the second half is how can our family minister to other families. And so whenever we have a family gathering now, we try to think about somebody at the church that doesn't have family. We try to think of someone in the community that we can invite. It can be a single, it can be a couple, it can be an entire family. And we just found, you know, we're already making all this food. We've got plenty to go around. Let's make sure there's always an empty seat that we can fill.
1: I think it's so good and teaches the children so much, doesn't it? About hospitality, about engaging people.
0: Yeah, and part of the burden, I think, on hospitality that people don't like to do is because I think when you're a host, you have a responsibility not to talk about yourself, but to talk about the other people at the table. And to get to know someone at your table when everybody pretty much already knows each other, family.
1: Right.
0: You know, it just brings a whole new level of storytelling to the table.
1: Yeah.
0: Life experience to the table. And we've just had a great time with that over the years, bringing in folks from the church that we know aren't going to be traveling home for the holidays. And so now we try to do that more often throughout the year.
1: Well, that is a great idea. Ted, it is so good to have you back. And I think you're on to one of the most important things in terms of teaching families some healthy habits in your book, Come to the Family Table, Slowing Down to Enjoy Food, Each Other, and Jesus. This book is full of great advice. And if you want to position your children, it's not a promise, but it is the right thing to do so that your kids have a shot at a healthy childhood.
0: Yeah.
1: Hearing your heart and learning those traits and those values from you that you believe in, most of that transmission is going to come at the dinner table. So make it a priority. I've heard that loud and clear. Thanks for being with us.
0: Hey, thanks for having me.
2: 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I'm John Fuller, inviting you back next time as we once again help you and your family thrive in Christ.

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0: Pastor Greg Laurie says we need to make sure we're not living a lightweight form of Christianity. Today he points out our faith needs to be robust and it needs to be substantial.
1: When we get on a scale, in general, we want to weigh less, not more, right? Well, that's not true of God's scales. When we get on God's scales, we want to be a heavyweight. We want our life to have substance and meaning and weight because of our relationship with God.

0: and immovable, always abounding in the work of the Lord. That was an exhortation from the Apostle Paul in 1 Corinthians. We do the work of our Lord, and we're to be steadfast and immovable. When the winds of change blow through our culture, we're to be as solid as a rock. And today on A New Beginning, Pastor Greg Laurie points out how to do that as we consider a man who showed us how not to do that. We're considering an epic failure in the Old Testament.
1: Ago, I went to the gym. Believe it or not, I go to the gym, okay? And they had this really fancy high-tech machine. And the guy says, hey, Greg, we'd like to do a test on you. No charge. It's free. We'll measure you. We'll tell you what your body fat is. You know, you'll learn everything you need to know about where you're at right now physically. I said, free? Okay, let's do it. And so they measured me, my height, my weight, my body fat, etc. So right out of the gate, the guy asked me, how tall are you? I said, I'm 5'10 and a half. He goes, oh, he measured me. He says, you're actually 5'9 and a half. So wait, no, I am 5'10 and a half. No, you aren't anymore. So I realized, oh, great, I've shrunk an inch. And then he says, and you're overweight. Great. So now I'm bald, I'm fat, and I'm shrinking. It's like that song says, I'm not half the man I used to be. I guess that's true. In my case, I thought, why am I gaining weight? And then I realized, I think I know the reason. It's something I discovered at the market not long ago. They're called Chica Chips. Have you ever seen these? I ate the first one, then I ate two, then I ate three, then I'm almost eating an entire bag. So I blame it on Chica Chips. So I said to my wife, Kathy, I have to stop buying these chips. They're evil chips. Don't let me buy them anymore. But I was at the market not long after that with one of my granddaughters, and I grabbed a couple bags and put them in the basket. And she said, Papa, why are you buying the evil chips? Because I like them. It didn't work out too well on the scale. So I've gone on this keto diet. Has anybody here tried the keto diet? You're really screaming for the keto diet? Okay. The keto diet is the greatest diet on earth for the first 3 days. Because you can eat meat, you can eat cheese, you can eat fattening things. Avoid carbs. But like literally after 2 days, I'm dreaming of carbs. I'm dreaming about pizza. And the worst kind of diet to be on is the keto diet, and then eat carbs while you're on it. Because now it becomes the weight gain diet. So, you know, when we get on a scale, in general, we want to weigh less, not more, right? Well, that's not true of God's scales. When we get on God's scales, we want to be a heavyweight. We want our life to have substance and meaning and weight because of our relationship with God. So we're going to look at a story now that you've probably heard before, and some of you maybe haven't, about a young man who happened to be the king of Babylon who was weighed on God's scales, and this guy was the lightest of lightweights. And this is a story where God wrote on the wall of the palace. You've heard that expression, the writing is on the wall, right? This is where that expression came from. This is a story of Belshazzar, who is the grandson of King Nebuchadnezzar. So this king, we're going to look at in a moment, went out of his way to mock and attack God. And he faced the consequences. Listen to this. It's never a good idea to mock God. Because the Bible says, be not deceived. God is not mocked. Whatsoever a man sows, that will he also reap. Don't be a mocker of God. I used to mock Christians because I didn't know any better. I thought they were crazy. I thought they were delusional. But I had to admit they were pretty happy. And so as a 17-year-old kid, this is 10 years ago, plus decades more, on my high school campus, I decided to eavesdrop on the Christians, and I started off looking at them with skepticism and sort of laughing at them, and for the first time, I heard what it was they were saying, and that was the day that I ended up believing. And so this is what happens here. Here's a guy who could not respond appropriately to the writing that was on the wall, and I think the writing is on the wall for our culture right now. You see it in the news feeds. You see it in events that are happening around the world. You see it in violence, random acts of violence. I was just talking with the police chief, and he was telling me violent acts are up. I said, "Chief, I see these things on the news. Is it really that bad?" He says, "It is. More than ever. It's hard for the police officers out there right now." And we, of course, have the continuing opioid crisis, and we continue to have conflicts over in the Middle East, and we continue to have just instability among the nations of the world and the potential for war. We're literally seeing Bible prophecies being fulfilled before our very eyes, and the writing is on the wall. So are we going to read it, or are we going to ignore it? Are we going to pay attention to it? And here's what the writing said to young King Belshazzar. "Buddy, your number is up. And one day, your number is going to be up. And one day, my number is going to be up. And we don't know when that is." Heard about a pastor that went to visit a man named John who was very sick. In fact, he was dying in the hospital. He couldn't even breathe. He needed an oxygen mask to assist him. Therefore, the pastor could not hear what he was saying. And his condition suddenly grew worse. And so the pastor dropped to one knee and began to pray fervently for John. And he could see John was trying to say something, but he couldn't speak because of the oxygen mask. And the pastor gave John a pen and a piece of paper, and John scribbled something down. And tragically, right there, John passed into eternity. So the pastor took that little note that John wrote and put it in the pocket of his coat and kind of forgot about it until a few days later when he was doing the memorial service for John. And as he was getting ready to speak, it suddenly occurred to him, "John wrote me a note. These are actually his last words." And without even reading it, he said to all the people assembled at John's funeral, "He wrote me a note. I'm sure it will inspire all of us." And he pulled it out and read these words, "Pastor, you're standing on my oxygen tube." It's a joke, people. There never was a guy named John dying in a hospital. It's a joke. Okay, make a note. Wait one sec. Never use this joke again. People took it seriously and were traumatized and didn't really laugh. Okay, I got that. It's all a joke. But there's going to be a day when we hear those final words and we too will pass into eternity.
0: It's great to have you join us today for A New Beginning with Pastor Greg Laurie from Harvest Ministries in the U.S. Today, Pastor Greg is highlighting the biblical account of the demise of Belshazzar. It's a message called "The Writing is on the Wall."
1: Little background on Nebuchadnezzar and Belshazzar. So Nebuchadnezzar was the king of Babylon. He conquered Israel and brought them into captivity back into this land that was filled with all kinds of false gods and idols. He was a very cruel king. And God ultimately humbled this powerful king, and he came to his knees and he put his faith in God and literally told his entire kingdom he was now a believer in the Lord God of Israel. It would be like if someone like Kim Jong-un of North Korea came to Christ and told everyone, "I'm a Christian now." Or someone like Saul of Tarsus, who was a Christian killer, hunting down followers of Jesus, but the Lord got hold of him and transformed him into the Apostle Paul, one of the greatest preachers of all time. This is a reminder that no one is beyond the reach of God. Think of the most evil person you know. Maybe it's your mom or dad. Maybe it's a neighbor. Maybe it's a coworker. Maybe it's somebody else, but whoever this person is, you can't even imagine them ever believing in Jesus Christ. And I'm telling you right now, start praying for them and don't give up on them, because no one is beyond the reach of God. God reached Nebuchadnezzar. So he told everyone he believed, but somehow this message did not get passed down to his son and ultimately to his grandson. So Nebuchadnezzar died and his son ruled in his stead, and the name of his son was Evil Merodach. Who names their kid Evil Merodach? I mean, that kid ended up being a self-fulfilling prophecy. He lived up to his name, and clearly Evil Merodach did not pass that faith on to his grandson. Daniel 5, starting in verse 1, I'm reading from the New Living Translation. King Belshazzar had a great feast for 1,000 of his nobles. He drank wine with them. And while Belshazzar was drinking the wine, he gave orders to bring in the gold and silver cups that his predecessor, Nebuchadnezzar, had taken from the temple in Jerusalem. Just throwing a little detail, these cups and such were used for the worship of God. He wanted to drink from them with his nobles, his wives, and his concubines, and he brought these gold cups taken from the temple, the house of God, along with his kings and nobles, and they drank from them. And when they drank from them, they praised their idols made of gold, silver, and stone. So he's going out of his way to laugh at that which God had set apart. Suddenly, they saw the fingers of a human hand writing on the wall of the king's palace near the lampstand. The king himself saw the hand as it wrote, and his face turned pale with fright, and his knees knocked together in fear, and his legs gave way beneath him. So it all starts when Belshazzar said, I'm going to have a big party, and I'm going to show off all my cool stuff. Look at what we took from Israel. Look at all of these things. So he's going out of his way to make fun of God, and then the drinking begins. You know, when you drink and you come under the influence of alcohol, this can really lead to some bad things, as it did in this story. They're worshiping these false gods, and they're breaking God's very law. And now they see a hand writing on the wall. Verse 5, at that very moment, they saw the fingers of a human hand writing on the plaster wall of the king's palace. So check it out. They're looking at the wall. There's a lamp lighting it, and they see this hand. They don't see the arm. They just see a hand writing this heavenly graffiti up on the wall. What is that? And they read it, and it, those mysterious words, many, many, tekel, pharsin. So here's a man who had reached all of his goals. This is a man who had checked all the boxes for success. He climbed to the top and he found there was nothing there. Belshazzar was the most powerful and famous and wealthy man in all of the world. You know, a lot of people think fame is going to fill their soul. You know, if I can just get some more followers on Instagram or Twitter, you know, if I can just become more well known. I read a survey that said 81% of 18 to 25-year-olds said getting rich is their generation's most important goal. 81%, getting rich is the most important goal. 51% said the same thing about being famous. My response is, careful what you wish for, you might get it. Actor and comedian Jim Carrey was quoted to say, I hope everyone will one day get rich and famous, and they will have everything they ever dreamed of, and know that is not the answer. David Bowie of fame said, fame puts you where things are hollow. Amy Winehouse, who tragically died of alcohol poisoning at the peak of her fame, made this statement, fame is like terminal cancer. I wouldn't wish it on anyone. Justin Bieber posted on Instagram a while ago, hey world, that glamorous lifestyle you see portrayed by famous people on Instagram, don't be fooled into thinking their life is better than yours, end quote. Careful what you wish for, because a lot of people get it and they see how empty it is. Belshazzar had that and more, and he is terrified as he sees this writing on the wall. The smirk is gone. The defiance of God is gone. And now he is sobering up quickly.

0: Pastor Greg Laurie pausing at a pivotal moment in the story of Belshazzar from Daniel chapter 5. And there's more to come as this message continues next time here on A New Beginning. But it is a good time for us to evaluate where we each stand before the Lord. Maybe as you've been listening, you're wondering if you really are a friend of God. Well, Pastor Greg says it's important to make a deliberate decision to be a Christian and not just assume that everything's going to work out okay.
1: No, this is one area of your life you want to be sure about, where you're going to spend eternity. The Bible says, "These things we write to you that you may believe on the Son of God and that you may know that you have eternal life." Listen, I know I have eternal life. I know I'll go to heaven one day. And I hope that doesn't sound boastful. And if it does, I'm boasting in what God has done for me, not in what I've done for God. The reason I know these things is because I've turned from my sin and I've put my faith in Christ, you see. And if you do the same, you can have this same hope. You just need to call out to the Lord and admit you're a sinner and ask Jesus Christ to forgive you and come into your life. The Bible says, "Whoever will call upon the name of the Lord will be saved." Will you call upon him right now? I'm going to pray a simple prayer, and I'm going to ask you to pray this prayer after me, if you would. So if you want to know that you'll go to heaven when you die, if you want to know for certain that Christ is living in your life, then pray this prayer with me. Just pray these words: "Lord Jesus, I know I am a sinner, but I know you are the Savior who died on the cross for my sin. I turn from my sin now, and I choose to follow you from this moment forward as my Savior and my Lord, as my God and my friend. Thank you for hearing this prayer. Thank you for answering this prayer. And I ask this in Jesus' name. Amen."
0: Amen. And if you have just prayed that prayer with Pastor Greg and you've meant those words sincerely, the Lord has forgiven your sin and you're now a Christian. 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Next time, Pastor Greg comes back to conclude the story of the handwriting on the wall. 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
2: 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A.W. Tozer once warned that the church had traded its high view of God for something so low, so ignoble, as to be unworthy of thinking people. That was 50 years ago, and I'd probably hazard a guess things haven't improved too much. But today on Insight for Living, Chuck Swindoll cuts through the noise of a theologically shallow culture to recover something ancient, revolutionary, and life-changing. The love of God as Scripture actually describes it. Not a feeling, not a sentiment, a force so vast, so unconditional, so relentlessly personal that it will reframe everything you thought you knew.
3: I would like to give you 12 words that I hope you will never, ever forget. Here they are. What we think about God is the most important thing about us. Once again, what we think about God is the most important thing about us. I'll repeat that periodically through this message because I want it riveted into your brain. You'll need it in this day in which there is a lot of sloppy and silly thinking about God. Matter of fact, if we have a low and inaccurate view of God, our worship will be shallow and skewed and dissatisfying. However, if we have a high view of God, and if it is true, our worship will be meaningful and pure, satisfying and deep. I'll go further. If we shape our thinking about God from the culture around us, our life will remain complicated and even become chaotic. But if we allow Holy Scripture to shape our thinking, God will emerge in our minds as He is, real, personal, meaningful, all-powerful. What we think about God is the most important thing about us. Tragically, not many people think that much about God. In fact, there are a few who don't do much thinking at all these days. I like the way one wag put it, "God is a lot like my pastor. I don't hear from him during the week, and I don't understand him on Sunday." Maybe you feel that way. Today, I want you to understand him. I want him to become, well, real to you. He is at work, whether you see him or hear him or feel him, he is there. And as Francis Schaeffer once put it, he's not silent. He is at work in what you called tragedies, surprises, and unexpected events. He's at work when you began to doubt. He was not in any way out of control. What we think about God is the most important thing about us. Truth be told, the church of the 21st century has reached an all-time low water mark theologically. We have come into shallow waters biblically. This isn't a new realization. A.W. Tozer wrote of it 50 or more years ago. The church has surrendered her once lofty concept of God and has substituted it for one so low, so ignoble, as to be utterly unworthy of thinking, worshiping men and women. With our loss of the sense of majesty has come the further loss of awe and consciousness of the divine presence. We have therefore lost our spirit of worship and our ability to withdraw inwardly to meet God in adoring silence. How true is that? Adoring silence. We are beginning to learn about our Heavenly Father. One of the things we are learning is that he is not an old, doting heavenly grandfather who sits around nodding and winking and handing out $20 bills for you to buy another video game. The God of the Scriptures is our awesome, holy, glorious, loving Heavenly Father. A great deal of difference when painted in that light. When you think about the love of God, it's necessary these days that we explain or define what it does not mean. God is not one who sits in his heaven nodding and saying, no matter what, anything goes, because I love you. That wouldn't be love. That wouldn't be good for us. God is not saying, my love is so strong, so consistent, so that wouldn't be good for us. God is not saying, my love is so strong, so consistent, so deep, I'm willing.

have learned or been taught. We're going to discover today what it means to say that God is love. In 1 John chapter 4, we read a statement that is just three words, and you may have heard them throughout your religious life or spiritual life. 1 John 4, verse 7, verse 8, you will read, God is love. Verse 8 concludes with the three words, God is love. That means this: he personifies unconditional love. Love permeates who he is and everything he does. His love is spontaneous. It is sacrificial. It is consistent. It is self-giving. It is active. It is full of understanding, but it is not absent from his other characteristics. You see, not only does 1 John tell us that God is love, verse 8, as well as verse 16 of this fourth chapter, back in chapter 1, I want you to notice in verse 5, we read, this is the message we have heard from him and announced to you, that God is light. There's another three words to compare or contrast with God is love. The one who is loving, consistently, unconditionally loving, is also the God of light. And you will read at the end of the verse, in him there is no darkness at all. That means not a trace of darkness, not a touch, not a hint, not a particle of unholiness or impurity. God is holy, God is just, God is pure, God is full of splendor, God is light. We must keep these two thoughts in balance. The one who is love is also light. His love reaches out, seeks us, and desires us. His love tempers his justice and his righteousness. His love prompts his grace to us. His love must never be separated from his other characteristics. It is an attribute of our Heavenly Father, and so I would add to my statement another word. What we think about God's love is the most important thing about us. We're all members of a family. You came from a family. Perhaps you have married and come into another family as well. Perhaps you've never married, or you're not now married. The point is, we understand family. So we understand the love in a family. Let's take you who are married. Perhaps I should say those of us who are married. We who are married have relationship with another individual like no other person on this earth. We love them, we want to believe, unconditionally. And sometimes we will even say that. The fact is, our love has limits. And sometime, as we have learned in these last few years, our love has to get tough. There are boundaries you don't cross, even though you are unconditionally loved. A wife would never say to her husband as he's on his way to a sales meeting in another city, hey, anything goes, sweetheart, no matter what you do, I love you. Whoa, not anything goes. She says to him, in effect, my love for you is deep and I believe in you, therefore I know you'll remain faithful to me. There's a limit on that love, and it's balanced by the reminder that there needs to also be faithfulness. How about a parent's love for a child? Let's go there. We're all the children of someone. We have a father, we have a mother. Your mother or father may still be with you, maybe have gone, but you have a memory of being reared in the home of your parents. Leave 1 John and go to Hebrews chapter 12, back a few books. Hebrews 12 will talk about the love of a father, and you will see love at work in a surprising way, and it will help us understand and define love. Hebrews 12, verse 6. Those whom the Lord loves, he disciplines. Look at that. Oh, wait a minute.
those whom the Lord loves.

0: loves. He disciplines? Absolutely. In fact, if you read further, and we will, that's how we know we are his sons. We are his daughters. For those whom the Lord loves, he disciplines. He scourges every son whom he receives. It is for discipline that you endure. God deals with you as with sons. Now look at the question. For what son, we could even add, what daughter is there whom his father does not discipline? If you are without discipline, of which all have become partakers, then you are illegitimate children. You're not really sons. Furthermore, we had earthly fathers to discipline us, and we respected them. Shall we not much rather be subject to the Father of spirits and live? They disciplined us for a short time as seemed best to them, but he disciplines us for our good, that we may share his holiness. All discipline for the moment seems not to be joyful, but sorrowful. Yet those who have been trained by it, afterwards it yields the peaceful fruit of righteousness. I believe those were some of my mother's and father's favorite verses of Scripture. I've used those verses in the early years of rearing our children. Now, I have some funny stories I could tell you about quoting verses like that. And I would sometimes say, and I learned not to say it as a result of a story I'm going to tell you. I would sometimes say to one of our children, you know, to discipline you right now hurts me more than it does you. They always gave me that, yeah, really, look. Well, one occasion, our youngest daughter, Colleen, and I were on the way up the stairs. She had disobeyed and disobeyed and disobeyed again and again. And I said, come here, young lady. We were on our way up the stairs and the tears started. No one could cry quite like Colleen. And on the way up the stairs, my father's heart began to sort of, well, yield a little. And I remember the verse of Scripture, the one whom a father loves, he disciplines. So I get to the top of the stairs and I walk in the room and I close the door and that's those big crocodile eyes at me and says, Daddy, you know. And I said, you know what, honey, you need to know this hurts me as much as it hurts you. She said, Daddy, I've got a great idea. Don't do it and both of us will be happier. So I stopped saying things like that. The truth is, it does pain the Father. It does grieve the Lord when we walk away from him. He's saddened over the fact that we make a foolish decision and walk in the flesh. He's our Father. He loves us. He cares about us deeply and profoundly. But his love doesn't exist as a solitary virtue. He's also just. He's righteous. He's holy. Let me show you an example of the Father's unconditional love. Deuteronomy chapter 7. I love this verse of Scripture. Deuteronomy 7, verses 6, 7, and 8. These words were spoken by Moses to the people of Israel, to the Hebrews. They have been through the wilderness. They are right on the verge of the promised land. He is delivering his swan song in this book of Deuteronomy. The word itself means second law. So it's a reiteration of the law. And he is assuring his people of the Father's love. Look at Deuteronomy 7, 6. You are a holy people to the Lord your God. The Lord your God has chosen you to be a people for his own possession out of all the peoples who are on the face of the earth. Now the verse I love. The Lord did not set his love on you nor choose you because you were more in number than any of the peoples, for you were the fewest of all peoples, but because the Lord loved you and kept the oath which he swore to your forefathers, the Lord brought you out by a mighty hand and redeemed you from the house of slavery from the hand of Pharaoh, king of Egypt. Isn't that great? Why does the Lord love us? Because he loves you. Remember when your parent, back to parents again, remember when your parents would say, I want you to do that. You'd say, why? Because I said so. And it never seemed to make sense. And I find it right here. Lord, why do you love me? Because I said so. In fact, there's nothing about you that draws me to you. There's nothing all that impressive, and I've seen you at your worst. But because I choose to love you, that is the sovereign act of God, allowing his mercy to overrule his justice. Knowing we deserve the worst, he provides the best. And the people of Israel could remember over and over again, it's because the Lord chose to love them. On your way toward the New Testament, stop off at Jeremiah. It's one of the great prophets of the Old Testament. Just after Isaiah, you will come to Jeremiah. Chapter 31, verse 3. Jeremiah 31, verse 3. Here we are. The Lord appeared to him from afar, saying, I have loved you with an everlasting love. Therefore, I have drawn you with loving kindness. I want to linger here just long enough to remind you of a hymn that was written based on this. George Wade Robinson, back in the 19th century, was so moved when he read verse 3, I have loved you with an everlasting love, that he wrote that hymn, Loved with Everlasting Love, led by grace, that love to know. Gracious Spirit from above, thou hast taught me it is so. Oh, this full and perfect peace, oh, this transport all divine, in a love which cannot cease. I am his and he is mine. Cannot cease. We're getting close to unconditional here, aren't we? It cannot cease. Before I turn to anything further, some of you are resisting the thought because you've not known unconditional love as long as you can remember. Tragically, some of you don't remember your parents telling you they loved you. Maybe it's been a long time since someone, another adult has told you that they love you. I'll never forget while I was a part of the leadership at Dallas Seminary, one of our profs had written a major work on the book of Leviticus. I mean, it was a mother of all books on Leviticus. Let me put it that. I mean, he wrote more about Leviticus than Moses knew. And we had a chapel service and we were honoring him. And I was so moved when I saw him standing there so humble, and the publisher was there and everybody, student body was sort of applauding. And I just stood up, and then people saw me standing up and realized I meant to, and so they stood up, and then they started applauding, and I walked up to the prof, and I threw my arms around him, and I could tell by his response that was a new thing, and I whispered in his ear, and I said, Dr. So-and-so, I want you to know how much I love you and respect you for your work. He wrote me a note that afternoon I wish I would have saved. I would be reading it right now because his words are much more eloquent than mine. He said, I want you to know that never in my adult life have I ever had another man to tell me he loved me. I was shocked. Shouldn't have been, but I was. I mean, I thought someone that brilliant, that capable, that effective in the classroom, surely there were people telling him they loved him. You need to hear today, God loves you. No, don't go there. I can just feel the resistance. You'd seen me last week. I don't care about last week, okay? Doesn't affect his love. The one who knows you the best loves you the most. God loves you. I mean, he never comes to the place where he says, well, that's it. That's the last time. Going to take you a long time to get back in my good graces. Shame on you. No. Look at it again. I have loved you with an everlasting love. In your darkest times, when you are, not only feel, but you are most unlovely, you really aren't all that loving to others, he would write you a note at that moment and tell you, listen, I love you right now. I love you. This morning, he says, I love you. I know all about your past. I know all of the things you have done, should have done, didn't do. I know the regrets. I know all the dark side. I know all the secrets. I love you. I love you, and I remind you of that today. Tonight, when you turn in, God is still saying, I love you. It's not a great thought. It's an everlasting love.
1: What we think about God is the most important thing about us. And today, Chuck Swindoll has given us something worth thinking about for the rest of our lives. God's love isn't sentimental, conditional, or fragile. It's everlasting, sovereign, and unshakable. And it is yours. Chuck.
0: I came across a quote not long ago that I haven't been able to shake. It was from a man named John Allen, a Salvation Army saint who was near the end of his life. John made this shocking statement, I deserve to be damned. I deserve to be in hell, but God interfered. That last part is worth repeating. God interfered. Wow, I love that more than I can say, because that's the story of the cross. We were running hard in the wrong direction, and God stepped in. He didn't send a memo. He didn't offer a suggestion. He hung on a cross and bled and died and rose again. That's not a metaphor, that's history. And that interference has changed every life that's ever truly reckoned with it. Here's what keeps me up at night. Millions of people are still running the wrong direction, and they don't know it. They're busy, they're sincere. Some of them are sitting in church every Sunday, but they've never had a real personal life-altering encounter with the cross we proclaim. That's the whole reason Insight for Living exists. And here's what I want you to understand as we approach June 30th. When you send a gift to Insight for Living, God's word doesn't just sit in a quiet studio. 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You are the one who sends it. Your generosity is your ministry. Someone, somewhere, is about to have their own God-interfered moment. The cross is going to reorient their entire life. Your gift makes that possible. Please don't wait. Give today, and give knowing that what you're investing in is genuinely, permanently, eternally important.
1: 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I'm Clayton Bjellin. 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
5: Are you a dreamer? We often talk about dreamers as those with unrealistic ideas that never come about. There may be another way to look at dreamers. T.E. Lawrence wrote a number of years ago, "All men dream, but not equally. Those who dream by night in the dusty recesses of their minds wake in the day to find it was all vanity. But the dreamers of the day are dangerous men, for they may act their dream with open eyes to make it possible." Here are dreamers talked about in the most positive sense. Those who dream during the day, thinking about the possibilities and what could be. Martin Luther King spoke of his dreams at the Lincoln Memorial in 1963. He moved a generation and shifted a nation. Dreamers like Luther King are dangerous people because they have vision and the ability to change our world. What are your dreams? I believe that God puts visions and dreams in our hearts. Pray that God will help you dream with your eyes open and a heart ready to act.
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4: 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The research has found that those marriages that start with a period of living together are significantly more prone to divorce than those who do not. The figures also show that if either partner has lived with another person beforehand, then the likelihood of divorce soars. There is a simple truth here, that marriage is about commitment over the long haul. Jesus' challenge to all of us is that we have to die to ourselves as we follow him. It's the heart of the Christian message, and it's the foundation of a good marriage.
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3: I was chatting to a friend the other day that had blocked his mobile phone. To be accepted into a cool group, he'd done some things that he really regretted. He realised that it hadn't made him a better person, and now he couldn't trust these people in the group. Now, while it's a good thing that there are security options on our technical devices, I actually thought that it was quite sad that my friend had already got to this point. If he'd used his better judgment from the beginning, then these security measures wouldn't have been necessary. My mate is not alone in making bad choices. Even Moses, who is one of the most prominent figures in the Old Testament, even he made mistakes that he tried to cover up. Due to one mistake he made, he had to leave his people for over 40 years. Now, I don't believe that this was the ideal plan, but the great thing about God is he truly does forgive our bad choices and he gives us another chance. It's always better if we make the wise choice to begin with, but it's fortunate that God is not restricted by our bad decisions.
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4: Have you ever wondered why we are so competitive in our society? 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
2: I'm Alex Cook, and today I want to talk to you about generosity in our churches. But I want to start by reading you one of my favourite verses in the Bible. It says this: all the believers were together and had everything in common. They sold property and possessions to give to anyone who had need. Every day they continued to meet together in the temple courts. They broke bread in their homes and ate together with glad and sincere hearts, praising God and enjoying the favour of all the people. And the Lord added to their number daily those who were being saved. What an interesting insight into what the church used to look like. One thing to notice is that they gave out of their possessions. Today, when we think about giving, most of us think about giving out of our income. We rarely think about giving a car, a share portfolio, or even our houses. If you have a big house and the kids have left home, why not downsize and use the financial difference for God's kingdom? Second thing to note is that each Christian had their own possessions. Some had a little and some had a lot, but they were willing to share, and as a result, nobody was in need. Wouldn't it be amazing in our churches if we shared all that we had with others? The last thing we can glean from this passage is that their generosity was so profound and real that it led to many people being saved daily. I don't know about you, but I'd love to see more people being saved and for our churches to be places of extravagant generosity. This is Alex Cook for WealthWithPurpose.com.
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1: 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They sing to the song, but it's uplifting. I love the messages in it, and I just think it's wonderful.
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3: If you are like me, you are always busy, always time poor. There are many side effects of busy lives, and one of them is hurry sickness. Now, this is a term from American author and psychiatrist Arch Hart. Hart says that constant hurrying is not good use of time. It is rather a sickness that we need to overcome. When I'm suffering from hurry sickness, I find I run out to the car to drive to my next appointment. Silly, really, because the 5 seconds I just gained from running, I'll lose at the first set of traffic lights. Constant hurrying will not give you extra time. It will only increase your level of stress and decrease your enjoyment in life. Hurry sickness is the complete contrast to a peaceful life. Jesus says that in him we can know and experience peace. It's the peace of knowing security in this world and beyond. How foolish are we to rob ourselves of peace by allowing hurry sickness to dominate our lives?
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4: It's so great going out for tea with a whole group of people, but it's always interesting to see what happens when it's time to pay the bill. Now, there are some people in the group who will immediately get their pocket calculators out and they'll start to add up exactly how much they owe right down to the cent. Where there are other people in the group who will just throw in a couple of decent-sized notes to make sure that absolutely everything is covered. Now, this doesn't mean that those kind of people have more money than the others. It's just that they don't hold so tightly onto what they have. There's a story in the Bible where Jesus feeds 5,000 hungry people with 5 loaves of bread and 2 fish that he received from a young boy. Now, you can be assured that if a young boy still had some food with him, then there was bound to be other people in the crowd who had food as well. But it was this young boy who offered what he had. Are you someone who holds tightly onto their belongings, right down to the last cent? Or are you like this young boy who was willing to share what he had so that many other people could be blessed?
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3: Trustworthy people, people who stick by you through thick and thin, can be few and far between. God, on the other hand, he has an abundance, an absolute abundance of steadfast love and faithfulness. Hi, I'm Bernie Diamond, and welcome to the program today as we take a look at God's faithfulness from a different perspective. Yesterday on the program, we started talking about trust, people we can trust, and God. Can we actually trust him? It's a big question. Let's say God's all-powerful. Let's say he can actually do anything he wants to do. Well, that could be bad news instead of good news. If what he wants to do is punish us every time we take a step out of line, if he's just a nasty old piano teacher that raps you over the knuckles with a ruler every time you play a wrong note, that is definitely not good news. And what we looked at yesterday is this promise from God about himself. This is what he says. It comes from the book of Exodus, chapter 34. The Lord, your God, is merciful and gracious, slow to anger and abounding in steadfast love and faithfulness, keeping his steadfast love for the thousandth generation, forgiving iniquity and transgression and sin. It's interesting. This promise of being slow to anger appears quite a few times, and it's always accompanied by these words. Not only is he slow to anger, but he is abounding in steadfast love and faithfulness. And it's that steadfast love that we're going to take a look at today. It's that steadfast love that's the flip side of the coin that has slow to anger on the front of it. I talked to a young person recently, and he's gone to take up an apprenticeship as a motor mechanic, a young boy who'd struggled at school, just wasn't academic, but he was great with his hands. Anyhow, he takes up this apprenticeship, and what he discovered was that his employers were great trainers. They really invested in him, and he learned a lot. But every now and then, the boss would explode, lash out at his staff, get angry at the smallest thing. Do you see the conflict? On the one hand, the boss invests a lot in these apprentices. He's in it for the long haul. He takes them through thick and thin. And yet, on the other hand, the guy's got a short fuse and he's not slow to anger. And that places immediate conflict in the minds of these apprentices. In his anger, he would lash out and say stupid things like, "I'm going to sack you and get rid of you," and rob them of their sense of security, even though he never intended to get rid of them, even though his history was actually going the distance with his apprentices. The conflict arises in the apprentice's mind and heart because being slow to anger and abounding in steadfast love are two sides of the one coin. One is a part of the other. You can't really be abounding in steadfast love and yet have a short fuse. Steadfast is not a word that we use that much these days, but it's a great word. It means rock solid. It means unfailing. It means something that will stand fast through the storms, something that you can absolutely rely on the bad days as well as the good days. Now, I want to go back and look at the circumstances that this promise was given. It was given to Moses, who was heading up Israel at the time, and they'd just come out of Egypt. He'd brought them through the Red Sea. They'd seen amazing miracles done to the Pharaoh and to the Egyptians and the parting of the Red Sea, and then it came crashing down on the Egyptians and destroyed the Egyptian army. Amazing stuff. And yet the moment they get to the other side, the moment they find themselves in the desert, what do? They start to grumble. Anyway, Moses goes up to Mount Sinai and he receives from God two tablets, and not pills, tablets, stone tablets, containing the Ten Commandments. But while he's up there, the people down in the valley are making an idol, a golden calf. And that's an offense to God because they go and worship this other thing instead of worshiping God. Moses comes down, sees that, smashes the tablets with the Ten Commandments on it. God's not happy with him. Moses is not happy with him. And so eventually he goes back up a second time to get the law from God again. And just as he gets up there, this is the promise that's given to him. The Lord passes before him and proclaims, "The Lord, your God, is a merciful and gracious God, slow to anger and abounding in steadfast love and faithfulness, keeping steadfast love for the thousandth generation, forgiving the people their iniquity and transgression and sin, yet by no means clearing the guilty, but visiting the iniquity of the parents upon the children and the children's children to the third and fourth generations." See, what this says is God is slow to anger. He's abounding in steadfast love and faithfulness, and he will keep that love to the thousandth generation. You know, that's an awfully long time. If a generation is roughly 25 years, he's talking 25,000 years, whereas iniquity and sin is only visited to the third or fourth generation. This God is slow to anger and abounding in steadfast love, forgiving iniquity and transgression and sin. But if we keep on and on and on in it, by no means clearing the guilty. You know what this promise means? That God will hang in there for us. He is abounding in steadfast love. That's an over-the-top statement. I love this abounding thing. I walk past a florist shop and there's all these flowers and smells and beauty and life. That's abundance. I sit down to a really warm, hearty meal on a cold winter's night. That's abundance. There's an overflowing, there's a more than enoughness of his steadfast, rock-solid love that goes on to a thousand generations. See, this promise comes in the face of a people who, the moment Moses turns his back, start making idols for themselves, turning their backs on God. See, this is about mercy. This is about grace. This is about God being slow to anger. That is definitely an abundance of steadfast love. God knows we're going to make mistakes. The name Israel means literally to struggle with God. And the whole of the Old Testament is the story of how this nation, God's chosen people, Israel, struggle with God. He knows that. He knows that you and I are going to stumble. He knows that you and I are going to make mistakes, and some days we'll even fall flat on our faces. He knows that. And at those times, here is the promise of God. It's the same promise he made to Israel in the face of their sin. "I am slow to anger. I'm full of mercy and grace. And I am abounding in steadfast love towards you." That is a promise that you and I can depend on. It's rock solid. Let me tell you why it's so important. Because when we fail, which we do, God doesn't fail. When we desert him, God doesn't desert us. That is so amazing. That is so hard to get our minds around. You see, sin is a two-sided transaction. It separates us on God's side because he is a good and holy and perfect God. And it separates us on our side through our sin. God is righteous. And so when we reject him, he can't accept us until we're forgiven. And that's what Jesus Christ did on the cross. He paid the price. And grace is a double-sided transaction because it opens the door to God and removes our sense of guilt. God is full of grace and mercy and slow to anger and abounding in steadfast love and faithfulness. He is ready to forgive. That's who God is. That's why in Hebrews we read, "For we do not have a high priest who's unable to sympathize with our weaknesses, but one who in every respect has been tested as we are, but was without sin. Therefore, let us approach the throne of grace with boldness, so that we may receive mercy and find grace to help in time of need." God is abounding in steadfast love and faithfulness. That, my friend, is a promise that you and I can depend on. Before we go, I'd just like to remind you that if you have a prayer need, we would absolutely love to pray for you, because the only sort of prayer that the Bible teaches about is the sort that has powerful results. Just let that sink in. The only sort of prayer the Bible teaches about is the sort that has powerful results. So if you'd like us to pray with you, in fact, if you'd like our whole prayer community to pray with you, stop by online at powerfulprayer.org to share your prayer request. It's completely confidential. Your name won't be displayed. And in fact, while you're there, perhaps you could pray for one or two others as well and leave them a word or two of encouragement. You can be such a mighty blessing to so many others by supporting them in prayer. God's word says that the prayer of the righteous is powerful and effective. So please allow us to pray for you and with you. And let's just see what God does, how he intervenes, how he chooses to bless you. That web address again is powerfulprayer.org. I'm Bernie Diamond, and I'll catch you again same time tomorrow with a different perspective.
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4: Every time you hear the gospel and you say no to it, your heart can become harder. Your conscience can become more sear. And then before you know it, you're going to have your last night. You're going to have your last meal. And you're going to give your last statement, and then you're going to enter eternity. And the thing you want to be sure of is that you will go to heaven.

0: I had only known. It's a sentence filled with regret. If I'd only known, that'd be the last time I'd see my mum. If I'd only known the house wasn't safe to live in, or the water wasn't safe to drink, or the car wasn't safe to drive. Many may have a similar regret when they one day stand before the Lord. Today, Pastor Greg Laurie brings us face to face with the regret that enveloped a certain Old Testament king. It serves as a strong warning to all of us.
1: So we're going to look at a story now that you've probably heard before, and some of you maybe haven't, about a young man who happened to be the king of Babylon, who was weighed on God's scales, and this guy was the lightest of lightweight. And this is a story where God wrote on the wall of the palace. You've heard that expression, the writing is on the wall, right? This is where that expression came from. This is a story of Belshazzar, who is the grandson of King Nebuchadnezzar. So this king, we're going to look at in a moment, went out of his way to mock and attack God. And he faced the consequences. Listen to this. It's never a good idea to mock God. Because the Bible says, be not deceived. God is not mocked. Whatsoever a man sows, that will he also reap. Let's see how that went for him. Daniel 5, starting in verse 1. I'm reading from the New Living Translation. King Belshazzar had a great feast for 1,000 of his nobles. He drank wine with them. And while Belshazzar was drinking the wine, he gave orders to bring in the gold and silver cups that his predecessor, Nebuchadnezzar, had taken from the temple in Jerusalem. Just throwing a little detail, these cups and such were used for the worship of God. He wanted to drink from them with his nobles, his wives, and his concubines, and he brought these gold cups taken from the temple, the house of God, along with his kings and nobles, and they drank from them, and when they drank from them, they praised their idols made of gold, silver, and stone. So he's going out of his way to laugh at that which God had set apart. Suddenly, they saw the fingers of a human hand writing on the wall of the king's palace near the lampstand. The king himself saw the hand as it wrote, and his face turned pale with fright, and his knees knocked together in fear, and his legs gave way beneath him. So check it out. They're looking at the wall. There's a lamp lighting it, and they see this hand. They don't see the arm. They just see a hand writing this heavenly graffiti up on the wall. They go, what is that? And they read it, and it, those mysterious words, many, many, tekel, pharsin. And he is terrified as he sees this writing on the wall. The smirk is gone. And now he is sobering up quickly, and he doesn't know what to do. And what does it say? It says, you've been weighed in God's balances. Loose paraphrase, you are a spiritual lightweight. The Bible says he turned pale and his knees started knocking. It's implied in the original language, he defecated. I mean, think about it. You see this hand writing on a wall. Man, this guy sobered up so quickly. And so enter the queen mother. It's time for grandma to show up. This is the wife of Nebuchadnezzar, and she comes into her foolish grandson, and she says, you know what? You need to call for the prophet Daniel. Now, Daniel had been there through the life and career of Nebuchadnezzar. He didn't have much to say to evil Merodach. He had kind of gone off the grid, shut down his social media accounts. He's 90 years old. They say, Daniel, you need to go see the king right now. So Daniel sort of comes out of mothballs and walks there into the court of Belshazzar and sees what is happening. And Belshazzar didn't know a thing about Daniel. It's almost like he was intentionally ignorant. He didn't want to know about his grandfather and his conversion. He wanted to live his life the way that he wanted to live. And that's how some people are. You tell him about Jesus, they say, I don't want to hear about it. I don't want to talk about it. I remember for years I talked to my mom about my faith in Christ. She said, I don't want to talk about that. I don't want to talk about that. Over and over, I don't want to talk about that. One day, I felt directed by the Lord to go to her and say, we're going to talk about this today. And thankfully, That conversation resulted in my mom finally coming around to Christ and following him. But it took a long time, because the hardest people to reach are members of your own family. And so you might know somebody like this, but God wants to reach them, and he doesn't want you to give up on them. So the prophet Daniel tells Belshazzar about his grandfather's conversion. He says in 22, Belshazzar, you knew all of this, but you have not humbled yourself. You knew it. You didn't do anything about it. Sometimes the question is asked, what about the person who has never heard the gospel? Will God send them to hell if they live in the middle of a jungle or in the middle of a desert? They're always in a desert or a jungle. Will God send them to hell? Listen, you will be judged according to the light you have received. But here's the bottom line. You have heard the gospel. You say, what do you mean gospel? The gospel is a word that simply means good news. And the good news is that there is a God in heaven who loves you. But the bad news is you've broken his commandments and fallen short of his glory. But Christ died on the cross for your sin. And if you'll turn from your sin and put your faith in Jesus as your Savior and Lord, he'll forgive you and you can go to heaven when you die and find the meaning of life right here and now. That's the gospel. So don't say, I've never heard it. You just heard it. And God will hold you accountable. So Daniel says, you were willfully ignorant of this. You didn't want to hear it. And now God has said, your days are numbered. That's what many means. Many, your days are numbered. Your number is up.
0: Glad you're joining us today for A New Beginning with Pastor Greg Laurie, Senior Pastor of Harvest Christian Fellowship in Riverside, California. Today, Pastor Greg is pointing out how we'll all one day stand before the Lord. This message is titled, The Writing is on the Wall.
1: Psalm 90 verse 10 says, 70 years are given to us. Some may even reach 80. You don't know how long you're going to live. I'm just 1 year shy of 70. So it's real. I understand that, but I'm not afraid. God gives me 10 years, 20 years, 30 years. So it's real. I understand that, but I'm not afraid. God gives me 10 years, 20 years, 30 years.

said, we have a man who's over 100 years old and he's going to reveal the secret of his longevity. So I watched a whole dumb program just to find out what this guy did. Finally, they revealed it. He's this old dude and he says, every day I eat a hot dog. I'm like, seriously? And it showed him in the market buying these really random hot dogs. Not even the, not like Hebrew National. These are the kind that it's questionable what they're made from. He ate one of these hot dogs every day. He lived past 100 years old. Well, the billionaires are trying to crack the code. You know, when you're a billionaire, you can do all kinds of stuff. Fly to outer space. And so this is something that, you know, I've got all this money. And now the billionaires are trying to figure out how to extend their lives through technology. They want to find a cure for aging. One well-known billionaire wants to have a computer chip strapped to his brain. I'm not making this up. One Silicon Valley billionaire is investing in a startup that promises to upload your brain into a computer to grant eternal life to you, to your consciousness. No. Technology is not going to give you eternal life. Technology is not going to extend your life, and it's certainly not going to save your soul. Only God can do that. Here's another thing. I'm not making any of this up. Billionaires are getting blood transfusions from healthy young people between ages 16 and 25, feeling this could reverse aging. It had an unexpected side effect. They found a strong desire to move back into their parents' homes and play video games all day long. That they didn't plan on that. But he says, you've been weighing the balances and you've been found lacking. You want to have weight in your life as a follower of God. Well, Belshazzar was saying, thank you for revealing this to me. I want to reward you. I want to lay some bling on you. I'm going to give you a gold chain. See, they're wearing gold chains even back then. And it says that, verse 29, he dressed Daniel in purple robes and a gold chain was put around Daniel's neck and he was proclaimed the highest ruler in the kingdom. But that night, King Belshazzar, the Babylonian king, was killed. It's too late. He went too far. You know, there is a point of no return where you reject something, you reject the gospel, you say no to God, and your heart can be irreparably hardened. Every time you hear the gospel and you say no to it, your heart can become harder. Your conscience can become more seared. And then before you know it, you're going to have your last night. You're going to have your last meal. And you're going to give your last statement. And you may not even necessarily know it's your last statement. Michael Jackson was trying to make a comeback and he was rehearsing for a world tour. And his final words were, this is it. This is really it. And he died shortly after making that statement. Nostradamus, who's known for predicting the future, predicted it right at least one time. He said, tomorrow I shall no longer be here. And he wasn't. The famous artist Pablo Picasso gave his last words, drink to me, drink to my health, because I can't drink anymore. A leader of a famous rock band took his own life. And on a note clipped on his shirt, he wrote his final words, I am a lonely soul. Are you a lonely soul? It was too late for Belshazzar. He went too far, but it's not too late for you. You want to be ready. You want to get right with God. And so all he had to do was admit his sin. But he was unwilling to do that. This is not the only time God has written. God wrote on a wall in our story before us, but there's another time God wrote. It's when Jesus walked this earth. And you remember there was a woman caught in sexual sin. And they brought her before Jesus and they threw her on the ground. And they said, the law says she should be put to death. What do you say? And Jesus looked around at these self-righteous, sanctimonious hypocrites. And the Bible says he reached down and started to write in the sand. I'm wondering, what did he write? Was it a tic-tac-toe game? Here's a, I'm X, you're zero, go. I don't know what he wrote. But then he stood up and said, let him that is without sin among you cast the first stone. And the Bible says they left from the oldest to the youngest. Then he turned to this woman and he said, woman, where are your accusers?

answers. She said, I have none, Lord. He said, neither do I accuse you. Go and sin no more. He wrote on the sand and he forgave her, just as God wrote on the wall. And I wonder if there's somebody right here that's been running from God. Maybe you've gone out of your way to make fun of Christians, but you're realizing you need God right now, because listen to me, one day your number's gonna be up. One of these days you're gonna have your last meal and you're gonna make your last statement, and then you're gonna enter eternity. And the thing you wanna be sure of is that you will go to heaven and be right with God. And I wonder right now, as you hear me, I wonder if you could say, I know I will go to heaven when I die. Or maybe that's something that has a big question mark over it. I was talking to a guy not long ago. We're out riding motorcycles and we're watching this guy fish, and we started to chat with him, and I started talking to him about Christ, and I asked him a question. Do you think you'll go to heaven when you die? And he said, I think so. And I said, why? He says, because I'm a good person. And I said, I'm sure you're a very good person, but unfortunately, you're not good enough to get to heaven in your own ability, because we've all sinned and we've all broken God's commandments. And that's why God sent his son, Jesus Christ, to die for us on the cross. But it's not just enough to know that intellectually. I have to respond to it. And the Bible says I need to repent of my sin. The word repent means to hang a U-turn. It's a military term that means turn around and about face. So instead of running from God, you run to God. And then you need to receive Jesus Christ into your life as your Savior and Lord. And that's how I want to close this message for you right now. This is your moment to ask Christ into your life and be forgiven of all of your sin, so you can know with certainty you'll go to heaven when you die. If you haven't done that, do it now. You say, well, I'll do it when I'm older, like you. I wait till I'm like 80. Okay, here's the problem with that. If you hear the gospel over and over again and say no to it, you're going to be set in your ways. It won't be that God doesn't want to forgive you. He's always willing to forgive, but there could come a point where you would go beyond the point of no return, and actually you would not want to be forgiven. So don't put it off. And then how do you know you're going to make it to 80? How do you know you're going to make it to 70? Belshazzar was a very young man when his life came to an end. This could be the last night for somebody that I'm talking to right now. But if you're a Christian, you don't have to be afraid, because the Bible says to live as Christ and to die is gain. I know going to God's presence, but if you're not a Christian, you should be scared. You should be worried. But that can all change. Right now for you, if you'll say, Lord, forgive me of my sin, come and live in my life, I want to be ready to meet you one day. If you've not done that yet, you can do it right here, right now. I'm going to close with a prayer, and I'm going to ask you, if you don't have Christ living in your life, if you're not sure your sin is forgiven, I'm going to ask you to respond to this invitation I'm going to extend to you right now. So let's all bow our heads and everybody pray. Father, thank you for your love for us. Thank you so much for sending Jesus Christ to die on the cross for our sin and to rise again from the dead. Now I pray for everyone here and everyone that's watching and listening, wherever they are. If they don't know you yet, let this be the moment they believe. Let this be the moment they come to put their faith in Jesus Christ. We commit them to you now. In Jesus' name I pray.

0: to Greg Laurie with an important prayer. And if you'd like to make a change in your relationship with the Lord, Pastor Greg would love to help you right now.
1: Yes, I'd be delighted to. Listen, as you've listened to this program today, maybe something's been happening inside of your heart where you're sensing, I need to do this personally, but how do I do it and what do I do? Let me help you. It's very simple. In fact, it's so simple you may be shocked. God, this relationship with Him is just a prayer away. The Bible says, if you will call upon the name of the Lord, you'll be saved. So I'd like to lead you in a prayer where you do just that. You call on the name of the Lord. This can be the moment where you change your eternal address, literally from hell to heaven. Just pray these words, Lord Jesus, I know that I'm a sinner, but I know that you're the Savior who died on the cross for me and rose again from the dead. Jesus, I choose to follow you from this moment forward. In your name I pray. Amen. I know. It's such a simple, short prayer. But you just called on the name of the Lord. And you know what? He heard that prayer. And if you meant that prayer in your heart, He answered that prayer. Now let me help you to get started on the right foot in your new life in Jesus Christ. The greatest adventure awaits you, the life of walking with God. I want to send you what we call a New Believer's Bible, and it's a New Living Translation with a lot of notes on how to grow spiritually woven through this unique edition of Scripture. So I'll send you the New Believer's Pack that includes the New Believer's Bible and a whole lot more. And let me be the first to say to you, congratulations and welcome to the family of God.
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2: I'm John Fuller, and today on Focus on the Family with Jim Daly, we're going to explore something that hits a little bit close to home for both of us, Jim, and that is growing old. And to kind of set the stage here, we've got a few quotes. Here's one. Growing old is mandatory. Growing up is optional.
3: This is cutting a little close, but here's another one that I got to think about. But it says, do not regret growing older. It is a privilege denied to many.
2: That's a good way to think of it. How about aging is not about how many years have passed, but how much life you've embraced.
3: I love that
2: one. It's kind of aspirational.
3: And then a C.S. Lewis favorite, you are never too old to set another goal or to dream a new dream. Mm. I think those are good thoughts. And what a topic. We don't typically cover something like this, but man, it's important. You know, listeners are maybe in their 60s and maybe in their 70s. And we have lots of listeners in their 30s and 40s too. But what do we do in managing older people, and how do we become more comfortable with them and honor them and their contribution? I think today is going to be really eye-popping with our guest.
2: Mm-hmm. Yeah, Isabel Tom is with us, and she's an author, speaker, podcast host, and describes herself as a retired granddaughter. And Isabel has written a book we're going to hear more about today, The Value of Wrinkles, a young perspective on how loving the old will change your life.
3: Isabel, welcome for the first time to Focus on the Family. Great to have you.
4: Thank you. I'm humbled to be here. I'm happy to be here.
3: Let's go to the retired granddaughter comment.
4: Sure.
3: I've not heard that one before. How old do you have to be to retire as a granddaughter?
4: Well, my grandparents, when they passed, my grandmother, my mama, who's my paternal grandmother, she was the last living grandmother that passed. Mm. And so when she passed at 102, I said that I became a retired grandchild because that was such a big part of my life.
3: 102? Those are good genes.
4: Yes.
3: Hey, you also have special names. I thought this was cute. I mean, everybody, at least in my circles now, everybody's talking about what they want to be called as a grandparent, or what they are actually called as grandparents. So what were the names for your grandparents?
4: So I lived with my paternal grandparents, and that was Mama and Yaya. And so Mama means paternal grandmother in Cantonese, so that's a Chinese dialect. And then Yaya means paternal grandfather.
3: Oh, that's great.
4: Yeah.
3: What about the other grandparents?
4: Well, if it was on your other side, on the maternal side, then you would say Pawpaw and Gong Gong.
3: That's good.
4: Yeah.
3: I like Jipaw. I'm sticking with
2: Jipaw. You mentioned this one the other day. Yeah.
3: Jipaw for grandpa. Yeah. I like it. So those names, those are a lot of fun. You seem to have a great connection with your grandparents. I understand you ended up working in senior care and hospice when you became an adult. Was it in part due to the affection you had for your grandparents? I mean, it's not typical of a young woman to be so into geriatrics.
4: No, so I studied business in college, so I really didn't intend on doing this for my life or as a career. Actually, I graduated from college and my mom said, you need to get a job. And I got a job at a retirement community. So that was just probably the only offer that I received.
3: Let me ask you this. What drew you into that, though? Why would you go fill out an application there?
4: Well, when I was in college, I joined a nursing home ministry. And I went away to college, and I don't think I could have said why at the time, but I joined the nursing home ministry, and I think it was because I missed my grandparents.
3: Yeah.
4: I missed, you know, I was with all these college students, and I think I started to wonder, where are all the old people? And so I went
3: unusual
4: every week to go visit at a nursing home. And so that was something I was able to, I guess, write on my resume that I had for 4 years visited a nursing home, you know, every week, and was part of that ministry.
3: Mm. Yeah, that's great.
2: So you got to see close up people aging. It seems that there's almost a fear of getting older. And here I am in my mid-60s thinking it's not that old. But talk about the cultural messaging and why people are afraid for the next birthday, which is going to put them over whatever the number is.
4: Well, I would say that people nowadays are afraid to turn 30. or 40. Why? And that's still considered young, right? Yeah. And especially with the people that I've worked with or a lot of older friends that I have, they're thinking 40 is not old.
3: It's crazy.
4: You know, I think when you look at our society, you know, anytime you use the word anti means against, opposed to. Mm. I mean, you'll hear things like, I'll say anti-Asian or anti-feminism or anti-whatever, and it's a bad thing. But then when you hear the word anti-aging, I mean, no one reacts strongly. There's nobody is offended, or at least they don't show it. Nobody flinches. In fact, I would say people flock, because you look at the anti-aging industry, and they make billions and billions, probably over $60 billion a year from that industry.
3: Mm. Yeah, help your memory. I think, you know, word association with anti-aging, cream, tablet, you know, something is going to help your memory.
2: Supplement.
3: You defined old as, I'm going to bite my lip here, 65. you know, I'm a little bit under that line, but 65 does, to John's point, feels a little young. Is today 65, yesterday's 50?
4: Well, I mean, officially 65 is, you're considered an older adult.
3: You know what's so interesting with all that? In your mind, and I've talked to people in their 80s, and they say this, you don't feel that age in your head. I mean, it's like your body is presenting something that you're not inside your mind.
4: Yeah.
3: And I think that's really true for me. I still feel young at heart, I guess is the best way to say that.
4: Well, there are a lot of friends that I have met who are in their 90s, and the ideas that they have, I mean, is just as if you just put a different face to it. It's the same types of things, hopes and dreams that somebody who's in their 20s would have.
3: Which leans me right into the next question. In the book, you had an example, and you befriended this person, this man who was 84 years old, but he started running marathons at 71. Mm. I don't seem to have that desire, but my goodness, 71 started to run marathons?
4: Well, so it was not his desire to. He went to the doctor at 58, I think, and his doctor said, you need to lose some weight. And I think he saw some runners outside and thought, I can do that. And so he started running, probably pretty slowly in the beginning, and then in his 70s, he ran 5 marathons. Mm. And so that kind of, I remember I was working in the fitness center at a retirement community at that time. And when he had told me that, you know, we all have these thoughts where we say, I wish I could run a marathon one day. We all say that. But once I met him, I thought, maybe I can do that.
3: Let's talk for a minute about some of the benefits older people can provide.
4: Yeah.
3: You gave an example that they generally have more time for relationship. I think that's why grandchildren, you know, really connect with grandparents, because they're not giving the vibe of being rushed. Grandparents have time, and kids can feel that, and then they feel close to their grandparents.
4: Mm-hmm.
3: What do you think about that, though, in terms of the grandparent-grandchild relationship?
4: So I have 3 kids, and I still am like this all the time. I'm running around, and it doesn't matter whether I try to have intentional time with my kids. I think just the nature of this season of my life is I am busy. I'm running back and forth. I'm doing the dishes. I'm trying to make sure permission slips are signed. I think that older adults and grandparents, they offer an extra layer of love, attention, and availability for the younger generation. And I think in this society, everybody is in a frenzy, right? Everybody's always checking their phones. And to have somebody to give you their attention, I think we all want that. Mm-hmm. And I think when we can tap into the time that older adults have, that's a huge gift.
3: Yeah. You refer again to your grandmother as your go-to girlfriend.
4: Mm-hmm.
3: That's kind of fun. I mean, is she really that for you? A go-to girlfriend?
4: Well, you know, I lived with her for the first 26 years of my life, and then she didn't pass till I was 35. So I got married and moved out, and she had always been there. You know, she had just always been there, just physically a presence. And I found that even in my young adulthood, even after I got married, you know, if I wanted to talk to somebody or just not feel alone, I would call her and just say hi. And I didn't have to have an agenda to what I was saying. She was just always there and always happy to see me, always happy to hear from me.
3: Did you feel in those exchanges, did she give you that wisdom that she had learned? And not in ways that might put you off, but very casually, you know, this is something I experienced when I was 20.
4: You know, the funny thing is, no, I don't think so. And a lot of people talk about wisdom, which I do think older adults provide. She was just there, and I felt like she was a nurturing presence mm-hmm. to me. And I think the wisdom came more through example and through relationship. And I think that's the thing. It takes time to have a relationship, but she just always was there. She never quoted verses to me or anything, but I would say she was a reflection of Jesus to me. She delighted in my presence. Mm-hmm.
3: There's the wisdom right there mm-hmm. to do that, to be able to do that. Mm-hmm. You also mentioned in the book about adopting grandparents. You know, today's grandparenting is a lot of FaceTime, right? And it's hard to see each other physically. They're not living in our home, as you experienced with your grandmother. But what is this concept of adopting a grandparent? And what does that look like? Explain it to us.
4: Well, I think there are a lot of families who maybe they don't have grandparents living close by, and they want to have that type of relationship. Adopting a grandparent is just, I would say, just increasing your awareness of the older people around you. And if you look at the statistics, the number of older adults that are around or that are in this population, it is rapidly increasing. Mm-hmm. So all you have to do really is go to church and look around. And there's going to be older church members. You step out of your door and you are going to have older neighbors who have that time.
3: Mm-hmm. Mr. and Mrs. Koch, I believe, if I'm pronouncing
4: Koch.
3: Koch. Tell us about them.
4: So I played field hockey in college, and being Asian also, and because my parents were younger and worked, they weren't able to come to a lot of my field hockey games because we had to travel to these games. So it would have required a lot of time for my parents. And so it's not like they didn't care. They just weren't able to come. But at every game, a lot of parents came, but I didn't have my parents there. But Mr. and Mrs. Koch, they were older parents. I would say they had already retired by the time their daughter was in college. And so they came to every game, and Mr. Koch had a duck whistle that he would blow at every game. So I always knew he was there. And when they brought snacks for their daughter, they would bring tasty cakes for me too. And they've pretty much adopted me as their, you know, their daughter or, you know, and that was just really meaningful to me.
2: Yeah. We had an opportunity to take care of my mother-in-law when she was in her late 80s, early 90s. She moved in with us. That was a really interesting time.
3: That's a good word. What does that mean?
2: One of the things was my wife, there's a lot of work associated with caregiving first. Yeah. And then second, I just got to spend time hanging out with her. We'd watch reruns on TV, and I slowed it down to what I called Tawtaw time. That was our nickname for her, was Tawtaw, because she didn't move fast. And I moved fast, so I had to slow down.
4: Yeah.
2: But one of the things that we tried to do, and my wife was really good at this, was kind of meaningful touch. So talk about the importance of touch for those elderly that are around us or perhaps even in our home.
4: Well, I think that just in general, the older generation doesn't get a lot of acknowledgement or attention, and they also don't get a lot of physical touch. You know, I know you've had Dr. Gary Chapman on here. He talks about the five love languages, or created it, developed that concept. But as somebody gets older, you know, a lot of times the only physical touch they may receive is maybe that of somebody who's helping them, maybe of an aide who has come in to help, maybe, you know, help them with their activities of daily living. And so that's something that I realized when I was working with older adults, how important it was. So, you know, just a hug. And I think that's what grandchildren do. They can be affectionate. And they, you know, they just give all the hugs and kisses to their grandparents, and their grandparents just die over it. They're beaming when they get a hug from their grandchild. Yeah. So I think it's, you know, even if it's just a side hug or just a pat on the back, you know, especially with widows, a lot of older widows, they're not going to get the same type of touch. They may not be able to hold hands with somebody the way that they used to. And for me, I know, you know, when my kids were little, even now, when they feel sick, what do? They come to mommy for an embrace. Mm-hmm. Like, that is medicine.
2: Yeah,
3: that's so good. I remember my boys, too. They, we used to do something. Patty Watkins, my former assistant, worked with the staff here at Focus to put gift bags together for the elderly mm-hmm. in retirement homes. And mm-hmm. so my boys, they're probably like 5 and 3. And they would go and deliver bags yeah. to the elderly. And it was a lot of fun. I mean, there were a couple of scary moments where you have patients with dementia or something, yeah. and the kids didn't quite know how to react to that. But by and large, I mean, those older people just loved on these little children mm-hmm. that yeah. were walking in with a Christmas goodie for them. So that's something that people can do too, right?
4: Yeah, and can I actually point something out? You know, a lot of times when we do these, I would say, service projects for the older generation, I think one of the problems with that is that a lot of times we go in thinking that their service projects. And I want to remind people that seniors are not service projects. They are not projects to fix or anything like that. They're people that I think God has called us to love. Mm-hmm. And I think when we go in with this attitude that it's an honor for us to be able to be with them, and they have so many experiences to share, there's so much for them, for us to learn from them.
3: Yeah.
4: I think that helps us show them that they matter. And I really believe that that is the message that older adults and people who are becoming older adults really need to hear, that they still matter.
3: Mm-hmm. You know, one of the most jarring visits we had, there was a woman sitting on the edge of her bed. She was dressed impeccably. Mm-hmm. And we sat with her and she said, you know, my kids put me in here a couple of years ago. They rarely come to see me. Mm-hmm. So I was so excited when I heard that you guys were coming. Mm-hmm. And I guess that's the bout of loneliness that you might have. And I think culturally, boy, for families to rethink parking grandma or grandpa in a home and then you don't go see them.
4: Yeah.
3: I can't imagine a greater feeling of loneliness mm-hmm. than to experience that.
4: Well, I think even if an older person has a family that loves them, there is still an extreme sense of loneliness. And why is that? Because as someone ages, their social circle shrinks. You know, you think about the coaches, the Sunday school teachers, all, you know, your older siblings, your parents who encouraged you when you were younger, and you know, with time, they are all going to pass as well. And so as somebody gets older, it is even more important, right. I would say, for us to provide some human connection, to bless an older person with just presence, with relationship.
3: Mm. Yeah, that's so good, so good. In fact, a beautiful story you had in the book was about ushering your grandmother into heaven.
4: Yeah.
3: Describe that and the importance of what she experienced.
4: Well, you know, when I was in my 20s, I was attending a lot of send-offs for my friends who were transitioning to different jobs, grad school, whatever. And I remember having this moment. I had went to all these different send-off parties, and I remember having this moment where I thought about my grandparents, my mama and yaya, and then I thought about all the older people that I was working with, and I thought, who's going to give them a send-off? And God kind of convicted me and helped me see that, you know, older adults are not burdens. Actually, in fact, God had given me this assignment, this divine assignment, this noble task to walk my grandparents to the gate of heaven. And so instead of just letting them pass, even when somebody's at the end of life or on hospice care, I think there's so much that we can do to remind, you know, to remind my mama and yaya, to remind other adults, older adults, that they matter. So for my grandma, you know, we all rallied around her, and I would say we spoiled her to the end. Up in, you know, even the very last day that she passed, she had her great grandchildren writing her cards. I mean, I sat with her and just held her hand. And you know what? I think that's the way that it should be. Mm. That is actually what God calls us to. And there are nursing homes and assisted livings and older adults everywhere. So instead of trying to go for a missions trip or bringing our kids to homeless shelters, I think, what if we just went and found older adults in our communities and just loved them the way that Jesus did? He walked with people to the very end. It says that in John 13:1. He walked with his disciples to the very end. And I think that is one of the best ways to minister to our older generation.
3: You know, Asian culture, I experienced that. I'd studied in Japan at Waseda University. There, you know, again, this is in Japan, a Shinto religion that sometimes as Christians we don't understand, but they had a beautiful way of taking care of the elderly. You've expressed that a couple times. Describe those differences, East and West, because I know what you're talking of. Mm-hmm. There is an honoring of the elderly, much more so in Asia.
4: Yeah, a lot of people always ask me about that, and they say, well, Asian families, they just care for their elders so well. And I think that really comes from, you know, my parents never told me to honor my grandparents. They never actually stated that to me. Mm-hmm. But what they did was model it. And so, you know, even when my grandparents moved, actually they lived with us before I was born. And we lived on the top floor. My grandparents were on the left side. I had a room right next to them. And then there was a restroom right there. I never noticed it until I was an adult that my parents didn't have us use that bathroom. They reserved it for my grandparents from the very beginning. I went down two floors to use the bathroom to brush my teeth and everything. I never noticed a difference till I was an adult. And I realized that they intentionally allowed that, reserved that bathroom for my grandparents as a sign of respect. Mm. I mean, it's all these little things that they do that is just modeling. And so I think, you know, a lot of parents ask me, how do I teach my kids to appreciate their grandparents or value the elderly? I think I have a whole lot of different ideas, but I think what it comes down to it is model it. You know, you honor your parents and they will see that. If they hear me talking badly about my mother or my mother-in-law, then they're going to hear it too. And they're just going to follow along. And if I want to be cared for when I'm older, then what I need to do is be an example.
3: Yeah, that's so good. You know, right at the end here, let's end with this. You reflected on your own life about getting older yourself. Yeah. That's good. We're all looking at that. But you kind of, which I think is really healthy, you're kind of setting the runway lights for that. Now, you're really young compared to John and I. Our runway lights might be just 3 feet long here, but the idea is to continue to learn, continue to grow as a human being, continue to do great godly things.
4: Yeah.
3: And speak to that, to give older people a purpose. That's what it really is suggesting.
4: Yeah. Well, I call it the 3 G's, and it's just something I came up with myself, but we're always encouraged to talk about gratitude. List what you're thankful for. I'm thankful for this. I'm thankful for this. And that's supposed to help us to be grateful for where we are. But I say, in addition to reflecting on gratitude, to also focus on growth. And maybe every birthday or when you're not feeling satisfied, to think, how have I grown this year? And when we think about it, there are a lot of ways that we have grown and that make us realize that, I think I'm glad that I'm older now, because at 15, 16, I didn't know how to do this. You know, I learned how to skateboard right before I turned 40.
3: Oh,
4: and
3: wow.
4: I did not know how to do that at 15. And there are a lot of different things that we can learn. And the more time we have, the more time that we, you know, God has given us to learn. And the last G is grief, because the reality of it is that there are things that we grieve in life. And I think for older people, that is a part of life that is hard. And so to acknowledge that and say, you know, I lost my sister this year, or I lost my dad this year, or it's harder to, you know, I'm not as mobile as I used to be. Yeah. Just to acknowledge those things, I think is very healthy.
3: You know, I do this from time to time. I just have one more thought, and that is, when we get older, we can become bitter or joyful. And you see that in people. It's like a predetermined thing. How can you encourage, particularly Christians, to end well, to end with joy, not to be bitter about the bad knees, the bad hips, the body parts that don't function? How do we focus on the right things?
4: Well, I think in this culture, we, and just naturally as a human, we look at the outward, right? Man looks at the outward appearance, but the Lord looks at the heart. And I think we really need to focus on and try to see what God is doing in us. And I think that's why, as we get older, I mean, I'm not going to speak for God, but I think that's why he slows us down, because he wants us to reflect and see. And I think a lot of growth actually happens at the end of life, because that's when we start to see things from a completely different perspective.
3: Boy, that's good. And I think it's so true. It's well said. Isabel, this has been delightful. Kind of a... insightful conversation, indeed, John, for you and I, I'm sure many of our listeners, but what a great book that you've written here, The Value of Wrinkles, A Young Perspective on How Loving the Old Will Change Your Life. Great input, great content. Thanks for being with us.
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1: In this bulletin, a review into the public service and a petition for a public holiday. With the details, I'm Tracy Weir. The biggest review of the Australian public service in 15 years is underway, with questions raised about whether salary packages of between $800,000 and $1 million remain fit for purpose and continue to support public confidence. The Independent Remuneration Tribunal has told the Fin Review, departmental leaders should be fairly remunerated for their expertise, but wages must also be publicly justifiable. Senator Jackie Lambie wants a further review of the tribunal itself, saying departmental secretaries are there to serve the nation, not get rich off the backs of the public. A drug for the side effects of Ozempic has been singled out by a coroner as the possible cause of a young mum's fatal crash. A Tasmanian coroner has found the 33-year-old was holidaying in Perth in 2024 when her vehicle crossed onto the wrong side of the road and smashed into a building. Bystanders and paramedics tried CPR for 30 minutes, but she could not be revived. News Corp says the woman had used Ozempic at a higher than recommended starting dose and had experienced side effects, including diarrhoea. The coroner said she was given another medication, loperamide, to manage that, but that is known to trigger life-threatening heart arrhythmia. A soccer fan has started a petition calling for a public holiday if the Socceroos qualify for the knockout stages of the World Cup. Julian Ferrazzo says he has around 2,000 signatures in support of the day off.
2: It's the most teams ever been. There's an extra round coming in. So if you get out of the knockout stages this World Cup, you then get to a round of 32, which in previous World Cups would be a round of 16. This would be the furthest we've ever been in any major tournament Australia's ever seen. And I think this is something we could really all get around.
1: The Socceroos next take on the USA on Saturday. A Russian warship has fired warning shots at a yacht in the English Channel after reports the British vessel got too close. The BBC's Damian Grammaticus says it was 20 kilometres from the Isle of Wight and within international waters.
3: Let's remember that this vessel, this Russian frigate, was being, we believe, accompanied, escorted by a Royal Naval offshore patrol vessel. So that would have meant that the Russians knew they had an audience.
1: That report courtesy of the BBC. Authorities in Pakistan have taken control of a century-old church-run hostel in Lahore. They say it is for restoration work of the Ewing Hall, but Christian leaders warn it could be a seizure of the entire property. The hostel was built 110 years ago. The government claimed it has outstanding debts dating back half a century. It also contends the land was leased exclusively for educational purposes and hadn't been used as such for more than a decade. Catholic churches in communist Cuba have begun rationing communion wafers in a sign the spreading impact of the Caribbean islands' energy crisis. The wafers, which are produced at the Carmelite Monastery in Havana, cannot be made because of the extended blackouts. Church authorities have instructed parishes to conserve their supplies of the wafers. To sport, and in the NRL, State of Origin 2 gets going tonight between Queensland Maroons and New South Wales Blues, which have won every match at the MCG since 1995. More than 90,000 fans expected to pack the Melbourne venue, and Queensland skipper Cameron Munster is hoping the locals might get behind his team.
4: Obviously there's going to be a lot of people from Sydney coming down to Melbourne as well, but we've got a lot of Queenslanders that have played for the Storm.
1: Queensland must win the game to keep the series alive. That's the latest Vision National News. I'm Tracy Weir.
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6: G'day everybody, checking all things traffic in Geelong. If you're heading into Melbourne already this morning, around an hour and 20 minutes over the West Gate, some minor delays. Builds up north of Williams Landing as well. That is our run locally of it, or sure, despite ongoing roadworks. Pretty clear. Crowe Key Road and Seabridge Parade, a local run on the Ring Road, clear and no dramas up the Surf Coast Highway. Bowen Heads Road looking good despite ongoing roadworks. Pretty good movement on the Bellarine Highway, Port Arlington Road. The latest traffic on Geelong's 96.3.
7: And now across Geelong, Werribee and the Surf Coast, it's the 96.3 four-day forecast.
5: We'll have a few clouds around today, northerly winds picking up throughout the day and some sunshine breaking through a little later. We're headed for a top of 20 degrees. Thursday, 17 with showers developing. Friday, 16, showers and cloudy. Saturday, 15 degrees with a shower or two.
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5: 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I'm so glad that you're here. Maybe you got a busy day planned ahead. Maybe it's a bit of a slow one. Either way, remember this. When we place our trust in God, today is filled to the brim and overflowing with endless possibilities. How good does that sound? There is great Christian music coming up to keep you kind of humming and grooving your way through this morning. And hey, your 96.3 isn't fully funded just yet. If you've been blessed by this station, perhaps today might just be your yes day. I'll give you more details about that very, very soon. To kick off this hour, oh, it's a good one. Josiah Queen with Demons. 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
11: Oh,

0: Joy Ravella. I know it's not possible for everyone to make it to church on Sunday mornings, so I'm bringing church to you. We've got worship music, a local Sunday message, morning reflections, and good old banter.
1: Morning, this is The Breakfast Show. The best way to start your day is right here with The Breakfast Show family. 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And what's the date today? 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Now, we've got a fair ways to go, but I know with God, all things are possible. Amen. And we serve a big God. The thing about God and His kingdom is that He uses us, He uses His kids, His children to get His work done here on earth. It's such a privilege to be able to be connected to His mission and to things that are so close to His heart. And that's what your 96.3 is. It is a tool in which people feel connected to Him. They can feel His presence. They feel hope and a sense of promise when they tune in any time of the day, whether they're in a hospital waiting room, they're in their cars, you know, late at night, just thinking, God, if you're real, help. And then they turn on the station and there's something at the right time, because we know that's just how our God works. And right now, if that is something you want to be part of, head to 96.3.com.au and give your best gift right now. It's early in the morning. Why not start the day with the knowledge that you've invested into somebody's life that you probably won't meet on this side of heaven? 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Great invitation is being extended right now for you to be part of the story for 96.3. 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

When it comes to God, you don't have to pretend. You don't have to clean yourself up before you come to Him. You don't even have to find the perfect words. This is Pockets of Peace with Priscilla. In Psalm 145, verse 18, it says, "The Lord is near to all who call on Him, to all who call on Him in truth." What a great promise, hey? God isn't asking you to come to Him as a version of yourself you wish you were. He's inviting you to come as you are. One of the greatest barriers to intimacy with God is the belief that you and I need to hide the parts of ourselves that we're struggling with. Yet God already sees every fear. He sees every burden, every disappointment. Nothing about your life is hidden from Him. And that's exactly why you can be honest. The remarkable thing about God's nearness is that it isn't earned through perfection. It's experienced through relationship. The Lord is drawn to those who come to Him truthfully, who stop pretending, stop performing, and simply open their hearts before Him. Prayer is not about impressing God. It's about connecting with Him. It brings such a real life before a real God who cares deeply for you. And that real life is yours. So today, my friend, come boldly into His presence. Tell Him what's on your heart. Trust Him with the things that you can't carry on your own. Because I know this for sure. The God who knows you completely is the same God who loves you completely. And when you call on Him in truth, you'll discover that He knows a lot more than you think.

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2: In stories making news, a Russian warship has fired warning shots at a yacht in the English Channel after reports the British vessel got too close. No one was injured and the shots were fired in areas between Normandy and the Isle of Wight. Victoria's Premier has announced casual and part-time workers will be included in the new work-from-home laws. Legislation is being introduced to Parliament this week, requiring employers to allow employees to work 2 days a week from home where possible. People in southern Queensland and northern parts of New South Wales are being urged to report fire ant nests during the winter window. The Invasive Species Council Advocacy Director, Rhys Pianta, says the nests typically appear as mounds of soil, often with no obvious entry or exit holes. Sport, and North Melbourne's Paul Curtis has failed to overturn a 3-match suspension for rough conduct at the AFL Tribunal. It comes after a tackle that left West Coast's Hamish Davis concussed. That's the news and sport headlines. I'm Tracy Weir. More details soon.
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3: G'day everybody, checking all things traffic in Geelong. If you're heading into Melbourne already this morning, around an hour and 20 minutes over the West Gate, some minor delays. Builds up north of Williams Landing as well. That inbound run locally on the North Shore, despite ongoing roadworks, pretty clear. Crowe Key Road and Seabridge Parade, local run on the Ring Road, clear and no dramas up the Surf Coast Highway. Bowen Heads Road looking good despite ongoing roadworks. Pretty good movement on the Bellarine Highway, Port Arlington Road. It's the latest traffic on Geelong's 96.3.
4: And now across Geelong, Werribee and the Surf Coast, it's the 96.3 four-day forecast.
5: We'll have a few clouds around today, northerly winds picking up throughout the day and some sunshine breaking through a little later. We're headed for a top of 20 degrees. Thursday, 17 with showers developing. Friday, 16, showers and cloudy. Saturday, 15 degrees with a shower or two.
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Now, Your 96.3 is so much more than just a great place to tune in 24/7 to hear Christian music, teaching and hang out with announcers that just love walking alongside you on your Jesus journey. There is such a big heart for the community and the region in which we are planted. And right now, the big warm-up is happening. It used to be known as Blanket Geelong, where we are collecting single and double size blankets. You can come and drop them off from 9 o'clock this morning, 147 Marshalltown Road in Grovedale, or you can drop them off in Werribee. Wyndham Park Community Centre is the place for you to go. Wyndham Park Community Centre is the place for you to go.

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It is such a good morning to be listening in to our favourite station, 96.3. Do you know what? I love that you and I start the mornings off together, because the more time we spend together, the more I realise we are very, very similar. And why do I say this? Because what I'm going to talk about next, I know that you do it too. I just already know you do it too, because I do as well. You know, I used to think that talking to yourself was a sign that you needed a holiday. It turns out, according to psychologists, it's actually one of the brain's best tools for sorting emotions and making decisions. So all of those moments when you're wandering around the house saying, now, where did I put that? They're all apparently completely normal. Researchers say that self-talk actually helps with planning, problem solving, and even calming our emotions right down. I remember my niece when she was little and she used to start crying. She used to tell herself, this is what, when she was maybe three, calm down. So she started self-talk when she was very little. One study actually found people talk to themselves in everyday situations more often than you think. So you know what I'm doing? I'm just making that little habit that we both have of talking to ourselves quite a lot. Okay. It explains so much about me. There have been times when I've actually walked into a room talking to myself only to realize I was in the middle of a very important meeting with me. The awkward part is sometimes I'm not the winner of an argument with myself, but I am not alone and I am not losing it. I'm talking to myself because my brain is hard at work, which is great news for me and you, because when I wake up at 3:30 in the morning, especially when I'm working, the only person awake enough to answer my questions is me. But if you give me your number, I'm more than happy to give you a call at that hour of the morning. So you've heard it right here. It is totally normal. It's totally okay to talk to yourself. But every now and then, let someone else in the conversation too. This is our favourite station, the one that we love to spend the mornings with, your 96.3.

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1: In this bulletin, a warning from the Reserve Bank and a pay increase for childcare workers. With the details, I'm Tracy Weir. The federal government will spend $3.6 billion subsidising the wages of childcare workers for at least 2 years. As Nine's Amelie Saunders reports, it's equivalent to a 15% pay rise.
2: A commitment to continue funding it was left out of last month's budget. The government says this will result in $255 per week for a typical full-time educator and $410 more per week for early childhood teachers, in combination with minimum wage rises over the past 2 years. This time, those working in family daycare and in-home care will also be eligible for the pay rise.
1: Amelie Saunders with that report. The head of the Victorian Trades Hall has criticised the Allan government and ALP candidates for the November Victorian election, calling out 23 of them for failing to engage with their constituents in the past 2 weeks. The Fin Review reports that the secretary fired off an email telling MPs and candidates to immediately lift their game. It also warned that complacent MPs, ambivalent about winning their seats, should not expect support from the union. The opposition claims the Reserve Bank has been unable to cut interest rates because the government is fueling inflation. The RBA has kept the cash rate on hold at 4.35%. Labor says the decision will help households under pressure. Shadow Treasurer Tim Wilson says government spending is exacerbating cost of living issues.
3: The Albanese government's active inflation agenda, because Australian households looking for relief have been condemned to continued and persistent interest rates because the government simply cannot give up its spending addiction.
1: The RBA has warned that further rate increases are possible if inflation does not return to target. The Weather Bureau has officially declared an El Nino. Madeline McNeil has details.
4: Forecasts suggest the weather event, triggered by warming oceans and weakening trade winds, could be the most severe in decades. The Bureau of Meteorology says central and eastern parts of Australia are most likely to be affected by the conditions, which will likely elevate the risk of drought, heat waves and bushfires over summer. Australia's last El Nino event ran from spring 2023 until early 2024, when the country experienced its driest 3 months on record.
1: Madeline McNeil. It's not easy being a Christian in the Southeast Asian nation of Laos. Todd Nettleton from Voice of the Martyrs explained they are distrusted by the communist government, the majority Buddhist population, and a traditional culture based of pagan beliefs. He told Mission Network News that can have serious consequences.
5: We have heard from Laotian Christians who, sometimes literally within days of choosing to follow Christ, they are kicked out of their village into the jungle, or their house is torn down. So you have a communist government that naturally distrusts religion in general, but you also have a country where 60% of the people consider themselves to be Buddhists.
1: Many Laotians come to Christ through a personal revelation or a miracle. Turning to sport, in North Melbourne forward Paul Curtis has failed to overturn a 3-match suspension for rough conduct at the AFL Tribunal. The 23-year-old was offered the ban after his tackle left West Coast Hamish Davis concussed. The action has been deemed careless conduct, severe impact and high contact. And State of Origin 2 gets going tonight at the MCG. The game is a must-win for Queensland to keep the series alive. That's the latest Vision National News. I'm Tracy Weir.
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7: G'day everybody, another look at all things traffic in Geelong this morning. Just over an hour and 20 minutes into Melbourne, not too bad. The local run up the ring road still clear and a good movement along the North Shore. Actually yet to build up the Midland or Hamilton Highway. Ryrie Street a little congested, similar on the run Bellarine Highway towards Boundary Road. The latest traffic on Geelong's 96.3.
8: And now across Geelong, Werribee and the Surf Coast, it's the 96.3 four-day forecast.
9: We'll have a few clouds around today, northerly winds picking up throughout the day and some sunshine breaking through a little later. We're headed for a top of 20 degrees. Thursday, 17 with showers developing. Friday, 16, showers and cloudy. Saturday, 15 degrees with a shower or two.
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9: 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And thank you for starting your day right here with me. I always think there's something special about a new morning. The Bible says it's full of fresh mercy, fresh hope, and I'm adding this one in here, fresh possibilities as well. You know, whatever your day brings, trust God with it. He sees you, he loves you, and he's got you safe and secure in the palm of your hand. 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The amount doesn't matter. That's between you and God. Just as long as it comes from a generous heart, because we know when it comes from a heart like that, God is able to stretch that dollar so far. So far. Test him. Watch and see what he will do. Don't go anywhere. We got Stephen Stanley. Oh, what a great song. Whatever It Takes is what it's called. And I just pray that it blesses you as you are getting into your morning. 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

when it comes to God, you don't have to pretend. You don't have to clean yourself up before you come to him. You don't even have to find the perfect words. This is Pockets of Peace with Priscilla. In Psalm 145, verse 18, it says, "The Lord is near to all who call on him, to all who call on him in truth." What a great promise, hey? God isn't asking you to come to him as a version of yourself you wish you were. He's inviting you to come as you are. One of the greatest barriers to intimacy with God is the belief that you and I need to hide the parts of ourselves that we're struggling with. Yet God already sees every fear. He sees every burden, every disappointment. Nothing about your life is hidden from him. And that's exactly why you can be honest. The remarkable thing about God's nearness is that it isn't earned through perfection. It's experienced through relationship. The Lord is drawn to those who come to him truthfully, who stop pretending, stop performing, and simply open their hearts before him. Prayer is not about impressing God. It's about connecting with him. It brings such a real life before a real God who cares deeply for you. And that real life is yours. So today, my friend, come boldly into his presence. Tell him what's on your heart. Trust him with the things that you can't carry on your own. Because I know this for sure. The God who knows you completely is the same God who loves you completely. And when you call on him in truth, you'll discover that he knows a lot more than you think.

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2: In stories making news, taxpayers will fund what is effectively a 15% pay rise for childcare workers for at least the next 18 months. The deal, expected to be formally announced today, is worth $3.6 billion. Firefighters in more than a dozen vehicles as well as police have attended a blaze in a South Melbourne business. It was first reported in busy Montague Street just after 3 this morning, taking around an hour to bring under control. The opposition claims the Reserve Bank has been unable to cut interest rates because the government is fueling inflation. The RBA has kept the cash rate on hold at 4.35%. Labor says the decision will help households under pressure. The RBA is warning further rate increases are possible if inflation does not return to target. To sport, and at the Nottingham Open, number one seed Alex de Minaur has beaten his Canadian opponent in straight sets. That's the news and sport headlines. I'm Tracy Weir. More details on these stories in bulletins throughout the day.
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3: G'day everybody, have a look at all things traffic in Geelong this morning. Just over an hour and 20 minutes into Melbourne, not too bad. The local run up the ring road still clear, and a good movement along the North Shore. Actually yet to build up the Midland or Hamilton Highway. Ryrie Street a little congested, similar on the run Bellarine Highway towards Boundary Road. So that is traffic on Geelong's 96.3.
0: And now across Geelong, Werribee and the Surf Coast, it's the 96.3 four-day forecast.
4: We'll have a few clouds around today, northerly winds picking up throughout the day and some sunshine breaking through a little later. We're headed for a top of 20 degrees. Thursday, 17 with showers developing. Friday, 16, showers and cloudy. Saturday, 15 degrees with a shower or two.
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1: Hello, hello, hello, hello. You're listening to The Breakfast Show with Priscilla. Not sure why I started like that, but... Right now, the big warm-up is happening, and this year we are collecting blankets across both Geelong and over in Werribee as well. If you've got an as-new or new clean single or double-sized blanket, we would love for you to help us fill our collection points and spread some warmth this winter to those that are just really doing it tough. 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You can drop your blankets off right here at our 96.3 studios, 147 Marshalltown Road. We'd love to say hello. Or you can go to our friends at Wyndham Park Community Centre. All the blankets need to be in by July the 12th. Let's make this big warm-up our biggest one yet. 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
0: 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And if you're wondering, what day is it today? Welcome to Wednesday, the 17th of June. Today is a great day to be a great day.

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Versus is up next with Be The Light, followed by the 8 o'clock news headlines, traffic and the weather. And then joining me after that, I've got Cheska, who is here on work experience. She's going to be a whole lot of fun. 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
2: In this bulletin, Pauline Hanson to address the National Press Club and a proposal from the petrol industry. With more, I'm Tracy Weir. The One Nation leader will today make her first address to the National Press Club 30 years after she was first elected to Parliament. Pauline Hanson's appearance comes amid a meteoric surge in popularity, recently polling as the nation's preferred Prime Minister. Senator Hanson is expected to face questions around her policies, which some have criticised for lacking sufficient detail. The petrol industry is backing a proposal to gradually return the fuel excise to its regular level rather than all at once. The federal government is weighing up whether the 26 cents a litre reduction will remain beyond June 30. Fuel retailers warn a sudden jump could lead to a rush on Bowsers before the price rises. A review of the salary package of our top public servants may see pay frozen and generous benefits cut back. Gabriel Hodson has more.
3: The biggest review of Australia's public service in 15 years is raising questions about whether annual salary packages of more than $800,000 remain fit for purpose. The Independent Remuneration Tribunal has told the Financial Review departmental leaders should be paid fairly for their expertise, but wages must also be publicly justifiable. The heads of departments managing the Prime Minister and Cabinet, APRA and Treasury, reportedly earn north of $1 million a year. Anthony Albanese himself only gets $622,000. Bureaucrats who get the boot before their time's up may also be eligible for a year's salary as compensation.
2: Gabriel Hodson. Five people have been arrested by the FBI for plotting a drone and sniper attack on Donald Trump's White House UFC event. Nine's Lily Greer has more.
4: They're accusing this group of trying to use those explosive drones, of planning to use the drones rather, to target buildings on the South Lawn near where this event was taking place. Then they would try to target the high-profile guests as they tried to flee, and in that ensuing chaos, a second group would then come in and try to storm the White House. US President Donald Trump seemingly finding out these shocking details at the same time as the rest of us.
5: Were you briefed on the attack plans for the UFC event at the White House? The FBI warded an attack.
6: I haven't heard about it, no.
2: Donald Trump ending that report from Lily Greer. Up to 60 Chinese police and officials have raided a Sunday service and detained church leaders, worshippers and several children. Their target was the Early Rain Covenant Church, Sichuan Province. US-based Ministry China Aid said the whereabouts and legal status of many of those arrested remain unclear. Video shows church members continuing to worship and praise God in a locked room after refusing orders to stop. The founding pastor is serving 9 years in prison on charges of inciting subversion of state power. Russia has attacked a 1,000-year-old monastery and cathedral in the Ukrainian capital. Planes and drones targeted the Pechersk Lavra Monastery and the Dormition Cathedral, both symbols of Ukraine's spiritual and cultural history. At least four people died in the airstrike. To sport now, and in the NRL, Billy Slater is keeping the Blues guessing over his plans for a super sub, Reece Walsh. The Broncos star has been named on Queensland extended bench for tonight's Origin 2 with no guarantee of getting game time. The Maroons coach refusing to elaborate when asked how Walsh will be used at the MCG.
7: Now, what a luxury for us to have a guy like Kalen Ponga that can wear the number one jersey and have a guy like Reece Walsh sitting there waiting for an opportunity.
2: More than 90,000 fans are expected to pack out the venue. That's the latest Vision National News. I'm Tracy Weir.
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9: G'day everyone, checking all things traffic in Geelong this morning, heading into Melbourne. Looks like it is a little around an hour and 30 minutes, so a little bit delayed over the West Gate. The local run up the ring road, very clear. No dramas the North Shore and still looking good at both the Surf Coast Highway and Bowen Heads Road. Ryrie Street off Port Arlington Road, a chance at some light delays. Certainly keep an eye on that this morning. To latest traffic on Geelong's 96.3.
10: And now across Geelong, Werribee and the Surf Coast, it's the 96.3 four-day forecast.
11: We'll have a few clouds around today, northerly winds picking up throughout the day and some sunshine breaking through a little later. We're headed for a top of 20 degrees. Thursday, 17 with showers developing. Friday, 16, showers and cloudy. Saturday, 15 degrees with a shower or two.
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12: The word for the day is Psalm 145 verse 18. The Lord is near to all who call on him, to all who call on him in truth. That's Psalm 145 verse 18.
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6: Good morning. Hi, how are you? This is The Breakfast Show on your 96.3. And you are joined by myself, Priscilla. Hi, nice to see ya. And I've got a very special friend in the studio. Put your hands together for Cheska.
8: Hi. Hello.
6: Cheska, you have gotten up nice and early. Now, we've been hearing your voice because you recorded the word of the day and done ever so nicely.
8: Thank you.
6: How are you feeling today?
8: I'm okay.
6: Yes? You had a good sleep?
8: Yes.
6: I love it. Now, you are here from which school? Let's give your school a shout out.
8: Christley College.
6: Come on now. Is it a good school?
8: Yes.
6: I like it. What would your favourite thing be about your school?
8: The family, yeah. Just like going there and going with my friends, and everyone is so nice and I love it. Yeah.
6: Yeah, that's a pretty good review. And I wanted to know this. This is day 3 for you doing work experience here at 96.3.
8: Yeah.
6: Now give us some feedback. How has it been? Were you looking forward to coming in today?
8: Absolutely. Yeah, it's been very fun. Very nice experience. And I would love to come again.
6: Oh, we love that. And I have to say, shout out to you, Cheska, because you have just learned everything so quickly with a sweetest smile. We did a bit of recording on Monday and I said, Cheska, do you want to do it? And you were like, okay. And then you recorded it. Nailed it. Sounds amazing. And now we're doing live radio.
8: I feel like I'm as red as a tomato right now.
6: I love it. Now, Cheska's going to be with us for this hour. Cheska, can you just let our listeners know about what your mum did with the weather that you recorded yesterday?
8: She recorded it and then she sent it to everyone I knew.
6: Yeah! So that's your mum. Shout out to you, Crystal. I would be so proud if Cheska was my daughter as well. That's a compliment for you, Cheska. I would love a daughter like you. We are going to talk about a lot of stuff, including how you can help fund your 96.3. Don't go anywhere. More of the stuff that you love coming up soon.

Hi, besties. It's Priscilla from 96.3. Sometimes when we make a mistake, we want to hide under our blanket or pretend everything is okay. But do you know something amazing, bestie? God doesn't want us to hide from him. He wants us to come close to him. In your Bible, in Psalm 145, verse 18, it says, "The Lord is near to all who call on him, to all who call on him in truth." That means God is close when we talk to him honestly. You don't need fancy words. You don't need to pretend everything's okay, because God loves it when we tell him the truth about how we're really feeling. Like, if you're happy, tell God. If you're sad, tell God. If you're scared or confused, tell God that too. God already knows all there is to know about you, your big feelings, your worries, even your mistakes. And you know something amazing? Coming really close, he loves you completely. Talking to God is like talking to your best friend. You can tell him anything because he cares about you and is always super close by. So today, bestie, I want you to remember this, that God doesn't need you to be perfect. He loves the real you. And when you call on his name, you'll discover that he is so close. Have a best day at school. I'll talk to you real soon. Bye, bestie.

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5: Sometimes some of the music, I'll be driving and praying, and then I will find myself crying to certain song. I know that, like, the Holy Spirit is just convicting me of that song, you know. So I just encourage you, whatever you have, don't hold back. 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So we need it for ourselves, we need it for our children and our grandchildren. So I pray that 96.3 will be around even when I'm gone. That's my prayer.
6: How good is that? That is Patricia. 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I'm calling myself Patricia. With Priscilla and Cheska. Cheska, when you hear testimonies like Patricia, doesn't she just get you excited?
7: Yeah, she's really, really fun. I want to know her.
6: And she's probably listening right now because she does drop her kids off to school. And why Patricia shared that is because right now it is our On Air On Purpose End of Financial Year Appeal. 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And we thought now would be a really good time, don't you reckon, Cheska, to say a few thank yous to those that have given.
7: Yes.
6: All right, over to you, my friend.
7: Thank you to Kelly from Clifton Springs.
6: Woo-hoo!
7: Susie from Marshall.
6: So good.
7: Michael and Melinda from Moriah.
6: Yes.
7: Lyota from Wyndham Vale. Wyndham Vale, yay!
6: Now, you gave a bit too much excitement there.
7: Whoops, sorry.
6: That's because that's where you're from.
7: Yes. It's my home.
6: So good. And one more thank you.
7: Allison from Grovedale.
6: Yay! That is amazing. And they are just a few names on our thank you list that have said, do you know what? I want to stand with my 96.3 and give. Now, the amount doesn't matter, Cheska. It's between you and God, the amount that you give to your station. But pray about it. And if God stirs your heart to give, please do so. 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

Yeah. Awaken the dawn. Awaken my song. Awaken my soul. Awaken my heart. Awaken it all. The dead of the night. My struggle to fight. I see breaking through. I'm reaching for you in the light of my dawn. I'm hearing your call. I'm feeling your draw. The weeping may come, but just for the night, the chains will not fall. The morning is here now. The future is

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3: In stories making news, One Nation leader Pauline Hanson will today make her first address to the National Press Club 30 years after she was first elected to Parliament. Senator Hanson is expected to face questions around her policies, which some have described as lacking sufficient detail. The global price of crude oil is continuing to drop as leaders attending the G7 discuss how to return to normal operations in the Strait of Hormuz. The US president claims the shipping lane will open toll-free as part of the peace deal with Iran to be formally signed later this week. One of the world's biggest car makers, Volkswagen, is cutting more than 28,000 jobs as it struggles to gain a foothold with EVs in the face of competition from China. To sport, and Gout Gout has set a new Australian record for the 150 metres at the Golden Spike event in Czechia, the team finishing third with American champion Noah Lyles setting a new world record. That's the news and sport headlines. I'm Tracy Weir. More details on these stories in bulletins throughout the day.
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4: Take another look at all things traffic in Geelong this morning as we push further into the day. That run into Melbourne should start to calm down. There is still some delays up through Williams Landing in Laverton. The local run, pretty good on the Ring Road, the North Shore. Chance at some slight hold-ups on Sea Beach Parade. Keep an eye on Latrobe Terrace and Shannon Avenue, and even maybe just Port Arlington Road onto Ryrie Street. It's the latest traffic on Geelong's 96.3.
5: And now across Geelong, Werribee and the Surf Coast, it's the 96.3 four-day forecast.
6: We'll have a few clouds around today, northerly winds picking up throughout the day and some sunshine breaking through a little later. We're headed for a top of 20 degrees. Thursday, 17 with showers developing. Friday, 16, showers and cloudy. Saturday, 15 degrees with a shower or two.
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7: Yay. Hello again. Hello.
6: Cheska, this is your first live show. You're doing really well.
7: Thank you.
6: You even managed to have a biscuit.
7: Yes.
6: Did she ask me if I wanted one?
7: Do you want one? Would you like one?
6: I would. I would love one. However, I'm trying to be healthy.
7: Okay.
6: And you also look like you were just enjoying it way too much. I didn't want to interrupt you. Now, for those that have just joined us this morning, welcome aboard. Because right now, Cheska, we've got listeners in the car that are dropping off their kids or finished dropping their kids off to school, heading off to work, sitting in a bit of traffic. We are so grateful, aren't we, that they have joined us?
7: Yes, yes.
6: Now, they're wanting to know, okay, what is Cheska doing there?
7: With me?
6: Yeah.
7: Okay.
6: What is she doing there? Tell us, fill us in on the details. So, Cheska, what are you doing here at 96.3?
7: Work experience. Woo!
6: So that means you're in year 10?
7: Yes.
6: Yes. Okay. I did work experience too, and when you came in on Monday, it reminded me of when I did work experience in a doctor's clinic.
7: That's so cool. I wanted to do that, but alas.
6: Really? I think this is better.
7: Yeah, it is better. But like, my first thing was doctors, but turns out I couldn't do it because I'm too young. And then I found out, hey, I can apply to a radio station. And then 96.3 was like the first one that we thought of. And I was like, yes, let's go. And yeah, I was so happy that I got it.
6: I'm so glad that you chose 96.3 as well. And your friends are doing work experience.
7: Yes.
6: At the moment, did you want to give them a shout out?
7: Yes. Hi, guys. If you're listening, hi.
6: What are their names?
7: Well, I can't list all of them.
6: Okay. Like, yeah. Give us maybe two of them.
7: Sienna.
6: Yeah.
7: Reed, Bavna. I think. I don't know who else might be listening. Ekam.
6: Yes. Jesse, you got way too many friends. It is so good to. Yeah, I know. It's so good. And stay friends forever. You got to be in good company, even as you get older. Like, can we be friends forever?
7: Yes.
6: Yes.
7: Absolutely.
6: It is such a fun morning here with Cheska. We got to talk about something that's happening out in our foyer right now. That is coming up soon. But first, here is a blessing offer with O Child.

0: Natalie Lane with Since I Found You. Jessica, in that song, I love the bit where she goes, ooh. Oh, I did it terribly. But
1: no, you did it well.
0: Do you reckon?
1: Yeah, hit every note.
0: We were just talking about the music that we play here on 96.3. Do you know, Jessica, we are the only station in the region that plays 100% Christian music. How good is that?
1: That's really cool.
0: I love that. We play Christian music. We've got some great teaching programs here on this station. Something else that's happening out in our foyer at the moment, Jessica, give us the details about what's happening out there.
1: The big warm-up, a lot of blankets and a lot of sleeping bags.
0: And I had a look this morning. There's more that's come in since I was here.
1: Mm-hmm.
0: So that's pretty good. Now, the whole heart behind it is because we are in our winter months at the moment. It is cold. It's rainy. The mornings are cold and rainy as well. And for whatever reasons, there are people that are doing it tough right now and having no other choice but to sleep out on the streets. And so we said, we've got to be some sort of help in that space.
1: Mm.
0: So we're saying, come on in to our studios. The doors open at 9 o'clock and bring in your clean as new single and double blankets. And our location, Cheska?
1: 147 Marshalltown Road, Grovedale.
0: Yay! And a new second drop-off point is down in Werribee, Wyndham Park Community Centre. Let's give it up for them. Woo! Oh. Welcome aboard. They are collecting blankets as well. But Cheska, we've only got till July 12th. All right, so it's not too far to go. And I say it that way because time travels so quickly. You can come in from 9 o'clock today, drop them off, and you'll have it done and dusted. But the invitation is for you to be part of the big warm up. For more information, head to our website, 96.3.com.au.
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1: In this bulletin, a blow for Brisbane ratepayers and all eyes on the National Press Club. With more, I'm Tracy Weir. For the first time in her three-decade political career, One Nation leader Pauline Hanson will address the National Press Club later today. Senator Hanson's appearance comes amid a meteoric rise in the minor party's popularity, with recent polling showing One Nation now leads Labor and the Coalition on the primary vote. Labor Minister Jason Clare says they are taking the party's surge very seriously.
2: There's a lot of Aussies that are doing it tough, and when people are doing it tough, you know, messages from One Nation can appeal to lots of Australians, and the alternative, the opposition's a smoking mess at the moment.
1: In her speech today, Senator Hanson is expected to face questions around her party's policies. Brisbane's Lord Mayor has confirmed Brisbane residents will experience a rate rise when the budget is handed down today. The increase is under 4% at 3.97% for the average homeowner. Adrian Schrinner says it's lower than inflation.
3: You know, inflation is going to be 4.8 to 5% according to the RBA projections. And so that's the June quarter prediction. So it's lower than inflation. So, you know, this is always what we try to achieve if we can. And this time we've been able to achieve it.
1: Council is also investing more than $100 million into Operation Smooth, focusing on fixing Brisbane's roads. Low to middle income households in New South Wales will be offered no interest loans to help upgrade their homes to be more energy efficient. The state government will offer up to $15,000 to eligible residents for the installation of items like solar panels and batteries. New South Wales Energy Minister Penny Sharp says they want to make it easier for people to lower their power bills.
4: We really want families to be able to take control of their energy bills, and we're offering $15,000 no interest loans that will be available so that people can get solar or batteries or insulation or upgrade their air conditioning.
1: The government will fund $480 million worth of loans. Virgin Australia is facing scrutiny over plans to pocket more than $90 million in unused COVID travel credits. Many customers accepted the credits, which are due to expire at the end of this month, instead of refunds during the pandemic. National Senator Bridget McKenzie wants the airline to scrap the expiry date or give customers their money back. The Australian Christian lobby is disappointed South Australia is poised to allow biological men to be identified as mothers on children's birth certificates. Labor and the Greens approved the measure in a private member's bill by 11 votes to 10 in the upper house. The Labor majority looks certain to tick it off in the lower house. ACL State Director Ashlyn Vice points out a birth certificate is a legal record that documents the biological realities surrounding a child's birth and parentage, but it seems not for much longer in South Australia. Underpaid pastors in the former Soviet Republic of Armenia are taking up beekeeping to earn extra income. It takes up fewer hours than other job options such as teaching and taxi driving. The Barnabas Aid charity says this initiative will allow the pastors to serve the church more effectively. Turning to sport, and Mark Bosnich believes the Socceroos' win over Turkey at the World Cup belongs on the top shelf of Australia's football highlights. Speaking on Sports Today, the Socceroos' legend heaped praise on the team for their 2-0 win.
5: You have to say one of the top five moments in Australian footballing history. Wonderful performances from the two players that came in that we never thought would, especially Patrick Beach in goal. Absolutely fantastic. And Paul Oak on Ansel Jr.
1: The Socceroos face the US on Saturday, early morning Australian time. That's the latest Vision National News. I'm Tracy Weir.
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7: And now across Geelong, Werribee and the Surf Coast, it's the 96.3 four-day forecast. And the weather for today for Geelong and the south coast, a possible shower. A maximum today of 20. It's quite mild, actually, isn't it, for this time of year? Don't get used to it. It's going to get colder as the week progresses. Expecting some showers. 25% chance of at least a mill of rain. Partly cloudy. And the rain, or showers, most likely this morning. Winds northerly, 20 to 30 kilometres an hour. Outlook for your Thursday, it's going to get a little bit cooler with showers and 18 degrees for your Thursday ahead.
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7: And Psalm 145 verse 18 says, "The Lord is near to all who call on him, to all who call on him in truth." 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
7: Well, we've got the heart of Geelong a bit right and the 96.3 bit right. But hey, Steve Mack with you, filling in for Ewan this morning and into the early afternoon. Great to have your company. Just a reminder, on air on purpose. We are on air on purpose. I'm in the studio on air on purpose as well for one purpose, and that is you, and to bring a blessing to you and to our community. Hey, coming up this hour, great music. Jamie McDonald, The Sanctus Real. We're going to hear from a few listeners as well, how vision has impacted their lives and much, much more. And Kate Ryan talking about unconditional love a little bit later on in the hour. Right now, though, let's kick off with Nathan Plumridge and Compliments of Gas, Jesus in These Shoes. You're on 96.3 from the heart of Geelong.

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Sanctus Real, Dare to Hope and Sepp Schlitter. Stay, it's gonna be okay. It's Steve Mack with you on a Wednesday morning. Great to have your company this morning as I fill in Ewan's rather nice shoes. He's left me some nice shoes to wear, so filling in for Ewan today. And next artist, Jamie McDonald. She's a great singer. I love her music, and she really came. Although she's been around for around about 10 years or so now, 12 years actually. She really gained prominence last year with her singles Desperate and Left It in the River, and they went on to become number one hits. Well, this song right now, one of her latest, absolutely beautiful song. This is Jamie McDonald, Ain't No Way, on 96.3 from the heart of Geelong.

0: now.
1: Yeah, he's not going to fail. It says Jamie McDonald and Ain't No Way on 96.3 from the heart of Geelong. I tell you what, that's not going to fail you. That is Christian radio. Okay, Christian radio community. And we've had a lot of listeners in the past and recently as well. 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
2: G'day, it's Jared here from Compliments of Gus. 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
1: 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And we heard Compliments of Gus, of course, opening the top of the hour, this hour. Now, what is he talking about? 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
5: 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Think twice before running a red.
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It's Vanessa Kirsting. I am enough. And you know what? You also can be enough to help someone who is feeling a little on the chilly side, a little cold. It is winter, and the winter months are going to drag on a little bit. I'm sure it's going to get colder as well, especially the nights. And there are a lot of people doing it tough. Let's face it. People are doing it tough at the moment. And some people are really doing it tough where they can't even keep warm at night or keep their kids warm at night, for that matter. And we're doing something about it, of course, with the big warm-up, and we're collecting blankets, either brand new or in as new condition, here at our studios in Grovedale or, of course, Wyndham Park Community Centre as well. You can drop them off there during business hours during the week. You can do so, and if you haven't had a chance to do so yet, jump on board with that. We're collecting the blankets for people who cannot afford them and cannot keep warm during winter, and your help is so important. Hey, coming up real soon, music from Mercy Me, and right now this is Forrest Frank on 96.3.

0: And Rachel Purcell there, show up. And that's what we do. We show up and we shine a little bit of light in the community with 100% Christian music and great Bible teaching right across the Geelong and the Surf Coast region and parts of Melbourne as well, for that matter. And look, it's great to have your company this morning. It is our on-air, on-purpose end of financial year appeal. 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
5: The other day I was waiting at a set of lights and I noticed over to my left a teenage girl also waiting at the pedestrian crossing. She was clearly in a hurry as she kept pressing the pedestrian light button over and over and over again. It didn't make the sequence change any quicker, but that didn't stop her from pounding on the button. While the mature side of me wanted to mutter under my breath about the impatience of the younger generation, I knew that that would be totally hypocritical. You see, I try to structure my life so that it's all go, go, go, and I don't have to wait for anyone or anything. I am the first person to get frustrated when I'm asked to wait. But there are times when I know I can't control the situation, and I find myself standing at the lights of life, pressing the button over and over again. It's then that I need to step back and wait for things.

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NLML, like Nobody Loves Me Like You. That's Brit Nicole there and Planet Boom, Hold On To You. You're on 96.3 from the heart of Geelong. We've got the latest news, sport and weather on the way real soon, right after we hear from Young and Free, Falling Into You on 96.3.

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1: In this bulletin, Pauline Hanson to address the National Press Club and a pay rise for childcare workers. With more, I'm Naomi Millam. One Nation leader Pauline Hanson will today address the National Press Club for the first time in her political career. Nelson Scott reports.
2: 30 years after she exploded onto the political arena with a landmark maiden speech, Pauline Hanson will today make her debut at the National Press Club. Her appearance comes as the Queensland Senator has enjoyed a meteoric surge in popularity, recently polling as the nation's preferred Prime Minister. Ms. Hanson will be under pressure to elaborate on specific elements of her policies, which some have criticised for lacking detail, and her colleagues have previously struggled to explain. The major parties say the One Nation leader owes it to voters to outline what her government would look like.
1: Nelson Scott reporting. A 15% pay rise for childcare workers is being locked in, with the federal government promising another $3.6 billion for the sector over 2 years. The Parenthood Chief Executive, Georgie Dent, says it's a victory for children and for operators.
3: The wage increase